0: never seen a tortoise before. I think that he's really good. Since he's 104 years old, I hope that he's gonna take it well.
1: Gus is believed to be the oldest gopher tortoise in the world. This is the Canadian Press. In sports, Alex Fermentin scored his first NHL goal since April 2022 as the Edmonton Oilers defeated the San Jose Sharks 3-1. Fermentin is back in the league after being one of five players from Canada's 2018 World Junior Hockey Team acquitted in July 2025 on sexual assault charges. The speedy forward signed a one-year contract with Edmonton before training camp. The New Jersey Devils had a 4-1 victory over the visiting Vancouver Canucks. Ottawa, Montreal, Toronto, and Calgary are all in action tonight. Hockey Canada has clarified Sarah Nurse didn't decline an invitation to the national team's camp ahead of the upcoming Women's World Championship. The forward was instead unable to attend. The organization announced a roster change Thursday on the first day of camp in Quebec City, but didn't give a reason. Nurse was replaced by college forward Alexia Aubin. The Stampeders are on the field and can move into third place in CFL's tightly packed West Division with a road victory tonight against the Winnipeg Blue Bombers. From the Canadian Press, I'm Hannah Stolz.
2: Rider Nation lives on 620 CKRM. I'm Dave Thomas, voice of the Saskatchewan Roughriders. Monday is game day as the Riders take on the Montreal Alouettes. Countdown to kickoff with Tegan Whitco and Wes Cates is at 8. The pregame show is at 10. And kickoff with Luke Mullender and I is at 11. Saskatchewan Roughrider football on the Cooperators Rider Broadcast Network is brought to you by Claus, Sask Party Government Caucus, Western Ag Professional Agronomy, and Ritchie Brothers Auctioneers. 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
1: A major shift in higher education redefined the academic landscape of the province. I'm Will Manzik, and this is 100 Years of CKRM. During the autumn of 1974, the Independent University of Regina was formally established. For decades prior, the Southern Campus had simply operated as an extension of the much larger University of Saskatchewan, based in Saskatoon. However, as student population expanded throughout the 1960s, the clear demand for a fully autonomous degree-granting institution became evident. The new provincial legislation finalized in October separated the two distinct campuses. It immediately granted the Regina location its very own dedicated president, independent academic senate, and sovereign administrative control. The historic October independence allowed the new University of Regina to quickly develop its own institutional identity, expanding advanced educational opportunities across southern Saskatchewan for generations to come. 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With 100 years of CKRM, I'm Will Manzik.
2: 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Up for auction, 5/4 sections of farmland just west of Herbert, Saskatchewan, right off of Highway Number 1. 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
2: It's Saturday Night Hockey live from Saskatchewan, Saskatoon, as the Regina Pats get ready to take on the Blades. My name is Dante DeCarey, and you're listening to Bennett Dunlop for Regina Pats Hockey on 620 CKRM. It's Regina and Saskatoon getting ready for this evening's tilt here at the SaskTel Center. The Pats are 3-2-0-1 on the season, getting ready for game number 7 tonight, taking on the Saskatoon Blades, who are 3-2-1-0 on the year. Here on this pregame show, we'll chat with Regina Pats head coach David Bell. We'll also hear from Dan DeSilva, the head coach of the Saskatoon Blades, coming up. But it's Regina coming off a massive 5-1 win over the Prince Albert Raiders at the Brandt Center on Friday. Meanwhile, the Saskatoon Blades coming off a 7-4 win over the Moose Jaw Warriors on Friday night on home ice. In Regina's 5-1 win over the Prince Albert Raiders, they struck three times in a dominant opening period and never looked back, even in the season series at one game apiece. Liam Pugh had 3 points with a goal and 2 assists. Now leads Regina with 10 points this season. Cohen Clausen also had a season-high 3 assists in that win. Maddox Schultz, Matt Perenich, and Zach Lansard also chipped in with two-point nights, while Taylor Tabashnik turned aside 22 of 23 shots to earn his first WHL win against the Prince Albert Raiders, and he was named the game's first star. Regina special teams was also very good last night, finished 3-for-6 on their power play and 4-for-4 on their penalty kill. The Pats power play now ranks second in the WHL, operating at 36.7%. The Pats penalty kill has been very steady, 100% on home ice and 84% overall, currently sitting sixth in the WHL in that department. Regina has also been effective at limiting the opposition's offense, holding opponents to 25 shots or fewer in 5 of their first 6 games. In fact, they have not allowed the opponent to register over 30 shots in a single game this season. For context, myself and Pats historian Kevin Shaw went back and looked. Last year, there was not a single stretch in which Regina went 5, even 6 consecutive games in a row without allowing almost 30 shots or more. A lot of those shot counts last year were above 32, 33, and sometimes in the 40s and even 50s last year. Meanwhile, David Bell has taken over systems that he learned with the Ottawa Senators organization to the Regina Pats, and it's paid dividends because the penalty kill is on fire, and defensively, Regina has done an extremely good job so far this year. They've outscored opponents 25-20 for a +5 goal differential so far this season. They've also done a good job staying out of the penalty box reasonably. They have just over 100 penalty minutes this season, and they're only averaging 24.83 shots against per game, which currently ranks second least behind the Spokane Chiefs in the WHL standings. Meanwhile, the Saskatoon Blades come into Saturday's matchup after an offensive outburst against Moose Jaw, where Kasdan Matthews led the way with 4 points. He had a goal and 3 assists. Cooper Williams scored twice, while Kane Martinuk also picked up his first WHL goal. Igor Gusev, Jack Kachkowski, and Hayden Harsanyi also found the back of the net as Saskatoon outshot Moose Jaw 41-23. And getting the victory last night was Philadelphia Flyers second-round pick Martin Sahulovets, who gets the start here in net tonight for the Saskatoon Blades. Saskatoon's power play was 1-for-3 last night. They were 2-for-2 on their penalty kill. Saturday night's matchup between the Pats and Blades marks the first of 7 meetings between these two clubs this season. Regina was 3-1-2 against Saskatoon last year and has won their last 2 meetings over the Saskatoon Blades. The last time the Pats were here at the SaskTel Center was when Maddox Schultz scored his first WHL hat-trick with the overtime winner in a thrilling 7-6 win for Regina on February 11th. The Pats then followed up that thrilling victory with a 6-3 win over Saskatoon at the Brandt Center on February 28th. The Pats are 8-14-3-1 against Saskatoon over the last 5 seasons. The Saskatoon Blades this offseason were hit with a lot of players going the NCAA route. In particular, in August, they lost Tristan Doyle to Merrimack College last minute, and they lost Zach Olsen, a Toronto Maple Leafs draft pick, to Colorado College, which came at a little bit of a surprise for Colin Priester, the general manager of the Saskatoon Blades. But Saskatoon is still a very good team under Dan DeSilva, who we'll talk to you later on. They finished sixth in the Eastern Conference standings last year with 75 points, had 34 victories last season. They defeated Edmonton, who was the number three seed, in seven games in round number one. They were swept in round number two via Prince Albert. Meanwhile, the Pats finished seventh in the Eastern Conference standings last year, lost in five games to the Medicine Hat Tigers. It's game number one of seven in the season series between the Regina Pats and the Saskatoon Blades. We'll take a short break. When we return, we'll have the out-of-town scoreboard update, both in the WHL and it's Hockey Night in Canada, as we'll have an update in the National Hockey League out-of-town scoreboard. 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
2: Pregame show continues with Dante DiCaria, Alan Lee back of the 620 CKRM studios as Regina takes on Saskatoon live inside the SaskTel Center, marking the first of seven meetings so far this season. Let's go through the out-of-town scores as there are seven WHL games here tonight. We see the Moose Jaw Warriors getting an opening goal from Luke Mraz. They lead the Prince Albert Raiders 1-0 with 1 minute to go in the first period of play at the Moose Jaw Events Center. Regina defeated Prince Albert 5-1 last night, and they are down to Moose Jaw 1-0 so far after the Warriors fell to the Saskatoon Blades here at the SaskTel Center 7-4. The Pats are getting ready for a Thanksgiving weekend. They would like to do that with their third consecutive win, as they've won their last two games after a 7-2 win over Calgary and a 5-1 win over Prince Albert last night. Elsewhere in the WHL, Kelowna will host Brandon. Medicine Hat is at home. They take on the Victoria Royals. Meanwhile, Tri-City will host the Penticton Bees. Spokane is on home ice. They were one of the few teams in the WHL that went undefeated to begin the season. They've now lost their first game, and they will take on Everett here tonight. Meanwhile, Vancouver will host Seattle, and Wenatchee will play host to the Lethbridge Hurricanes. It's a busy night in the NHL. In fact, 14 games around the National Hockey League. We see a lot of those games that are currently underway. Midway through the second period, the Montreal Canadiens and Detroit Red Wings are currently scoreless. Meanwhile, the Buffalo Sabres are trailing the Utah Mammoth by a score of 2-1 midway through period number two. Currently late in the third period, it's a 3-1 lead for the Minnesota Wild over the Florida Panthers. The Ottawa Senators are at home in the nation's capital, and they trail the Nashville Predators by a score of 2-1 with 6:36 to play in period number two. Scoreless game late in the second between Pittsburgh and Dallas. The Chicago Blackhawks are currently on home ice, and they trail the Carolina Hurricanes by a score of 4-1 with 4:42 to play in period number two. Continuing with the NHL out-of-town scoreboard, St. Louis is leading the Blue Jackets 3-2 with 5 minutes to play in the second stanza. And late in period number two, the Colorado Avalanche are leading the Toronto Maple Leafs by a score of 3-2. Also, it's the New York Islanders hosting the Tampa Bay Lightning. The Lightning lead the Islanders 2-0, 4 minutes into period number two. Later on tonight, the Calgary Flames, 0-4 on the season, will take on the 3-1 Anaheim Ducks. That game will be underway at the Saddle Dome in downtown Calgary. Also later on tonight, the Vegas Golden Knights will host the winless LA Kings. There are three finals to tell you about. Boston defeated Philadelphia 5-1 earlier today. The Vancouver Canucks were in New Jersey, and they dropped a 4-1 decision to the Devils. And finally, the Edmonton Oilers stayed undefeated in regulation, 3-1 winners over the San Jose Sharks in California. That is your out-of-town scoreboard update. When we return, we will have your goaltending matchup, starters and scratches, and players to watch right after this. 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
4: I find it crazy that we're into the last half of the Rough Rider season. 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
2: The Regina Pats looking to make it three straight wins as they take on the Saskatoon Blades here on this Saturday evening before a Thanksgiving weekend break where the Pats will enjoy Thanksgiving with their families. The Pats' next home game will be this upcoming Friday, October 16th, when they host the Medicine Hat Tigers. Regina 3-2-0-1 on the year, taking on Saskatoon with a 3-2-1-0 record so far this season. All right, let's take a look at tonight's goaltending matchup as Taylor Tabashnik gets the start for Regina. Martin Sahalovitz will get the start for the Saskatoon Blades. Mooney will back up Tabashnik, and Timmerman will back up the Philadelphia Flyers second-round pick in Martin Sahalovitz. All right, getting the start tonight for Regina is Tabashnik, coming off a 22-save performance against Prince Albert for his first WHL win over the Raiders last night. He stands at 6'1", weighs in at 188 pounds, 19 years old, from Regina, Saskatchewan. 3-0-0-1 record this year through five games for Tabashnik, 226 goals against average, and a 904 save percentage with no shutouts. On the other side, it is Martin Sahalovitz getting the start for the Saskatoon Blades. He faced just 23 shots in a 7-4 win over Moose Jaw last night, got the victory with 19 saves, listed at 6'6", 192 pounds, 18 years old, from Czechia. This will be his fifth appearance of the year. Record is 3-1 with a 305 goals against average and an 894 save percentage with no shutouts. Was drafted in the second round in the 2026 NHL draft by Philadelphia, and he is the starting goaltender here tonight for the Saskatoon Blades. Out of the lineup tonight for Regina, all three of these players out with injuries. Parker Trottier, Mathis Paul, and Keats Fawcett are out of the lineup tonight. Meanwhile, it's Liam Brooks, Trevin Vargo, Luke Dumas, Caden Allen, and Jagger John out of the lineup tonight for the Saskatoon Blades. All of those players are healthy scratches. Now your Konica Minolta starting lineups, reshaping the workplace. For the Regina Pats, Maddox Schultz will center the top line with Lampsard on his right wing and Claussen on his left. Dink Deschamps gets paired up with Captain Reese Hamilton on the back end to begin this game. On the other side for the Saskatoon Blades, coming off a four-point performance, it's Kasdan Matthews with Hunter Lang and Cooper Williams. Braden Klimke and Jordan Martin will pair up on the back end for game number 7 this year for both Regina and Saskatoon. All right, it is now time to pick out your Sask Lotteries players to watch. When you buy a lottery ticket, your money goes a long way. When you support Sask Lotteries, everyone wins. All right, our player to watch tonight for the Regina Pats will be Liam Pugh. He leads Regina with 10 points so far this season. Actually leads all WHL rookies in scoring so far this year. He's got 7 points in his last 3 games dating back to last Friday in that victory, or in that loss to Edmonton, and then that hat trick on Sunday against Calgary. At 3 points last night, was named the game's third star. Liam Pugh is our player to watch tonight for the Regina Pats. For the Saskatoon Blades, our player to watch will be Kasdan Matthews. He's got 9 points in 6 games this season, had a goal and 3 assists last night for 4 points as Saskatoon defeated Moose Jaw by a final score of 7-4. We'll take a quick break. When we come back, we'll hear from Regina Pats head coach David Bell, and we will also chat with Saskatoon Blades head coach Dan DeSilva. 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
2: Pleased to be joined with Regina Pats head coach David Bell as they get ready to take on the Saskatoon Blades here on this Saturday evening. David, now back-to-back wins coming into this Saturday night tilt against the Blades. A big 5-1 win over the Prince Albert Raiders last night. Pretty dominant opening period. Just wanted to get your thoughts on last night's win and what you liked from your team.
8: I think I did. I liked the start. I thought, they took it to us in PA on the first period, so we wanted to reciprocate that in our building. And I thought, the start was really good, kind of put them on their heels. And it was a game where after the first period, you kind of just try to keep the puck in the right spots of the ice and keep them on their heels.
2: David, 45 seconds into the game, Taylor Tabashnik made an amazing save on a grade A scoring chance. How pivotal was that save for your team, making sure that it was still 0-0?
8: I think that's a huge save, and we talked about it in the first intermission, that if he doesn't make that save, it's deja vu from NPA. So we looked at the clip. Obviously, it's a very correctable mistake that we made as a group, but Tabby was there again. I think last night he made probably four of those saves, but that one at that time in the game is a huge pivotal swing for us.
2: Dominant first period. And Prince Albert had a little bit of a push in the third or in the second period, and then you guys were kind of able to clamp things down in the third period of play. So given that 10-minute stretch where Prince Albert was starting to get some scoring chances, we saw Taylor Tabashnik really stand tall. How important was it to get that solid goaltending from Taylor to make sure that Prince Albert didn't get within striking distance?
8: No, it was very good. I thought they were taking it to us there for about three or four shifts, and I think kudos to our penalty kill. They got a power play after they were pushing, and our penalty kill probably killed their momentum. We had a great penalty kill, had some chances, and then after that penalty kill, we collected ourselves and, took the game back. But Tabby and the penalty kill kind of swung the momentum back on our side, and then we were able to keep it.
2: I've looked at the first, five or six games of the season. You guys have still not allowed 30 shots, knock on wood. I actually went back last night, Dave, and went through every single Pats game in the last 5 years that I've worked here, going into year number six for myself. And the Pats have never had a stretch defensively where they've limited opponents to 30 or less in a five or six game stretch. So kudos to you guys. But in particular, what have you liked about the defense in order to continue to limit those shots against?
8: Well, thanks, Dante. We'll probably give up 40 tonight after jinxing it like that. But it's a layered, it's a team concept that we're layered and the guys are buying in. It's a new concept for them, and they've worked hard at understanding it and buying into it and getting the puck into certain areas of the ice and our urgency spikes, and we try to keep pucks there, and as long as we're connected and in those layers, we've had success at it. But we'll see. They put up 41 last night here in their own building, so it's a good test tonight.
2: I wanted to touch on just the length of shifts. I've noticed that when you guys are pressing in the attacking zone, you guys are quick to change in the O zone and get fresh bodies out there. Is that something that you emphasize to try to change when you're in the attacking zone versus trying to change maybe at neutralizer in the D zone?

0: guys when they see guys selflessly coming off the ice in the ozone. It inspires other guys to do it, but I think the way we're asking guys to play, you can't take long shifts or you won't be effective in the way we want to play aggressive and move our feet and close on guys in the D zone and in the O zone. So asking them to play like that, it's pretty physically impossible to have long shifts, but I like that the guys are buying into changing in the offensive zone.
1: Dave, is that part of maybe emphasizing wanting to use all 18 skaters throughout a hockey game versus relying on maybe, you know, 8, 9, 10, 11 skaters throughout a game?
0: I think so. I think depth wins, and I think if you can outchange your opponent and be out there fresh for, you know, keep them at the tail end of a shift and have five new guys out there for even 15 seconds, you might, you know, create a turnover, create a penalty, and if you can outchange a team, then I like your chances.
1: A stat that unfortunately is not available to myself or maybe some of the fans, but we can kind of maybe look at it in terms of an eye test, is block shots. I would have to imagine that there's been a ton of block shots this year, good box outs, stuff like that. Do you guys keep track of those things? Do you have access to those types of stats? And maybe have you noticed that the team has been blocking a lot of shots? And I don't know what those numbers are right now.
0: No, we do. We keep track of all those little things and block battles on faceoffs, 50-50 pucks, shot blocks, all those things. And it gets posted every game for those guys that might not get on the score sheet. And a guy might have 0 points in a game, but the next morning we post a sheet and that player, said player might be, I know, a plus seven or a plus eight, and that, those are those intangible stats of the block shots, the box outs, the wall battle wins to get a puck out. Those are important moments in a game and in the shifts, and we value them a lot, so I think it is important to show the players that do that, that they get rewarded for it with a stat sheet after the game.
1: Myself and Drew Posty were talking about this last night. The American League, a lot of people say, which you coach there, is the hardest league to play in the entire world. You've got guys trying to feed families, you've got guys trying to make it to the NHL, or trying to stay in pro hockey and stay at that level. It seems like it's a league that's very low scoring. You guys focus on defense first. Have you brought that defense first mentality from your time in the AHL to the Regina Pats via systems and how you guys want to play?
0: I think so. I think, you know, our job here is to try to get these guys ready for pro, and I don't think these guys understand how skilled and how good guys are in the NHL, and no matter how skilled you are in junior, and there's multiple examples of it, if you can't defend or you can't play defense, you're not going to get an opportunity to play in the NHL. So if we can ingrain that in these guys early, when they do get drafted or go to pro camps, that we've given them a little head start that they have to defend first, because everybody in the NHL can defend, and they're pretty talented people. So if we can ingrain that in these guys now, hopefully it gives them an advantage in the next step in their hockey career.
1: I was reading about hockey defending, and there's this podcast on YouTube that I watch where it talks about systematic play and stuff like that. And the one thing that I learned, that I just wanted to get your thoughts on this, do you find what's more important for defense? Is it mentality or is it systematic stuff?
0: It's always mentality. Always, always, always. I don't care. Everybody's system works and it's good. Doesn't matter if it's my system, another team system. But if you don't dig in and, like you said, win your battle, win your area of the ice, it doesn't matter how good the system is. It's the mentality thing that you're going to win your battle. And I truly believe that it's 90% mental over systematic.
1: All right, last question before I let you go, Dave. You take on a Saskatoon team that has the exact same record as you guys. They're coming off a 7-4 win over Moose Jaw last night. They're a good team in their own right. They've got some good D. They've got a second-round pick NHL goalie drafted by Philly. Also good offense as well. So what type of a challenge do they present to you?
0: I think the biggest challenge for us is we want to stay in structure. We don't want to play river hockey. We don't want to go goal for goal or shot for shot. We want to stay in structure. Limit their offensively skilled guys, make them skate through bodies, and then hopefully, you know, we can stay within our system and we get our opportunities through staying in structure and staying tight.
1: Thanks for doing this, Dave, and good luck tonight.
0: Thank you.
2: That's Regina Pats head coach David Bell joining us here on the pregame show. We now have a conversation with Saskatoon Blades head coach Dan DeSilva.
1: Speaking of Dan DeSilva, the head coach of the Saskatoon Blades pregames, as the Regina Pats take on the Blades here at the SaskTel Center here on this Saturday evening. The Blades are coming off a big win over the Moose Jaw Warriors last night. Dan, just want to start off with getting your thoughts on, you know, that 7-4 win last night and just how the team has played with a 3-2-1 record so far, the same as the Pats.
3: Yeah, some good and some bad early in the season. I think our record shows it. I think our record could be better than what it is right now, but at the end of the day, it is what it is, and we have to live with it and learn from it and just be better. But I thought that last night was a step in the right direction in terms of how we want to play. We managed the pucks a lot better. We kept our game way more simpler than we have in the first few games. We just seemed to overcomplicate things at times. So.

0: When we keep our game simple, manage pucks, and spend time in the offensive zone, I think we're a dangerous team. So we just got to continue to build off of it.
1: Some familiar faces coming back from last year's roster. A very impressive playoff run. I know you fall short in round number two to your rival Prince Albert Raiders, but a pretty thrilling seven-game series with the Edmonton Oil Kings. First, let's just kind of go back down memory lane. What was that playoff series like for you?
0: Yeah, it was a ride. It was a lot of fun. I think it was really thrilling, I guess, and it was just really positive watching our group come together as from a coach, like standing back and watching them, how tight they were, how much they wanted to play for each other in that series, and how they wanted to, you know, make an upset, make a bit of a splash as a 6 seed going up against a 3 seed. I think our guys really they bonded over that, being the underdog, and really just left it all on the ice in that series, and just a lot of fun and a lot really rewarding as a coach to see your group play, you know, the best hockey of the year at the time where it matters most. And so obviously you ran into a really tough team in PA in the second round there, and it was another level, but it's a great experience for our guys, like just understanding that, you know, when you get to that second round, it's another level, it's another step up, and you got to be ready. It's a grind. The playoffs are a grind, and you got to be ready to take your game to the next level every round you get to. But again, it was really exciting. We were really proud of our group, the way they battled in that first round.
1: 2 years ago, you guys made some difficult decisions. Still made the playoffs, by the way, dealing away the likes of Lazowski, Molendijk, and even a guy in Ben Reich. We're starting to see those players now become veteran players, in particular, Kachkowski, Harsanyi, and a player that's leading your team in scoring right now in Lang. Now that we're 2 years removed from those trades, what's it like to see those players, you know, be, you know, flourish into veteran players and be important pieces for your team?
0: Yeah, and that's exactly what they are. They're important pieces for our team. We understand, they understand, and we understand as an organization, like they're 19 now, mm-hmm. Langer's 20. It's their time, right? They're this is typically not so much in your guys' case right now with the 16-year-olds you got on your team, but it's typically an older league, and the 19-year-olds seem to, you know, that's the time they see their year or their career, sorry, junior careers, where they kind of start to take over. And so they all understand on our side that it's their time to really show what they can do at this level, and you know, so far they're off to a good start.
1: Yeah, but a couple years ago you went and acquired Kazan Matthews from Seattle, a guy that seems to be very important to your team, had 19 goals last year, and a guy who's now 19, so another veteran player that I'm sure you're relying on right now.
0: Yeah, big time. And, you know, Kaz is just a byproduct of someone who's just taken coaching, taken criticism and advice from us to challenge himself to improve every single day. Like, he came to us, you wouldn't even notice it. The way he skates now is he's very explosive, very fast, and when he got here, he was not like that at all. He was a little bit slower, a little bit out of shape, but he took that criticism, this constructive criticism, where we challenged him, like, you can be a player if you, you know, get yourself into shape and work on your skating, and he did that. And so the credit all goes to him and the work that he put in, and he's starting to reap the benefits now. He was third line checking center for us last year, most of the time, got minimal power play opportunities, still scored 19 goals for us, had all the heavy minutes playing on the checking line, and now he's, you know, first line left wing, and a guy who can play anywhere in the lineup for us. So he's a very important piece, and again, at 19, and he knows your standards, it's his time to show what he can do in this league.
1: Dan, we know about the returning players that are obviously leading your team in scoring, in particular Cooper Williams and Lewandowski, and obviously in addition to Lang, who's gotten off to a great start, but just wanted to ask you, who are some of the new players that have recently come to your team that have really kind of helped bolster your lineup with some of the subtractions that you had in the offseason?
0: Yeah, I mean, Martin Solovec and net for us is a big player for us. You know, he's a big goalie, obviously a Flyers second round pick, which is, you know, a really nice replacement for Evan Gardner. You know, it's good to have him back there. He's been really solid for us through his first few games in the Western Hockey League. Kane Martinuk, a 16-year-old player for us, who scored his first goal last night. He's been a bit snake bitten, but just a hardworking power forward. You know, is physical, not afraid of any, you know, to go in the corners, go to the net front. So he's been an important piece for us. Good to see him get on the board last night, like I mentioned. Those are the top of my head.
1: Good stuff. All right, last question before I let you go. You've obviously done some pre-scouting on the Regina Pats. They come into tonight's game with a very good power play, very good penalty kill as well. It's safe to say, Dan, that this year's Pats team, given the new coach and some of the additions and stuff like that, is a little bit different than Regina's team last year. So what have you learned about Regina, and what type of a challenge do they present to the Blades?
0: Yeah, well, there's a few challenges, like you mentioned there. You know, first thing for me is the high-end offensive talent that Regina's bringing in here tonight. Obviously, the two 16-year-old kids that are, you know, outstanding players for their age, let alone at this level, along with some other veteran forwards that have been in the league for a while now, too, that are 19, 20, that they understand it's their time, too, to show what they can do. And, yeah, they're off to a good start in power play and penalty kill, so we got to make sure that we're disciplined, make sure we're smart. They seem to be, you know, really well coached right now from what I'm seeing in the tape. So, yeah, we're going to have to be really, really smart. I think it bodes well for us and our message right now to make sure that we're smart with the puck and not giving any, you know, watch the transition game, not giving up any odd man rushes against. And it's going to be a good test. I think these are two good teams that maybe are quite off to the starts that they had hoped for.
1: Yep.
0: And so we'll see what tomorrow or tonight brings.
1: Thanks for doing this, Dan, and good luck tonight.
0: Thank you.
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4: 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The fans are in the stands. It's time to get it started. Bennett Dunlop Ford Regina Pats Hockey on 620 CKRM. Here comes first period action with Dante DiCaria.
5: And good evening, Pats fans, and welcome inside the SaskTel Center for Bennett Dunlop Ford Regina Pats Hockey on 620 CKRM. We just heard from Regina Pats head coach David Bell. We also heard from Saskatoon Blades head coach Dan DeSilva. The Blades coming off a 7-4 win over the Moose Jaw Warriors on Friday night here on home ice. Meanwhile, the Pats were in action last night at the Brandt Center, and they took down the reigning Eastern Conference champion Prince Albert Raiders by a final score of 5-1 to even the season series at one game apiece. Those two teams will not play each other until January 1st at the Brandt Center and January 2nd at the Yardhauser Center. Regina's Liam Pugh, one of our players to watch, leading the Pats with 10 points so far this season, coming off a 3-point effort last night. Cohen Clausen also had 3 points, while Taylor Tabashnik made 22 saves for his first career win against the Prince Albert Raiders. Tabashnik still undefeated in regulation so far this year. Meanwhile, the Blades have a trio of top scorers in their lineup. Cooper Williams, a draft pick of the Toronto Maple Leafs. Hunter Lang, who was selected by the Calgary Flames a couple of years ago. And Braden Klimke, a draft pick of the Montreal Canadiens, leads their club in scoring with 12 points and 4 goals so far this season from the back end. Meanwhile, if you look at the Regina Pats roster, Ellis Miette trailing Liam Pugh in the scoring department so far this year with 9 points to begin the season in just 6 games. Meanwhile, Pugh has 10 points in 6 games. We saw Maddox Schultz get on the score sheet twice last night with a goal and an assist. Matt Perenich with 3 goals and 6 points in 6 games. Zach Lansard has 5 points in 5 games. And then Schultz has 5 points in 5 games as well. If you look at the WHL scoring leaders right now, we see Paul Anderson at the top with 17 points so far this season. And then right behind him is Braden Klimke and Hunter Lang. And then also right in the top 10 is Liam Pugh and Ellis Miette, which is nice to see. In addition, we see Liam Pugh leading all rookie scorers right now with 10 points and 5 goals in 6 games this season. We'll send it down to ice level for the singing of O Canada.

0: Bell Center as the Regina Pats get ready to take on the Saskatoon Blades here on this Saturday evening. Hello, my name is Don Sticaria, Alan Lee back in the 620 CKRM studios. It is Taylor Tabasnik getting the starting end off to the left for the Regina Pats, and Martin Sohulovitz getting the starting end off to the right for the Saskatoon Blades. Both Regina and Saskatoon coming into tonight's action with an even 3-2-1 record so far this season, so it should be a good one here on this Saturday night. For the Regina Pats, they'll send out Maddox Schultz, Zach Lansard, and Cohen Clausen up front with Captain Reese Hamilton, Dane Deschamps on the back end. For the Blades, it's Hunter Lang, Cooper Williams, and Kazden Matthews on the back end with Montreal Canadiens draft pick Braden Klimke and Jordan Martin on the back end for the Saskatoon Blades. Face off at center ice between Maddox Schultz and Cooper Williams. And this game is underway. Opening faceoff won by Maddox Schultz, coming in at 63% on faceoffs this year as Clausen gets dumped at center. Headman pass by Deschamps gets deflected all the way deep into the Saskatoon zone. Now through center ice comes Cooper Williams. Had a pair of goals last night. Matthews is hit in open ice by Dane Deschamps. David Bell said in the pregame show last night that Deschamps adds 2 inches to every body on Regina's roster. Klimke near side pass, banked off his stick to Williams. Now poked off the puck by Clausen. Back at center, Jordan Martin will step in at one, but it's intercepted by Hamilton in the middle. He'll throw the puck back out to center ice, rolling across the line for Schultz. Schultz, a backhander, deflected! And a good save in front by the Philadelphia Flyers' second-round pick, and Martin Sohulovitz, who covers that puck up. Sohulovitz, so far this year, 3-1 record, 305 goals against average, 894 save percentage this season. So the faceoff will come to our right back in the Saskatoon zone. The referees for today's game are Micah Croker and Wyatt Rapsky. Colby Ross and Andrew Sawatsky are the linesmen here tonight. Face off to the glove hand side of Sohulovitz. And a face off won by Saskatoon. Dierkach will knock it down at the right boards near the blue line. A battle ensues as Carsey comes in there as well. Dierkach gets tied up as the puck is flipped past Tukio by Martinuk, and that is an icing on Saskatoon. A face-off coming to our right. We are just about 1 minute into period number one, a scoreless game here in Saskatoon. Regina has limited opponents to less than 30 shots in all six games so far this year, but Saskatoon on the other side, they had 41 shots last night in that win over Moose Jaw by a final score of 7-4. Alice Miette takes the face-off against Yorkin's Ben Botel. Botel tied up, wins it back. Isaac Poole gets it out to center. Hutsinger will chip it off the boards, but not deep. Liam Pewitt, center, leading Regina in scoring this year. Gets it over to Connor Bear, who throws that one into the Saskatoon zone. Ball behind the net gets nailed by Bear. Miette along the left board. Centering pass in front. Skips wide of Bear. Pass to the blue line is intercepted by David Lewandowski, the Edmonton Oilers prospect from Germany. Lewandowski gets around Cermak, driving to the side of the net, turns off a check, tries to throw it into the slot, but he missed his target. Hayden Harsanyi as the puck goes all the way back down the ice. Lavallee has the puck back of the Saskatoon goal. And they'll break it out from 200 feet. 2 minutes into period one, no score at the SaskTel Center. Harsanyi unable to chip it past Carsey. Carsey drives to the middle of the ice. In across the line, he's got Zach Moore with him and sends the puck deep into the Saskatoon corner. Moore rubbed off the puck. Lavallee retrieves it for Saskatoon. Bank pass to center, missed his target in Yegor Gusev, who scored a goal last night. Lewandowski into the Regina zone to the middle. He shoots, and it's punched aside by Tabashnik. Lewandowski in the corner. Gusev, a centering pass. It's bumped up top. Lavallee shoots, and a butterfly save by Tabashnik, and the rebound gets kicked out to center. Kaczkowski for Saskatoon goes D to D in the Blade zone. Now through center ice for Saskatoon. Anderson knocked off the puck at center ice. And Owen Sena will dump it in from center as the puck rolls to the back of the net. So Sohulovitz will rim it around the wall to the near side. Anderson rubs off Sena, goes across his own zone. Now brought out to center ice by Jack Kaczkowski. He'll rip it off the end wall in the Regina zone, scooped up by Hamilton to the back of the net. Jet Deschamps, headband pass for Eglin. He'll tap it into the middle of the ice. The Pats going for 11 forwards and 7 defensemen here this evening. Puck rolling into the Regina zone, scooped up by Jet Deschamps, who hails from Winnipeg, Manitoba. Deschamps a pass to center just off the stick of Connor Bear. Deschamps able to knock it down at the red line. Loose puck just outside the line, gets whacked back into the Saskatoon zone. Martin goes off the far wall, skipping past his target, and that is an icing coming up. We're 3.5 into this first period, a scoreless game in Saskatoon as the faceoff will come to the right-hand side of our broadcast booth area, to the blocker side of Martin Saholovitz, who made 19 saves and a win last night for Saskatoon, standing at 6'6", almost 200 pounds. On the other side, Tabashnik, 6'1", 188 pounds. Faceoff won back to Peranich, who loads up, and it kind of twirled off the end of his stick. Peranich at center. He'll throw the puck back into the Saskatoon zone. Jordan Martin will chase it down for the Blades. Martin hailed from Abbotsford, BC, takes a check to get it out. Race for the puck, no icing as it might have redirected off the stick of Hunter Lang, the 6'6" forward from Kelowna. Lancert headman pass to Peranich, who joins the rush. Now into the slot, Maddox Schultz rips that one over the nets. Lang gets checked off the puck by Peranich. Lang has it for Saskatoon. Klimke goes D to D, Kaczkowski to Botel at center. Right wing side, Botel will chip it and chase. Going to the back of the Regina net, whacked away by Ossie Tukio, the Finnish defenseman for the Pats. Good retrieval by Schultz. He'll play it off the boards, but not out. Sobery shoots, and Tabashnik didn't see it as it skipped wide. Now in behind the net. It's taken away. They score! First WHL goal for Konstantin Hutzinger. A wraparound goal for Hutzinger, and it makes it 1-0 Saskatoon, roughly 4.5 into the first period. Tukio lost the puck, and then Hutzinger went around near side or far side and slipped it past on the near post of Taylor Tabashnik, short side just underneath his glove. So a faceoff at center ice as Saskatoon has scored first on their third shot of the game. And a faceoff won by the Blades as Sobry gets the puck towards the net, played aside by Tabashnik. Hamilton back of the net will slide it up the right boards. Liam Pugh unable to clear. Sobry turns and shoots. Blocked or saved by Tabashnik. Good check by Reese Hamilton down low.
1: Goal score by number 55, Konstantin Hutzinger. Goal and assisted.
0: Liam Pugh will get it deep from center ice. Sobry, headman pass, and in behind the defense, an opportunity for Gusev. Splits past Deschamps, comes in, backhander stopped by Tabashnik with the right pad. Liam Pugh grabs the puck at center, takes it over the line, sliding to the middle of the ice, driving to the left, now looks to get back to his forehand. He'll shoot for deflection, and the puck is blocked in front. Alice Miette on the left wing side falls down as he lost the puck. LaValle, cross ice pass broken up by Zach Moore. Miette for Durkacz. In across the Blades line, he shoots high, and Saholovitz will make the save and play it aside for Saskatoon. 14.5 left in the first. 1-0 Blades. Zach Moore through center in across the Saskatoon line. Left side, he shoots! High save by Martin Saholovitz.

0: Kristoff will be on the blocker side of Sahulovitz. And a faceoff won by Saskatoon. Jordan Martin will float the puck out to center. Knocked down by Cermak. He'll bank it off the boards, rolling back towards the front of the Regina net. Good tie-up by Aiden Wagner in front as Botel was crashing in on him. Both hail from Yorkton. Durkacz back of the net will rim the puck hard around the boards. Klimke able to hold it in for the Blades. He'll step his weight down low. The Montreal Canadiens draft pick. Klimke, the smooth skating defenseman, gets crunched by Wagner at the wall. Klimke gets it back. He'll shoot! And a good block in front by Dace Durkacz to get his stick and body in the way. We'll head to the media timeout presented by 22 Fresh. Blades lead at 1-0, 13:45 to go in the first. 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
0: Face off to the glove-hand side of Taylor Tabashnik, 13:45 to go in the first, 1-0 for Saskatoon. Their opening goal scored unassisted by Konstantin Hutzinger. Hamilton will backhand the puck out to center, Claussen working over the line. Circles off the right dot, plays it to the middle of the ice. Now to the left point, Reese Hamilton. Far circle area, Maddox Schultz for Regina. Backhands it to Claussen, who shoots with Lansard parked in front. That puck was blocked. Lansard holds it in at the line, right wing side, drags to the middle, falls down, and a penalty coming up to the Blades. Just around 13 minutes remaining in period one. Regina's power play goes to work. And it's Braden Klimke heading to the penalty box with Saskatoon leading 1-0. Regina's power play was deadly, 3-for-6 last night. And the HK Henderson Consulting power play will go to work. Saskatoon's penalty kill is operating at 77.3%. Regina's power play ranks second highest at 36.7%. They've scored 11 power play goals this year out of their 25 total markers. Maddox Schultz will take the faceoff for Regina against Cooper Williams, the Toronto Maple Leafs' fifth-round pick. Schultz had a goal and an assist last night, his first of the season. Wins the faceoff back to the line. Perana to the middle point. Now to Maddox Schultz, top of the slot to Perana to the middle. One-timer Liam Pugh can't get its way through. Puck was blocked. Pugh will play the puck to the back of the goal, but nobody there. And it's cleared to the line just off Maddox Schultz and back to center. Matthews creates a two-on-one shorthanded. Right wing side, backhander, stopped by Tabashnik as it's covered up. And then Williams pushes Peranich on top of the Regina goaltender. So a face-off in the D-zone as Dave Bell will keep out his number one unit. 12:48 to play in this first period. Shots are 6-3 Blades, 1-0 Saskatoon here at the SaskTel Center. Maddox Schultz wins another faceoff for Regina. Paranich, long pass to center, right wing side. Lansard gets poked off the puck by Cohen Lucot. And now it's sent down the ice by Tyrone Sobery. Tabashnik leaves it back of the net for Matt Paranich. Had a goal and an assist last night. He'll jam it off the side wall for Liam Pugh at center. Pugh drifting across the line, unable to get his way through the middle, and Kaczkowski will clear it out with 1 minute to go on the man advantage as Dave Bell sends out his second unit with Moore, Bear, Carse, Miette coming onto the ice with Aussie Tukio. Tukio surveys the ice, passes it out to center. Moore will rim it hard around the boards. Ellis Miette able to knock it down back to the blue line. Tukio to Moore at the right point, and the puck gets outside the line. He tried to bring it back in, but it's an offside on Regina. Face off and neutral ice here. Just outside the Saskatoon line near the Blades bench. Zach Moore takes the face off against Hayden Harsanyi. Face off won by the Blades as Jordan Martin wires the puck down into the Pats corner. 35 seconds to play on this Pats man advantage. Their first of the night. Tukio, good pass to Carse. Left side, long shot. Good save in front by Martin Sahulovitz. Near side, Zach Moore gets a stick on it. And the puck is cleared out of play by Jordan Martin. So a face-off in the attacking zone for Regina. 21 seconds to go on the man advantage for the Pats as David Bell will send out his top unit. 11:30 to play in this first period. Blades lead this game 1-0. Face-off will be on the glove-hand side of Sahulovitz. Schultz takes the draw against Williams. Faceoff one back of the net. Sahulovitz will rip it around the dasher. Kick down at the line by Peranich. He'll walk into the middle. Dish it off. Schultz across to Pugh. Doesn't pull the trigger. Stick handles down low. Cuts in front, and he almost put it in as the puck is deposited out by Cooper Williams. Back to 5-on-5 hockey. Matt Peranich in the D zone. Cross ice pass to Reese Hamilton. Left wing side, Hamilton over the blue line. He'll drive to the side of the net. Good pass for Sena. Shot it off the side of the goal. Blades will break it out. Left wing side, Harsanyi. Into the Regina zone. He shoots it wide. Rebound collected by Kaczkowski, who gets rid of it quickly. Steered aside nicely by Tabashnik. Bouncing puck back of the net, controlled by Dayton Deschamps. He'll work it free to Dace Dirtcatch near side. Kicks it up the board, slides it to the middle. Owen Sena mishandled the puck in the middle of the ice. Kaczkowski moves it ahead. Now over the blue line, right wing side. Here comes Gusev, and his shot can't get through. A tie-up along the half wall between Gusev and Finnish defenseman Tukio. Gusev will send it down below the goal line. Tukio works it free to Owen Sena. He'll go to center and dump it in. So Holovets back of the net to play it for Saskatoon. Jack Kaczkowski there below the goal line. Spins off Ellis Miette. Cycled it to the back of the goal. Here's Jordan Martin halfway through the first. 1-0 for the Blades. Stretch pass. Deflects it in the middle. Here's Williams on a breakaway. Stopped by Tabashnik as he got in around OC Tukio. Ellis Miette at center ice. Slides the puck into the middle for Matt Peranich. He'll hit the red line and gently lift the puck below the net. So Holovitz plays it around the forechecking Miette. Rammed up the boards by Klimke. Back out to center ice for Saskatoon. Botel speeding over the line. Right side, he shoots. Good save by Tabashnik. Rebound bounces out into the slot, but cleared away by Wagner. Matthews, right wing side. He'll slide it to the back of the net. Aiden Wagner retrieves the puck, lifts it off the glass. Back out to center. Here's Klimke. Near side. Matthews whacks it puck into the Regina zone. Good forecheck by Ben Botel. Liam Pugh, a high pass, goes up into the chest of Bear. It's shot by Botel on the turnover and covered up by Pats goaltender Taylor Tabashnik. 9 minutes to play in the opening frame. It's a 1-0 lead for the Blades. Shots are 10-4 for Saskatoon. Face-off will be to the glove-hand side of Tabashnik as the game's opening goal scorer, Konstantin Hutzinger, is on the ice playing the right wing, Botel in the middle, and Martinuk on the left. Face-off won by the Blades. Kaczkowski gets rid of it from the left point, and that one skips wide. Good pass by Derek Catch to find Carsey as that one's moved out to center. Zach Moore will dump it in. Back into the Blades corner. So Holovitz plays it around the boards, and now long pass by Botel. Missed his target. Puck goes deep below the Regina net. Dane Deschamps, far side, skates it through center. Leads the attack across the line, gets rid of it quickly as it's kicked aside by Zaholovitz, the Saskatoon goaltender. Now working up the ice for Saskatoon. It's going to be Mitchell McKellion who gets the puck in. Luke Ho jams it off the boards. And a collision at center ice between Claussen and Cohen Luke Ho as the puck was dumped in. Deschamps, a pass up the middle, gets deflected all the way in by Cohen Claussen, rimmed around the boards by Zaholovitz. Lancert in on the forecheck. Right point, Claussen keeps it in as he throws it to the left corner for Maddox Schultz. Now Lancert back of the net. Top of the slot. He'll shoot! And a glove save by Zaholovitz as he holds on with 7:51 to play in the first. One nothing for Saskatoon here at the SaskTel Center. There's Lancer top of the dot, sending a clean shot on goal through traffic that Zaholovitz is able to pounce on and cover up. Lancer, Claussen, Schultz, Peranich, and Tukio on the ice with an ozone draw to our right. Schultz takes the faceoff against Harsanyi. Faceoff won by Saskatoon. Sobry off the glass left side, back out to center. Harsanyi skating in over the blue line, hands it off to Gusev, and he'll get checked off it by Maddox Schultz. Tukio has the puck, he'll bring it out to center. Schultz over the blue line, backhand pass to the slot, off the foot of Cohen Claussen. Lewandowski will work it back out to center. It's picked up by Schultz. Harsanyi will jam it across the line. Matt Peranich back of the net. Now Tukio skating through the middle of the ice. Pass on the left side for Claussen. Couldn't get it deep. It's kicked back into the Regina zone. Peranich there to retrieve it. Finds Tukio in the middle. Puck was poked off his stick. Tukio gets hit into the left boards off the puck by Cooper Williams. Now Alex Miette goes around the goal. Unable to chip it out. Held in by Matthews, who had 4 points last night. Matthews from the right corner to the blue line. Martin to the left point. Klimke shoots. 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Back out to center ice. Claussen tips it forward for Ellis Miette. He's down into the Saskatoon right corner as he gets crunched up against the boards by Jordan Martin. They're still tangled up behind the net. In behind the Regina goal, Tabashnik misplays it, and on the side of the net, the puck is covered up. With 6:28 to go in the first, 1-0 Saskatoon as we go to the media timeout, presented by 22 Fresh. 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
0: Back inside the SaskTel Center, 6:28 to go in the first. Saskatoon leading Regina 1-0.

face off on the blocker side of Taylor Tomashnik. 6.5 to play in the first. Shots are 11-6 Saskatoon, presented by that Western Pizza shot clock. Here's Liam Pugh driving over the blue line. Gets rubbed off the puck by Klimke. Pugh stays on the puck, grabs it down low, but they're calling a penalty on Pugh as he was holding on to Braden Klimke. And so the Regina Pats will head to a very hot Richardson Pioneer penalty kill that has yet to give it up a power play goal against in each of the last two games in which they've won those last two. Face-off will be to our left, coming up on the blocker side of Taylor Tabashnik. Pat's penalty kill was a perfect 4-for-4 last game, operating at 84% this year, which is 6th best in the WHL. They've given up just 4 power play goals against. Meanwhile, the Blades power play ranks 10th at 23.5%. They've scored 7 power play goals on 31 attempts. The Blades will send down Matthews, Lang, Williams, Klimke, and Lewandowski. A tie-up and a face-off won by Regina as Reese Hamilton gets rid of it and throws it down the ice. So Holovitz will play it off to the side and leave it for Braden Klimke, who had a career-high 47 points last year, which led to being drafted by Montreal. Lang gains the line for Saskatoon, 11 points this season. He'll throw the puck into the slot area. Dierkach just unable to clear it out, and Lang's drive from the point missed the net. Dierkach ties it up with the half wall left wing side. Klimke in to try to fish it out. Matthews down there as well, and a stoppage in play. 5:43 left in period one. We'll have a conversation coming up in the Leader Post First Intermission Show with Pat's general manager, Dale Dierkach. 1-0 for Saskatoon. Of 1:27 to go on the Liam Pugh holding minor.

Matthews takes the faceoff against Zach Moore. He'll get thrown out for Cooper Williams, the Toronto Maple Leafs prospect. Moore, right shot center, able to win it back, and Hamilton deposits that one down the ice. So Holovitz will play it off to the side for Braden Klimke, who works the puck up the ice. Gliding through center. Takes it over the blue line. Lang sends the puck down into the corner. Hamilton goes up the boards. Held in at the blue line by Lewandowski. He'll drive to the bottom of the right wing circle. Stop. Centering pass into the feet of Cooper Williams. Lang off the left boards. Matthews to Lang at the blue line. Top of the left wing circle. Drags to the half wall. Now back to the blue line, Klimke. Right point, Lewandowski. Top of the right wing circle. It's Williams. Side of the goal. A pass in front. Matthews tipped. Good stop to Tabashnik. Matthews side of the goal. Right side. Centering pass in front. Gets poked away by Tabashnik with his stick. Pugh out of the box in 35 seconds. 1-0 Blades with 4:50 to go in this first period. Lewandowski middle point. Pushed off it by Moore. Gets back on it, plays it off to the right circle, and a shot by Williams deflects over the net by Kasdan Matthews. So we'll get a faceoff back in the Regina zone. Shots are 12-6 for the Blades, presented by Western Pizza. 4:39 remaining in period number one. Saskatoon leading Regina by a score of 1-0. Tie-up at the far circle. Face-off one back to Peranich, who rips the puck all the way back down the ice. So Holovitz will come out of his goal to the back of the net to play it, and he'll leave it there. Jack Kaczkowski skating through center ice for Saskatoon. Martinook takes it over the line, centers the puck up top. Parzani drives in, makes a little move, centers the puck in front. Tabashnik was able to get a paddle on that one, and Peranich clears it off Liam Pugh and towards the net. As the penalty expires, back to 5-on-5 hockey with 4 minutes left in period one. Saskatoon leading Regina 1-0 here at the SaskTel Center on this Saturday evening. Lavalley, bank pass intercepted by Peranich. Now Yegor Gusev has it for the Blades. Takes the puck in over the line, gets checked off it by Cermak as it's sent wide by Harsanyi. Martinook takes a shot, good save in front by Tabashnik with his right pad. He's faced now 13 shots to stop 12 in this first. Cohen Claussen through center, left wing side over the blue line. He'll slide the puck down into the corner for Zach Lancer. Lavalley forces Claussen off the puck. Good check by Maddox Schultz, but back out to center ice comes Pohl. Isaac Pohl will dump it in. Gets below the Regina net, slides it to the right corner. Ben Botel working below the goal line to Pohl, left circle, shoots, and Tabashnik swallows it up in the butterfly with 3:16 left in period one.

0: It's 1-0 for Saskatoon with 3:16 to go in the first period. Shots are 14-7 for Regina, presented by for Saskatoon, presented by Western Pizza. Ben Botel out of Yorkton, Saskatchewan, takes the faceoff against Lumsden's Ellis Miette. Faceoff one back to Wagner. Jet Deschamps back of the goal. He'll move it out to center. Intended for Liam Pugh. Tyrone Sobry up the middle. Tried to feed Botel for a partial breakaway. Played back of the goal by Tabashnik. Liam Pugh able to set it down on the right side. Cross-ice pass. Bear will wire it off the linesman as it ricochets back out to center. Now backing over the blue line. Bear tied up. Now Miette on the strong side of the ice. Lewandowski will get it out to center. Heisinger unable to get it in. Connor Bear, right wing side. Tips it past Anderson, walks in, he shoots, and it's blocked in front. Bear lifts the stick, just able to hold it in. Miette, unable to bank it deep as he kind of got tangled up. Anderson slips it to the middle. McLahan will dump it in from center. Played back of the net by Tabashnik. Peranich will just throw it out to center. 2 minutes to go in period one. 1-0 for the Blades. Peranich goes D to D, Tukio moves it out to center. Jace Eglin slips it off the left boards, Claussen over the blue line. He'll drive in down low and shoot! And Sokolovets makes the save. Loose puck on the right boards near the half wall in the Saskatoon zone. Saina battles for it, gets it down low to Claussen. In the right corner, back to the near circle. Saina tried to center it. Puck is blocked, held in by Tukio at the blue line. And now skated out to center by McLahan as he'll dump it in. Good headman pass by Perenich. Claussen to Eglin over the blue line. He walks in and rips that one over the net. Right wing side, it's going to be Hunter Lang through center. Backhands it off the boards, rolling back in behind the Regina net. Carse will pick up the loose puck and feed it over to Saina. He's unable to clear the line. Matthews behind the net, in around the goal. Right circle, a centering pass to the blue line. Sobry gets it deep. Hunter Lang in the right corner. Final minute of period number one. Blades lead this one 1-0. Kaczkowski at the line. Shoots, blocker, save Tabashnik. Rebound, Williams kind of fumbled the puck in front. Eglin just able to get it out to center. Puck is dumped back in by Matthews. Dane Deschamps, headband pass. Dumped in off the stick of Sam Carse. Good forecheck by Dace Durkacz getting in on that puck along the right boards. Harsanyi will skate it out to center. Gusev across the line, tries to center it. Puck is blocked by Cermak. Paul will send it deep. 25 seconds to go in the first. Wagner glides the puck into the middle. Carse across the line, placed it off the skate of Moore, and now down behind the net. Klimke in the corner, plays it up the boards. Now back out to center ice. Igor Gusev, 1-on-3. He'll shoot. Head saved by Tabashnik. And that'll do it for period number one. It's Saskatoon leading Regina by a score of 1-0 after 20 minutes of play as the Pats get outshot 16-8 in period number one. 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
0: And we're back live inside the Saskel Center as the Blades lead the Regina Pats 1-0. As you're listening to the Leader Post First Intermission Show, my name is Dante DiCaria with Alan Lee back of the 620 CKRM studios. Taylor Tabachnik stood tall in period number one. He stopped 15 of 16 to weather the Saskatoon Blades storm. The final shot count after one presented by Western Pizza is 16 for Saskatoon, 8 for Regina. Both teams 0 for 1 on their power plays. Pretty even on faceoffs. 9 faceoffs, 1 for Regina, and 9-1 for Saskatoon. Konstantin Hutzinger with the opening goal, unassisted. His first WHL goal scored at 4:23 of the first period. Let's listen into the highlights of period number one. Faceoff at center ice between Maddox Schultz and Cooper Williams. And this game is underway. Opening faceoff won by Maddox Schultz, coming in at 63% on faceoffs this year, as rolling across the line for Schultz. Schultz, a backhander, deflected! And a good save in front by the Philadelphia Flyers. Second round pick in Martin Sahulovic. Now in behind the net, it's taken away, they score! First WHL goal for Konstantin Hutzinger. Sobery, headman pass, and in behind the defense, an opportunity for Gusev. Splits past the Shops, comes in, backhander stopped by Tabachnik with the right pad. Here's Jordan Martin halfway through the first, 1-0 for the Blades. Stretch pass, deflects into the middle. Here's Williams on a breakaway, stopped by Tabachnik as he got in around OC Tukio. And that is your highlights of period number one thus far. We'll take a quick break. When we return, we'll hear from Regina Pats General Manager Dale Durkach right after this. 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
0: 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You're listening to the Leader Post First Intermission Show. I'm Dante DiCaria speaking with Pats General Manager Dale Durkach after a move in which the Pats traded Colton Bridgeman to the Prince George Cougars in exchange for a third round pick in 2030 and a sixth round pick in 2030. Dale, you've now cut down your roster with the reassignment of Braden Hordachuk. So for the fans out there, just wanted to, get you to talk a little bit about the roster right now. And now that you've got numbers and obviously some injuries coming up as well for the team.
5: Yeah. It was inevitable with the 20 year olds. We had four of them. We were going to have to make the move by Saturday at midnight. So not a fun thing, obviously. There four guys were, all working hard to try to make the roster. But the coaching staff, along with myself, we just felt we were going to go with the three forwards. And that's a little bit to do with how the players played throughout training camp and exhibition and into the season, as well as our D-core having a couple of young guys that need to play and get ice time in kind of the Wagner, Deschamps, Jet Deschamps. I mean, those guys need to play, and we brought in unknown. I wasn't sure about our two European defensemen who are quite good. So there needed to be a move made, and it happened to be Colton.
0: Well, in terms of the three 20-year-olds that are going to stay with the team, Keats Fawcett, a former 30-goal scorer. You've got Ellis Miette, who, on top of leading the team in scoring with 8 points in five games, is also a plus six as well. And then Zach Moore has, I shouldn't say quietly, but has really
6: picked up his game this year. He's really elevated himself in his final junior season. He has points in all three games that he's played in so far this year, but he's also been so impactful in terms of when he's getting the goals, when he's getting those primary assists, big penalty killer. I just wanted you to chime in on the three 20-year-olds that you do have right now and what they bring to the team and how important they are to the group.
5: Yeah, we'll start with Zach. You know, he did exactly what you just said, Dante. He was an impact in the two wins we had so far this year. He came in knowing that he might be the odd man out and put his nose to the grindstone and has done everything possible to stay with the team and deserves it. So, yeah. And he's a good leader for the team. Then Ellis, as you mentioned, had a very good training camp, very good preseason, and has carried that right into the regular season, has played well, again, deserving of one of the spots. And Keats, obviously, you mentioned he's a 30-goal scorer. You know, you don't want to be giving away 30-goal scorers, hard to replace. You know, that's why we went with the three forwards. Again, Colton was a guy that we were thinking we'd keep going into it, but then you have to go by play at some point.
6: Also, the team dealing with some injuries as well, in particular up front. Keats Fawcett, we know Trache will be out roughly 8 weeks, and then, you know, obviously for the next week or so, Mathis Paul is out. But obviously the main blow is Parker Trache. What type of a timeline does he potentially have, and are we looking at around Christmas or after Christmas? What do you think?
5: Well, we were given a timeline of he'd be ready to go in 8 weeks, so that would put it around December 1st. So that's kind of what we're looking at. Hopefully things change and it's a little earlier. But he would be with the team skating on our BC trip, getting ready probably to start early in December and be back on with the team.
6: Well, that's good to hear, because he's, I know he only played three or four games, but he's a very important player to this team, and you got to have him healthy, especially after the trade deadline. Just wanted to ask about, you know, what you and Tristan are doing right now on the scouting side to get ready for the upcoming WHL Prospects Draft. Maybe kind of give us a glimpse on the draft picks that you have in the cupboard, in addition to the two picks that you just went out and acquired, and where the team stands right now.
5: Yeah, we're in a good spot in terms of picks. I think we have this coming draft now. Again, I'll tell you what they are, but we may not have them. You never know. You may use some of these picks to acquire players here as the team goes. So we'll wait and see on that. But I think we're looking pretty good. I think we have 3 seconds, 3 thirds, and I think 4 fourths. So we're set up really well. And then we have multiple picks after that as well. But so we're looking good there. The scouting has started. Tristan is actually away this weekend in Red Deer. It's kind of the first big tournament where you have teams from all over Western Canada, and he's there scouting that. And then it really picks up when we hit the Graham Tour here at the end of the month. So that's in about 10 days or so. We'll be into the Hithic into the scouting, and then it's pretty well every weekend after that till Christmas we're off on a scouting mission.
6: And Dale, to follow up with that, in addition, what type of assignments do your U.S. scouts, Rhett Gordon, Fish, etc., like, what are they looking for? Where are they looking for players? Is it mostly Minnesota high school hockey? Are they looking at Colorado? Where are they kind of looking for players?
5: Well, they're all over the Western United States. What happens in the States is a little bit like here in Canada. Top teams amalgamate and play tournaments in different spots. So if it's in the Minnesota area, we've got two scouts in that area that will go and watch. They'll watch draft-eligible players, but they'll also go and watch players to be listed. And we're always looking to add players that, you know, you might even could bring in right away, but it's not usually the case. It'd be someone you put on your list, and they come to camp and see if they can make the team the next year, and they're doing that. So they're very active and busy. The U.S. doesn't start up and get really going here until

0: diamond in the rough down in the United States versus, you know, finding a player here in Western Canada?
1: You know what, Dante? I can't say for sure if that, how you put it, is true. I think there are players everywhere, and I think it's based on what teams want in players. Like, I may like something in players in terms of their qualities, and another team may not like that player based on what their team likes in players and qualities. And I'll just say, we just listed a player out of Saskatoon, Jet Kennedy, who's first year in U18 AAA with the Contacts. So anyone could have had him. We had him on our list for last draft. Went undrafted, you know, he put in a good summer, and we're lucky enough to have a scout in Saskatoon who mentioned that he's playing really well and we should get a look. And Tristan and I went and watched him this week, and we listed him. He's looks good. Now, that's listing is one thing, playing and making the team's another story. That's the future. Yeah. But you have to do that. You have to take a chance on players you like.
0: Awesome stuff. Dale, thanks for doing this, and enjoy the weekend. Good luck tonight.
1: Thank you very much, Dante.
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8: It's now time for the out-of-town scoreboard here on the Leader Post First Intermission Show, as the Regina Pats currently trail the Saskatoon Blades by a score of 1-0. Seven other games are on the WHL tonight, as Kelowna currently leads Brandon 2-0 after one. It's a 1-1 tie between the Medicine Hat Tigers and the Victoria Royals, just seconds into period number two. Meanwhile, Moose Jaw leads Prince Albert 3-2 going into the third period of play. Spokane has a 1-0 lead over Everett after one, with Owen Martin, a prospect of the Winnipeg Jets, scoring the opening goal. Tri-City is leading Penticton 2-0 after 20 minutes of play. Vancouver will host Seattle tonight, and Wenatchee takes on Lethbridge. In the NHL, there is 14 games around the National Hockey League. We'll go through some of the Canadian teams in action. The Toronto Maple Leafs come back down 3-2 and win that game 6-3 over the Colorado Avalanche, so a big win for them. Meanwhile, the Edmonton Oilers stay undefeated in regulation. They defeat the Sharks by a final score of 3-1. Also earlier today, we saw the Vancouver Canucks in New Jersey to take on the Devils, and the New Jersey Devils won that game by a final score of 4-1. The Ottawa Senators in action in overtime, tied up at 2 with the Nashville Predators. And it's a scoreless game in overtime between the Montreal Canadiens and the Detroit Red Wings. That's your out-of-town scoreboard update. Actually, one more Canadian team in action tonight. The Calgary Flames, 0-4, host the Anaheim Ducks at the Saddledome. 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
3: 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Time to fire it up again. Here comes second period action with Bennett Dunlop Ford Regina Pats Hockey from the voice of Saskatchewan, 620 CKRM.
4: Back inside the SaskTel Center, it's Regina trailing Saskatoon by a score of 1-0 with the Blades getting their opening goal, which came just early on in period number one. Shots presented by Western Pizza, 16-8 in favor of Saskatoon. The Blades' opening goal scored by Hutsinger at 4:23 of the first, his first in the Western Hockey League. All right, we've got the Regina Pats skating right to left on your radio dial. Meanwhile, the Blades will go from left to right. Regina Pats will send out Maddox Schultz, Cohen Clausen, Zach Lansard, Reese Hamilton with Deschamps, Williams, Lang, Matthews, Klimke, and Martin out there for Saskatoon.

faceoff at center ice, won by the Regina Pats. Reese Hamilton will rip the puck all the way deep and around the Saskatoon boards as we are underway here in period number two. Puck rolls down below the Regina net. Deschamps will play it to the corner. Reese Hamilton gets crunched into the end wall by Cooper Williams. Lancert in there as well. As the puck is tied up to the back of the Regina net, and now we'll get a stoppage in play. So less than 30 seconds into period number two. Saskatoon 1 and Regina nothing here on the road. Off will be on the blocker side of the Regina product. Kaylor Tabashnik, who had a very good performance, was named the first star last night as Regina won that game over Prince Albert 5-1. Tabashnik with 21 saves. Schultz wins the faceoff in the D zone to Cohen Claussen, left wing side. Claussen feathers the puck into the middle, played away by the Blades goaltender Sokolovits. Now a good stop by Sokolovits. It bounces in front. It was Lancer getting that shot away. Now Manic Schultz centers in and Claussen is stopped on the side of the goal. Right wing side, Harsanyi finds open ice. In over the line for Klimke. Left circle. Hamilton a good block in front. Back the other way, the Pats are in transition. Maddox Schultz, left wing side, slides it gently to the middle of the ice. Claussen was cut off. Schultz in front for Lancer, but it's blocked. Played out to center ice by Gusev. Peranich across to Tukio. Puck is played off the right boards by Lancert. Miette down to get it to the back of the net. Pushed off the puck, now Klimke in around the boards. Tukio at the right point, backhands it below the goal line. Miette tries to center it to Pugh up top. Bouncing puck near the point. Tukio to Miette. Connor Bear goes down to the corner, tries to get it. Tangled up below the net with Klimke. Ellis Miette up the boards to Tukio at the blue line. Makes a nice little move to the right. He walks in and shoots. Matthews a block. Loose puck in the slot. Liam Pugh almost grabbed it. In the Saskatoon zone, it's going to be Lang for the Blades. Chips it off the boards. Knocked down near the Regina bench by Bear. And now Lang will send it deep. 2 minutes into the second. Saskatoon leading this game 1-0. Liam Pugh will backhand it into the D zone. Peranich into the rush over the line. He'll throw it down into the corner, but the Pats will get a line change. Tyrone Sobry, who started his career with the Prince Albert Raiders, hails from Saskatoon, has the puck through center. His pass to Martin Took is going to be deflected in. Martin Took with a good hit on Carse. It's brought out to center by Zach Moore. He'll send it deep. So Holovitz will rip it around the boards for the Blades. Martinuk unable to clear the line as Durkacz will place it below the net for Zach Moore. Moore against his former team as he was acquired by Regina a couple of years ago when he was a 17-year-old with the Blades. He's now a 20-year-old with Regina. Durkacz, good forecheck on pole. Kaczkowski slides it out to center for Ben Botel. He'll chip it all the way back into the Regina zone. Thomas Cermak unable to clear it out. Connor Bear will slip it across and back out to center. Aiden Wagner floats the puck all the way deep. Sokolovits will rip it around the glass. Rolling back into the Regina zone. Jet Deschamps. 16:45 left in the second. It's the Blades 1 and the Pats nothing. In the Regina zone, it's a loose puck that goes back out to center and a penalty coming up to Saskatoon. The Regina Pats will go to the power play. It's going to be an interference penalty coming up. As Tristan Mitchell-McLehan will head to the penalty box. 16:36 to play in the second. The Pats power play will go to work. H.A. Henderson Consulting man advantage for just the second time in this game. 1-0 for the Saskatoon Blades. Shots are 16-10 Saskatoon, presented by that Western Pizza Shot Clock. Mattis Schultz will take the faceoff for the Regina Pats. 6-10 on draws so far tonight. He's got Lancert, Claussen, Peranich, and Pugh out there on this man advantage.

0: Looks like we have Gord Cochran, the equipment manager, fixing Wyatt Rapsky, the referee, skate right now at the Regina Pats bench. Faceoff will be on the blocker side of Martin Zaholovets. 2 minute penalty for interference to Tristan Mitchell McElon. All right, we're ready to go. Faceoff coming to the left wing circle. It's going to be a second power play out there for Regina. Maddox Schultz takes the draw against Cooper Williams. A chance to tie it with Regina trailing 1-0, 3.5 into this second stanza. A tie up at the left circle, faceoff won by Regina. Pugh to the left board, Schultz back to the line for Liam Pugh. Middle point, Matt Peranich loading. Right side, Maddox Schultz. Left-handed shot, gets it down low. Clausen to the blue line, and the puck gets passed to Peranich. Peranich at center to Maddox Schultz. Hands it off inside the Regina line. Liam Pugh backhands it to Peranich at center. Left wing side, Peranich off the boards to Liam Pugh. He'll skate in over the blue line, splits past Matthews, goes to the corner, finds Lansard, who falls down behind the net. Lansard swipes it free. Pugh to the blue line. Peranich across the point. Maddox Schultz, he loads, he fires, and the puck is blocked in front, and it's cleared out by Cooper Williams. Regina will get a line change as their second unit goes out there. Minute to go on the man advantage. 15:42 to play in the second period. Peranich in over the blue line. Maddox Schultz played it past Lancer. Lancer then lost the puck at his own blue line. Botel walks in shorthanded. What a stop by Tabashnik as he holds on. So a faceoff will be to our right, back inside the Regina zone as a new unit goes out there. Faceoff will be on the glove hand side of Tabashnik with 15:27 left of the second period. Blades leading this game 1-0. And 50 seconds remaining on Regina's power play. Tukio has the puck. He'll skate it up the middle, right wing side for Zach Moore. He'll dump it in. Connor Bear goes after to the half wall. Loose puck, Miette to Tukio at the line. Now to Miette, left circle. He loads, he shoots, scores! Ellis Miette goes five hole, and it's 1-1 with a power play goal roughly 5 minutes into the second period. Miette with a big tally for the Regina Pats. And it's a 1-1 game here at the Sastel Center. Top of the left wing circle, Miette drags, awaits the defender, shoots it off Cohen Lucot and through the legs of Martin Zaholovets to make it a 1-1 tie. Goal number 3 this season for Miette. He ties Liam Pugh for the team lead in scoring with 10 points now. 3 goals, 7 assists this season for Ellis Miette. Just over 30 points and 11 goals last year. Klimke across the line for the Blades gets nailed by Deschamps. Harsanyi also hit by Deschamps. Sena to Deschamps, near side. Up the middle, can't connect with Jace Eglin. Dirt catch racing after it, icing on Regina.
1: Miette with the assist to Tukio and Schultz on the power play, 4 minutes 51 seconds.
0: Well, they'll have to fix that secondary assist because Maddox Schultz wasn't on the ice. So Tukio picks up an assist with Miette scoring the goal. Face off will be on the blocker side of Taylor Tabashnik. 14:54 left in this second period. It's a 1-1 tie between the Pats and the Blades. Hamilton for Dirt Catch. Back out to center. Jace Eglin will send it deep. Owen Sena goes rushing after it at the left boards. Dirt Catch shoots! And Zaholovets will make the glove save and cover it up.
2: Hey,
0: the faceoff will come to our left. Pats now with 12 shots. The Blades with 17, presented by that Western Pizza shot clock. Maddox Schultz takes the faceoff for Regina. Against Cooper Williams for Saskatoon. Left wing circle, a tie-up face-off won by Pohl for the Blades. He'll try an aerial feed over the head of Peredich. Matthews chasing after it, played away by Tomasznik. Pohl at the left point, just able to hold it in with a good reach. Lang behind the net, cycles it to the near wall. Sobry goes behind the net for Lang. Now Sobry back in around the goal for the Blades. Left wing side, Pohl steps in, shoots. Good hit by Maddox. Schultz forces the turnover. Schultz rushing up the right wing side to the Blades net, and a diving play as Schultz goes flying as the net comes off. We'll head to the media timeout presented by 22 Fresh. 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
0: 1-1 tie between the Pats and Blades here at the SaskTel Center. It remains 5-on-5 hockey as Maddox Schultz takes the faceoff in the attacking zone with 13:56 to play in the second. Ellis Biette, his third of the year, ties the game at 4:51 of period two. Tie up left circle. And a face-off won by the Blades. Loose puck. Lancer shoots it over the net for Regina. Good body check by Claussen down low. It's Lang. Knocked down by Schultz at the blue line. Left wing side. Maddox Schultz shoots. Glove save by Soholovets as he tried to rip it far side on the Czechia goaltender. And at Philadelphia Flyers, second round pick. So the Pats send out their second line of Pugh, Bear, and Miette, Wagner, and Cermak. Face-off will be on the blocker side of Martin Soholovets. Miette takes the face-off for Regina. Ben Botel gets thrown out for Martinuk. Face-off won by Regina. Cermak hands it off to Pugh. His shot can't get through to the front of the net. Ellis Miette on the right wing side. To the point, Pugh a drive, can't make its way through. Klimke around the net, turned it over. Miette on the side of the goal has the game's tying goal. Centering pass in front to Pugh. Along the left boards, Liam Pugh will backhand it into the left corner for Ellis Miette. Along the sidewall, Miette drives down into the left corner. Leaves it for Connor Bear, working along the wall. Liam Pugh, tangled up, lost the puck. Now Klimke, off the glass, all the way down the ice. Race for the puck, and it's an icing on Saskatoon with 13 minutes to play in the second. So David Bell will send out Regina's third line of Durkach, Carse, and Moore with Deschamps and Hamilton on the back end for an attacking zone face-off against a tired unit. Moore takes the faceoff against Ben Botel. Off one by Regina. Reese Hamilton skating below the goal line. Centering pass on the side of the goal, and it's covered up by the Saskatoon goaltender, Martin Soholovets.

So another face-off in the attacking zone for Regina. More Durkacz, Carce, Deschamps, and Hamilton out there in a 1-1 game here in Saskatoon. Zach Moore takes the face-off for Regina against Harsanyi for Saskatoon. Face-off is won by the Blades. It's Klimke along the right wing side. He'll jam it off the boards, rolling back down the ice. Into the Pats quarter, Reese Hamilton gets checked by David Lewandowski. Lewandowski gets tangled up by Deschamps. Delayed penalty. Goalie to the bench. Sobry's shot goes over the net. And it's touched up by Hamilton. It's a penalty to Jet Deschamps as he heads to the penalty box with 2:26 remaining in period two.

Richardson Pioneer penalty kill out there for a second time. The Blades are 0-1. 1-1 game here at the SaskTel Center with 12:26 to play. Face off on the blocker side of Tabashnik. Face off won by Saskatoon. One-timer Lewandowski goes straight over the net. Lang to Klimke at the blue line. Lang left boards, back to the point, Klimke. Lewandowski at the blue line to the right circle. Cooper Williams, pressured by Durkacz. Good stick check, and Durkacz clears it out. Nice play along the wall by Dace Durkacz. Klimke through center. In over the Regina line, hands it off to Matthews. He'll scoop it back to the point. Off the line, Williams to Lewandowski. He fires off to Bastik. Rebound, scores! Cooper Williams. Power play goal for the Blades, and they're up 2-1 with just under 12 minutes remaining in the second. Lewandowski shoots it off to Bashnik's glove into the slot. Williams fires it off the bar and in. So a power play goal for the Blades.

0: Face-off won by Regina as Claussen sends it across the line back into the blade zone. Jordan Martin near side, a pass up the right. Hutsinger sends the puck deep.
1: It's fourth goal of the season, scored by number 16, Cooper Williams. This is number 11, David Lewandowski. And number 77, Kasdan Matthews.
0: Hutsinger behind the net, a centering pass for the Blades is intercepted as the Pats restart the other way. Claussen chips it past Martin, steps in, he shoots, Pat save by Sahulovitz. Claussen to the slot, Tukio shoots, and a stick save, Schultz able to knock it down. Maddox Schultz along the wall, gets tangled up in the left corner. It's fished out by Braden Klimke. He'll then skate up the middle of the ice. Headman pass redirected all the way back in by Konstantin Hutsinger. Played back of the net by Tabashnik. Back at center ice, Igor Gusev for the Blades. Gusev will dump it in to the back of the net. Tukio plays it along the end wall. Zach Lansert has trouble with it along the boards. Perenich now has it for Regina. Lansard with it, right wing side, gaining center. Lansard now in across the line, unable to stick handle his way through. And a penalty coming up to the Regina Pats. It's going to be Ellis Mied as it's touched up by Cermak. And now the Blades will go back to another power play after taking the lead with a man advantage goal. 10:18 left in the second, Blades 2, Pats 1, as Mied heads to the box. So it's a stick infraction to Miette. Faceoff back to our right. Both teams 1-for-2 on their power plays. Zach Moore takes the faceoff against Matthews. Faceoff won by Regina as Hamilton clears it out. So it's hooking penalty to Miette. Klimke gains center for the Blades. He'll hand it off in across the line. Williams lost it as Hamilton clears it out. So Holovets will leave it for Klimke in the D zone. Klimke with 90 seconds to go on the Blades power play. Lewandowski at center. Across the line, he lost it, and Hamilton will clear it out. Pats will use this opportunity to get a line change. Jack Kaczkowski has the puck for Saskatoon. He'll bank it off the boards, and it's cleared all the way down the ice by Reese Hamilton. Another good penalty kill for Regina. Jack Kaczkowski gains neutral ice. Hands it off for Botel. Now Harsanyi driving over the line. He shoots that one over the net with Cermak in front of him with his long stick. Martinuk drives to the side of the goal. Scored his first WHL tally last night. Gets it back to the line. Igor Gusev to the middle. Kaczkowski to Gusev. Right circle. He shoots. Glove save by Tabashnik. And he holds on with 34 seconds to go on the Miette penalty. .852 remaining in period number 2. Blades 2 and Pats 1. Face-off will be on the glove-hand side of goaltender Taylor Tabashnik. Face-off won by Regina. Peranich shields the puck, scoops it all the way back out. Rolling into the Saskatoon zone, it's Jack Kaczkowski with the puck. He'll skate in around the net on the right wing side. Hands it off inside his own zone. Harsanyi in over the blue line. Tries to throw it to the front of the net. A delayed penalty right here to Regina. So now a 5-on-3 power play coming up for Saskatoon for 11 seconds, and then they'll go to a 5-on-4 power play. So the Regina Pats are going to have to kill off another one. Zach Moore heads to the penalty box. As we'll get a replay on this one, Harsanyi stick handling over the blue line, takes a little bit of a love tap right there, but it looks like they will call a slash. David Bell not happy at the Regina Pats bench. Five on three penalty kill. 8.5 to go in the second. Faceoff won by the Blades. Klimke across the slot. Lewandowski rips it over the net. Miet comes out of the box in 3 seconds. Klimke fires a shot, skips wide. Rebound, Hunter Lang. Miet jumps onto the ice. Lewandowski left circle. Stick save by Tabashnik. It hit the knob of his stick. Big hit by Deschamps as he levels Cooper Williams. And there's a penalty, and now we've got a tussle up in the right corner as everybody has grabbed onto a partner. Deschamps absolutely unloads into Cooper Williams in the right corner. And as the dust settles, the Pats will go to another 5-on-3 penalty kill right here as Deschamps heads to the box. 8:08 to go in the second. And here's another look at that hit from Deschamps. Just absolutely hammered him. And then that caused a little bit of a ruckus, so it's going to be a 5-on-3 power play for 1:39. Blades 2, Pats 1, 8:08 to go in the period at number 2. Shots are 20-15 for the Blades, presented by that Western Pizza shot clock. And I think this is something that the referees will actually look at. They will grab the iPad and look at this penalty, or look at this hit. I guess they're deciding whether it's a 2 or more. That's what I would assume would be the reasoning. So we'll see what the referees see here. It's a 2-1 lead for the Blades with 8:08 to go in the second period. Shots are 20 for Saskatoon, 15 for Regina, presented by the Western Pizza Shot Clock. It was Konstantin Hutzinger with the opening goal, first in the WHL, the 4:23 of the first. Then Ellis Miet would score at 4:51 of the second with the power play goal, his third of the year. Cooper Williams would score his fourth at 8:06 of period number 2 to take the lead for Saskatoon. So the referees have the iPad out in the timekeeper's penalty box area. And I assume that they're looking at the hits.

0: time as they are still looking at this one. So let's go through the out-of-town scoreboard in the WHL. 2:05 to go in the third period. Moose Jaw and Prince Albert tied up at 3. Lethbridge leads Wenatchee 1-0 with 4:40 left in the second. Victoria leading the Medicine Hat Tigers in Medicine Hat by a score of 3-1. Meanwhile, Kelowna and Brandon are tied up at 2. That game in the second with 7 minutes to go. Tri-City Penticton tied up at 2 apiece with 6:38 to play in the second. Spokane leads Everett 2-1 with 7:51 to play in period number 2. Vancouver has a 1-0 lead over Seattle with 11:33 remaining in the first. And Lethbridge, as I mentioned, 1-0 over Wenatchee. In the NHL, Calgary Flames hosting the Anaheim Ducks. That game just getting started. The Edmonton Oilers stay undefeated in regulation. 3-1 winners over the San Jose Sharks. The Devils defeat the Canucks 4-1. Montreal Canadiens take down the Detroit Red Wings 1-0 in a shootout. And finally, the Ottawa Senators defeat the Nashville Predators 3-2 in a shootout. Toronto Maple Leafs come back to defeat the Colorado Avalanche 6-3. So it's going to be a 4-minute penalty to Dave Deschamps. So it's going to be a 5-on-3 power play for a minute and 39 seconds. Faceoff will be just outside the Regina line. 2-1 lead for the Blades, and then Saskatoon will go to a 5-on-4 power play for the remainder. Essentially, 4 minutes of power play time coming up for the Blades. Klimke at center.
1: Time to penalties. The shots, 4 minutes.
0: Klimke to the blue line. Williams back to Klimke. Left circle, one-timer Lang ripped over the net. Lewandowski at the right point for Saskatoon. Back to the middle of the ice. Steps in, cross ice, stopped by Tabashik. Rebound scores, Hunter Lang.

0: deposits home the rebound on the 5-on-3 power play. That's his sixth of the season to increase Saskatoon's lead to 3-1 as Zach Moore comes out of the penalty box. But Saskatoon has 3 minutes and 35 seconds remaining now on a 5-on-4 power play. Kavashnik with a marvelous save to get the first one, but nothing he could do about the second one. So Holovitz back of the Saskatoon net will leave it for Klimke. 3-1 Blades on their 22nd shot, 7:33 left in the second period. Klimke through center. Gets it over the blue line to Matthews. Plays it back to the point. Williams to Lewandowski in the middle. Driving to the left, forced off the puck by Eglin.
1: Next up the season, scored by number 27, Hunter Lang. This is number 16, Cooper Williams. It's a power play goal, 12-17.
0: Williams to the slot. Matthews shoots. Puck is blocked in front. Rebound kicks into the right corner. Played off the boards by Carsey. Back out to center. 2:44 left on the penalty kill. 6:50 to go in the second. Blades 3, Pats 1. Lewandowski with a reverse check on Hamilton. He'll play the puck to the slot. Bouncing puck and a high stick being called, so we have a stoppage in play. Blades 3, Pats 1, 2:31 remaining on the Deschamps double minor for checking from behind. Face-off won by Regina. Cermak off the boards. Gets it down into the Saskatoon zone. Jack Kaczkowski brings it out to center for the Blades. He'll hand it off to Ben Botel. Chips it off the boards. Down into the Regina corner. Cermak will try to rip it up the wall, but couldn't clear. Held in by Kaczkowski. Now Yegor Gusev near side to Kaczkowski, but it skipped past him. 2 minutes to go on the Deschamps penalty. Kaczkowski hands it off to Hayden Harsanyi. Left wing side, he'll play it over the blue line. Martinuk lost the puck as he tried to feather it down low. It's cleared out by Aiden Wagner. So Holovitz will come straight out of his net to play it. Gusev cycles it to the back of his own net for the Blades, and it's Kaczkowski through center. In across the line. Sent off the stick of Martinuk and now down behind the net. Puck skips into the middle of the ice and it's now going to be cleared out by Dace Durkacz. Another strong play by the Regina forward. 5.5 left in this second. Just over a minute to go on the Regina penalty kill. Kaczkowski at center. Played off the board's right side. Shoots it wide. Matthews leaves it, lets it go to the blue line. Lang behind the net, goes up the left boards. Williams will send it back and around the wall. Lewandowski to Klimke at the point. Left side, Cooper Williams to Klimke. One-timer Lewandowski, good save by Tabashnik.

0: face-off will be on the glove-hand side of Tomashnik. Pat's still trying to kill off this penalty. 4:55 left in the second. Blades 3, Pat's 1. A tie-up. Face-off won by Regina. Reese Hamilton will float it. Good backhander to get it over Cooper Williams. And it looks like a high stick, so a stoppage in play as Saskatoon touched the puck. 4:47 now remaining in period two. Face off, we'll come to our left. Shorthanded opportunity. Carse with Eglin, Hamilton, and Peranich. Blades up by two. Deschamps out of the box in 39 seconds. Blades win the ensuing face-off. Braden Klimke, the Blades captain. Gliding to the left. Hands it off to Williams. Now Lewandowski to Lang across the line on the right wing side. Klimke from the point throws that puck into the Blades bench. This faceoff comes. Looks like it went off a pat, so that means the faceoff will be inside the Regina line at the right circle. Lang takes the draw against Carse. Faceoff won by the Blades. Klimke to the middle. Stick handling around Carse. Drops it off to Lewandowski. Blocking to the top of the left wing circle. Now turns away from traffic, hands it off to Cooper Williams. Down the left side, centering pass, good block in front by Carse. Lewandowski to the bottom of the right wing circle. Loose puck. Now back to 5-on-5 hockey as Deschamps comes out of the box. Cooper Williams robbed on the side of the goal by Tomashnik. Deschamps off the boards to Jace Eglin. He can fly. Right side, a reverse check. As Klimke stepped in of him, Eglin dumped it in from center. 3:45 remaining in the second stanza. Here at the SaskTel Center, the Blades have a 3-1 lead. Stretch pass up the middle. Cermak will throw it back into the corner. And it's going to be Jordan Martin for Klimke back of the net. Lancert, good forecheck. Jordan Martin, right corner, up the boards to Luco. It skips into the Regina bench out of play. Media timeout now coming, presented by 22 Fresh. Blades up by two. 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
0: After spending most of the second period shorthanded, the Pats and Blades are finally back to 5-on-5. 3:25 left in the second. Blades 3, Pats 1. Ellis Miette tied it near the start of the second, but Saskatoon has recorded power play goals from Williams and Lang to make it 3-1. Wagner will chase his puck down in the corner, get it to Schultz. Left side, a pass up the middle, gets broken up, and Lewandowski almost got a pass in front from Harsanyi. Lewandowski at the blue line for Saskatoon. Right wing side, cycled it back to the line. Pull, he'll shoot! Puck is blocked by Schultz. Lancert back the other way, 3-on-2. In over the Blades line, to the slot. One-timer, Schultz missed the net. Rebound, Claussen to Lancert. Left wing circle. Throws it to the side of the net. A pass in front. Klaassen gets it to Tukio, but a kick save in front by Soholovets. Puck rolls back into the Regina zone. Peranich steaming up the ice for Regina. Back into the Saskatoon zone and offside on Regina. A couple of good chances right there. So we'll get a face-off at neutral ice as Miette, Moore, and Pugh go out there.

up along the dot. Faceoff won by the Blades. Sobry off the glass. Anderson knocks it down, hits it off the referee, and it goes back into the Saskatoon zone. Sobry across to the right wing side. Kaczkowski, a pass to center, knocked down by Tukio, who backhands it back in. 2 minutes left in the second. Pat's down by two. Would love to get a goal right here. Tukio cross ice for Pugh, right wing side. In over the blue line, Zach Moore to the slot. Peranich mishandled it. Kaczkowski up the middle, deflected all the way back in by McElon. Now turned over, Luco in the slot, took it away and shot it. Good save by Tabashnik. So Tabashnik with a huge save right there to bail out his Pats D as the Tukio turned it over behind the net and centered the puck right in front to Cohen Luco. Faceoff will be to Tabashnik's right as he has stopped 22 of 25 in this one. Hamilton played it back of the net to Shops around the boards. Clausen to the middle of the ice, back out through center. Lancered, Clausen over the blue line, busting through the gut, trying to stick handle his way through, but he couldn't. And the puck is cleared all the way down the ice by Hutzinger, who had the game's opening goal as first in the WHL for the Blades. Deschamps connects with Clausen. Back at center ice, Hamilton. Maddox, Schultz, Hamilton to Deschamps, left side. He'll dump it in. Puck kicks off the end wall. Klimke, 60 seconds to go in the second. Around the boards. Back out to center. Cermak ties it up near the Regina bench. Zach Lancer busting it over the blue line. Can't make his way through the middle of the ice. Now back at center. Cermak for Wagner. Off the glass. Back out to center. Maddox Schultz. Nifty pass for Lancer. Busting over the line. He has to get rid of it quickly. Clausen left side. Turns and shoots. Puck is blocked. Gets almost his own rebound. 30 seconds left in the second. Lang moves it ahead. Martinook takes a shot. Good block in front by Wagner. Now wide open Williams. He shoots. Puck is blocked in front. Williams takes it away from Pugh. Centers the puck in front, but Cermak got a piece of that one. 15 seconds left in the second. Long shot to the net is blocked as it went off Williams and covered up by Tabashnik. That was Pohl getting the puck on net. 9 seconds left in period two.

0: gets to face off against Moore. Face off won by Regina in the D zone. Williams got a piece of it, shot it towards the front of the net. Ellis Miette turns up the ice, plays it across center, and that'll do it for the second period. As the Regina Pats trail the Saskatoon Blades by two, it's 3-1 after 40 minutes of play, as we have some conversations going on after the end of two. The Regina Pats will go to the locker room and get back to the drawing board, and will look to come out in the third period and tie things up down by two after 40 minutes of play here at the SaskTel Center. More words between both sides as they skate off the ice. The officials have to get in between both benches. 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
0: We're back live inside the SaskTel Center. You're listening to the Leader Post second intermission show. The Blades 3 and the Pats 1 after 40 minutes of play. The shots presented by Western Pizza are 25 for Saskatoon and 16 for Regina. The shots were 9-8 Saskatoon in the second. They were 16-8 for the Blades in period number one. The power plays are 1-for-2 for Regina and 2-for-4 for Saskatoon. Regina's won 23 faceoffs. The Blades have won 21. Let's look at the scoring summary presented by Flamet Fitness. Konstantin Hutzinger would score the opening goal at 4:23 of the first. It was 1-0 Blades after one. Then in the second, the Pats would get a power play goal from Ellis Miette at 4:51 of the second period to tie things up at one. Then the Pats would get into some penalty trouble as Cooper Williams would score at 8:06 of the second, and then Hunter Lang would score at 12:17 of the second with a 5-on-3 power play goal to make it 3-1 for Saskatoon through two periods of play. With that being said, let's listen in to our highlights through 40 minutes of play. Lancer then lost the puck at his own blue line. Botel walks in shorthanded. What a stop by Tabashnik as he holds on. Down to Miette, left circle. He loads. He shoots. Scores! Ellis Miette goes 5-hole, and it's 1-1 with a power play goal roughly 5 minutes into the second period. To Lewandowski, he fires off Tabashnik, rebound, scores! It's Cooper Williams, power play goal for the Blades, and they're up 2-1. Big hit by Deschamps as he levels Cooper Williams. And there's a penalty, and now we got a tussle up in the right corner as everybody has grabbed onto a partner. Back to the middle of the ice. Steps in. Cross eyes. Stopped by Tabashnik. Rebound scores. Hunter Lang. Point. Left side. Cooper Williams to Klimke. One-timer Lewandowski. Good save by Tabashnik. And those are your highlights so far through 40 minutes of play. We just heard that goal from Ellis Miette. He ties Liam Pugh for the team lead with his 10th point of the season, scoring his third goal this year. When we return, we have conversations queued up with David Bell and Dan DeSilva right after this. 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
0: Pleased to be joined with Regina Pats head coach David Bell as they get ready to take on the Saskatoon Blades here on this Saturday evening. David, now back-to-back wins coming into this Saturday night tilt against the Blades. A big 5-1 win over the Prince Albert Raiders last night. Pretty dominant opening period. Just wanted to get your thoughts on last night's win and what you liked from your team.
3: I think I did. I liked the start. I thought, they took it to us in PA on the first period, so we wanted to reciprocate that in our building. And I thought, the start was really good, kind of put them on their heels, and it was a game where after the first period you kind of just try to keep the puck in the right spots of the ice and keep them on their heels.
0: David, 45 seconds into the game, Taylor Tabashnik made an amazing save on a grade-A scoring chance. How pivotal was that save for your team, making sure that it was still 0-0?
3: I think that's a huge save, and we talked about it in the first intermission, that if he doesn't make that save, it's deja vu from NPA. So we looked at the clip. Obviously, it's a very correctable mistake that we made as a group, but Tabby was there again. I think last night he made probably four of those saves, but that one at that time in the game is a huge pivotal swing for us.
0: Dominant first period, and Prince Albert had a little bit of a push in the third or in the second period, and then you guys were kind of able to clamp things down in the third period of play. So given that 10-minute stretch where Prince Albert was starting to get some scoring chances, we saw Taylor Tabashnik really stand tall. How important was it to get that solid goaltending from Taylor to make sure that Prince Albert didn't get within striking distance?
3: No, it was very good. I thought they were taking it to us there for about three or four shifts, and I think kudos to our penalty kill. They got a power play after they were pushing, and our penalty kill probably killed their momentum. We had a great penalty kill, had some chances, and then after that penalty kill, we collected ourselves and took the game back. But Tabby and the penalty kill kind of swung the momentum back on our side, and then we were able to keep it.
0: I've looked at the first, five or six games of the season. You guys have still not allowed 30 shots, knock on wood. I actually went back last night, Dave, and went through every single Pats game in the last 5 years that I've worked here, going into year number six for myself, and the Pats have never had a stretch defensively where they've limited opponents to 30 or less in a 5 or 6 game stretch. So kudos to you guys, but in particular, what have you liked about the defense in order to continue to limit those shots against?
3: Well, thanks, Dante. We'll probably give up 40 tonight after jinxing it like that, but it's a layered, it's a team concept that we're layered, and the guys are buying in. It's a new concept for them, and they've worked hard at understanding it and buying into it, and getting the puck into certain areas of the ice, and our urgency spikes, and we try to keep pucks there, and as long as we're connected and in those layers, we've had success at it. But we'll see. They put up 41 last night here in their own building, so it's a good test tonight.
0: I wanted to touch on just the length of shifts. I've noticed that when you guys are pressing in the attacking zone, you guys are quick to change in the O zone and get fresh bodies out there. Is that something that you emphasize

0: on guys in the D zone and in the O zone. So asking them to play like that, it's pretty physically impossible to have long shifts. But I like that the guys are buying into changing in the offensive zone.
1: Dave, is that part of maybe emphasizing wanting to use all 18 skaters throughout a hockey game versus relying on maybe, you know, 8, 9, 10, 11 skaters throughout a game?
0: I think so. I think depth wins. And I think if you can outchange your opponent and be out there fresh for, you know, keep them at the tail end of a shift and have five new guys out there for even 15 seconds, you might, you know, create a turnover, create a penalty. And if you can outchange a team, then I like your chances.
1: A stat that unfortunately is not available to myself or maybe to some of the fans, but we can kind of maybe look at it in terms of an eye test, is block shots. I would have to imagine that there's been a ton of block shots this year, good box outs, stuff like that. Do you guys keep track of those things? Do you have access to those types of stats? And maybe have you noticed that the team has been blocking a lot of shots? And I don't know what those numbers are right now.
0: No, we do. We keep track of all those little things and block battles on faceoffs, 50-50 pucks, shot blocks, all those things. And it gets posted every game for those guys that might not get on the score sheet. And a guy might have 0 points in a game, but the next morning we post the sheet, and that player, said player, might be a plus 7 or a plus 8, and that, yeah. those are those intangible stats are the block shots, the box outs, the wall battle wins to get a puck out. Those are important moments in a game and in the shifts, and we value them a lot, so I think it is important to show the players that do that they get rewarded for it with a stat sheet after the game.
1: Myself and Drew Posty were talking about this last night. The American League, a lot of people say, in which you coach there, is the hardest league to play in the entire world. You've got guys trying to feed families. You've got guys trying to make it to the NHL or trying to stay in pro hockey and stay at that level. It seems like it's a league that's very low scoring. You guys focus on defense first. Have you brought that defense first mentality from your time in the AHL to the Regina Pats via systems and how you guys want to play?
0: I think so. I think, you know, our job here is to try to get these guys ready for pro, and I don't think these guys understand how skilled and how good guys are in the NHL, and no matter how skilled you are in junior, and there's multiple examples of it, if you can't defend or you can't play defense, you're not going to get an opportunity to play in the NHL. So if we can ingrain that in these guys early, when they do get drafted or go to pro camps, that we've given them a little head start that they have to defend first, because everybody in the NHL can defend, and they're pretty talented people. So if we can ingrain that in these guys now, hopefully it gives them an advantage in the next step in their hockey career.
1: I was reading about hockey defending, and there's this podcast on YouTube that I watch where it talks about systematic play and stuff like that. And the one thing that I learned, and I just wanted to get your thoughts on this, do you find what's more important for defense? Is it mentality or is it systematic stuff?
0: It's always mentality. Always, always, always. I don't care. Everybody's system works and it's good. Doesn't matter if it's my system, another team system. But if you don't dig in and, like we said, win your battle, win your area of the ice, it doesn't matter how good the system is. It's the mentality thing that you're going to win your battle. And I truly believe that it's 90% mental over systematic.
1: All right, last question before I let you go, Dave. You take on a Saskatoon team that has the exact same record as you guys. They're coming off a 7-4 win over Moose Jaw last night. They're a good team in their own right. They've got some good D. They've got a second-round pick NHL goalie. Drafted by Philly, also good offense as well. So what type of a challenge do they present to you?
0: I think the biggest challenge for us is we want to stay in structure. We don't want to play river hockey. We don't want to go goal for goal or shot for shot. We want to stay in structure, limit their offensively skilled guys, make them skate through bodies, and then hopefully, you know, we can stay within our system and we get our opportunities through staying in structure and staying tight.
1: Thanks for doing this, Dave, and good luck tonight.
0: Thank you.
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2: Saskatoon Blades lead the Regina Pats 3-1 here in the Leader post-second intermission show. It's now time for the WHL out-of-town scoreboard update. As we look around the Western Hockey League, there are seven other games here on this Saturday evening. And let's talk about the ones that are final. Moose Jaw defeats Prince Albert 4-3 in a shootout. And now late in the third period, it's 2-0 Lethbridge over Wenatchee, just 3 minutes into the third. Getting underway in the third, Tri-City is leading Penticton 3-2. Spokane has a 2-1 lead over Everett. Vancouver leads Seattle 2-1 after one. Medicine Hat are currently trailing the Victoria Royals 3-1, just 5 minutes into the third period. And finally, Brandon and Kelowna are tied up at two, going into period number three. In the NHL, the Toronto Maple Leafs defeat the Colorado Avalanche by a final score of 6-3. Meanwhile, the Ottawa Senators take down the Nashville Predators 3-2 in a shootout. The Montreal Canadiens pick up a 1-0 shootout win, so both goaltenders technically get shutouts. Zachary Bolduc scoring that shootout winner. Continuing with the Canadian teams, the Edmonton Oilers continue their hot start to the season. They defeat the Dallas Stars by a final score of 3-1. Podkolzin, Formington, and Ekholm getting goals in that game. Vancouver falls 4-1 to the New Jersey Devils. And as of right now, the Calgary Flames 0-4 on the season, taking on the Anaheim Ducks. The Ducks lead the Flames in Calgary 2-1 after 20 minutes of play. We'll take a break. When we come back, it's the start of the third right after this. 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
1: This is when it matters most. Go, Pats, go. Time for the third period. This is Bennett Dunlop Ford Regina Pats Hockey on the voice of Saskatchewan, 620 CKRM.
2: Third period just about to get underway here at the SaskTel Center in Saskatoon. Blades 3, Pats 1 on this Saturday evening through 40 minutes of play. Saskatoon with a pair of power play goals in the second period to take a 2-goal lead after Ellis Miette tied it at 1. It was 1-0 Blades after one period of play. Tomashnik is in net off to the left, and Martin Soholovets is in net off to the right. Shots are 25-16 for Saskatoon, presented by that Western Pizza Shot Clock. So the Pats will look to stay out of the penalty box in this third period. Saskatoon 2-for-4 on their power play. Right now, David Bell is speaking with Wyatt Rapsky at the Regina Pats bench. And now Dan Da Silva down at the Blades bench chatting with Rapsky. Face-off at center ice. Pats will be left to right on your radio dial. The Saskatoon Blades will counter from right to left. 20 more minutes to go. The Pats need 2 to tie it, 3 to take the lead. It's comeback time here in the Blade City. Face-off 1-4 Regina. Schultz to Lansard. Shot long range is blocked. Second opportunity, fans on it. Maddox Schultz bumped off the puck in the corner. Lang will bring it out to center, feeds Matthews with speed across the line, splits past Hamilton to the backhand, and a pad save by Tabashnik. Back at the line, Jordan Martin will get it deep. Deschamps plays it back at the goal. Hamilton slides it into the middle of the ice. Maddox Schultz, right wing side, he'll send it off the boards and go after it. Big hit on Martin behind the net. Matthews skating through center, back in on the attack for the Blades. Right side, he shoots, missed the net. Rebound picked up by Lang. To the slot, he fires! Stop made by Tabashnik! And the puck was loose, and he now is able to cover it up. 19-12 left in this third period. Blades 3, Pats 1. The most shots in a game that Regina has given up is 29. That was in the first game of the season. Back against Prince Albert. Well, the Blades have 27 and the Pats have 16. Face off to the blocker side of Tabashnik. Face off won by Saskatoon, and a good poke by Pugh to take it away from Gusev. Pugh to the middle of the ice. Bear back to Pugh. His shot can't get through. Lewandowski, headman pass, goes off the skate of Gusev. And an icing coming up on Saskatoon. Face-off back to our right. Face-off will be to the far circle in the Saskatoon zone. 1 minute into the third. Blades outshot the Pats 16-8 in period one. Regina was outshot 9-8 in period two. Off the face-off, Saskatoon wins the draw. Pole off the boards. Peranich unable to hold it in. Batukio back to retrieve it. Matt Peranich over to Connor Bear. Slides the puck deep into the Saskatoon zone as Ellis Miette goes charging after it. Miette in the left corner. Backhands it almost up top. Zach Moore right side dumps the puck in. Sobery. Hard pass off the boards. Lewandowski tried to go rink wide. That one's blocked. Rebound gets collected by Sobry. Now intercepted by Carsi. He'll dump the puck in. Isaac Pohl back of the net. Will play it off the end wall. Sobry to the near side. Botel. Bank pass deep into the Regina zone. No icing. On the right wing side, Hutsinger tries to get rid of it quickly, but it rolls down the ice. So Holovitz, aerial pass for Botel into the Regina zone. He shoots, and that one goes off the body and up into the crowd on a play for a stoppage. 17:48 now left in this third.

face off will be on the glove hand side of Kaylor Tabashnik. Liam Pugh takes the face off in the D zone and he wins it for Regina. Reese Hamilton scoops it over to the right wing side. Jace Eglin gets tangled up by McElhon. Now Anderson into the free as well. Ripped around the boards. LaValle at the point, just able to hold it in. He'll cycle it to the left wing side. Kaczkowski to the point. McElhon gets rid of it off a stick and up into the crowd and out of play.

0: A tie-up. Face-off coming up to the blocker side of goaltender Taylor Tomashnik. Williams gets tied up by Maddox Schultz. He'll play the puck to the back of the net. Matt Perenich has it for Regina. Left wing side, Cohen Clausen. Now over the Saskatoon line. Backdoor feed for Maddox Schultz, and that one is blocked. Back at center ice, Williams will throw the puck into the middle of the ice. Matt Perenich, right wing side for Schultz. He's got a burst of speed. He scores! Maddox Schultz with a rocket into the top corner. Over the shoulder of Soholovets. And it's now a one-goal game as Regina's down 3-2 with 16:53 left in this third period. And that is an NHL shot from a 16-year-old in Maddox Schultz as he picks the far corner. What a quick release into the top corner. Shades of some great players that have come through this Pats organization, such as Connor Bedard in recent memory. You can't teach that type of release, and Maddox Schultz has put the Pats back on the board, down 3-2. Just a great shot. He kind of was looking for a pass. He was looking to his left and then just quickly just snapped it into the top corner. Not much the goaltender can do as Harsanyi comes bursting in. Slides it in front. Poke check by Tomashnik.
1: Schultz from Perenich.
0: So Perenich picks up the primary assist. Maddox Schultz with his second of the year. Goals in each of his last two games after he scored last night. Face off will be to our left. Back inside the Regina zone. Harsanyi takes the face off against Ellis Miette. Gusev scores! Off the face off! Gusev, just like that, takes a shot for the slot that redirects off Lewandowski and into the back of the net to make it 4-2. Gusev shoots, ricochets off Lewandowski, and it's 4-2 for the Blades with 16:22 left in this third period. So Lewandowski will score his third of the year. Back at neutral ice, Saskatoon back ahead by two. Utzinger will get it in deep from center. Right wing side, Zach Moore across to Dace Durkach. Puck is flipped into the middle, knocked down by Carse. Durkach shoots it just low. Wagner at the right point. Gets the puck all the way deep. Samuel Carse in the corner. Gets tangled up by Lavallee. Durkach into the forecheck as well. 15:48 left in this third period. Blades 4, Pats 2. Martinook at center ice. In over the line. Shoots, glove save by Tomashnik as he will hold on.

0: faceoff will be to our left, back inside the Regina zone, as it will be on the blocker side of Taylor Tabashnik. Lang will take the faceoff for the Blades. Off the tie-up, Maddox Schultz wins the faceoff. Wagner will get it around the boards, redirected out by Clausen down the ice, and an icing on Regina.
1: Assisted by number 66, Igor Kuzin. And number 6, Hayden Harsanyi. Tie goals, 3-11.
0: Faceoff back to our left in the Regina zone. There's still some time to work with. The Pats are only down by 2 with 15:25 left in this third. Shots 29-17 for the Blades. Presented by Western Pizza. Faceoff in the Regina zone. One back by Wagner. Schultz off the wall. Lancer gets it back out to center ice. Wagner misplayed it. Williams has a partial breakaway. He comes in and he sends it over the net on a block by Cermak. Right wing side, Schultz steaming up the ice. Centering pass in front, Clausen sends it wide. Rebound, Zach Lansert. Centers it up top. Hamilton fires, and he missed the net. Matthews along the sidewall. Sends the puck into the corner. Gets it back. Matthews, stick handling. Brings it out to center. Dumps the puck in. Blades get a full line change. 4-2 Blades, 14:40 left in the third. Peranich through center. Cross-ice pass a little too high for Ellis Miette. Lansert gets rid of it quickly to hold the line. Martin goes across D to D. Klimke on the near side will chip it over the head of Bear and back out into the Regina zone. Hamilton scoops it off the boards to Ellis Miette. He'll throw it near the penalty box area. Connor Bear will dump it in. So Holovets will play it back of the net for Saskatoon. Right wing side, Miette to Hamilton. Unable to get towards the front of the goal. Connor Bear behind the net gets run into. Bear trying to stay on his feet. Harsanyi digs it up, gets it into the middle. Gusev plays it near the Saskatoon bench. Just outside the Blades blue line. Big hit by Lewandowski on Bear. Gusev back to his own line. Martin will throw it on goal. Tabashnik kicks it to the far corner. Now in behind the net, Samuel Carse. Liam Pugh skating out to center for Carse. Gets it across the line for Durkacz. He shoots. Puck is blocked by LaValle. Jack Kaczkowski behind the net goes up the right boards. Kaczkowski back behind the net, LaValle. 13 minutes and change to play in regulation. Blades 4, Pats 2. Kaczkowski touches the puck up in behind the Saskatoon net, and now we'll go to the media timeout presented by 22 Fresh. 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
0: 13:01 to play in the third period. Saskatoon 4, Regina 2. It's going to be 4-on-4 hockey as Deschamps and Luco are in the penalty box. Along the left circle Faceoff won by the Blades. Klimke for Matthews across the line. Slides it to Klimke. Stopped by Tabashnik. He somehow was able to get behind the defense. And now ricochets into the Regina bench out of play.

handoff coming to the blocker side of Taylor Tabashnik with 12:48 left in this third period. Regina Pats got a goal for Maddox Schultz here in the third at 3:07. The Blades regained the two-goal lead at 3:38. Hunsinger, Williams, Lang, Lewandowski with goals for Saskatoon, Miette, and Schultz with goals for Regina. Face-off won by the Blades. Martin from the line shoots, tipped off the end of Tabashnik's glove. Martin tries to get rid of it. It's blocked. Moved ahead for Lancer. Tipped off his stick, went forward. And it's played aside by the Blades goaltender. Peranich at the line gets it down low. Lancer up top. Clausen fires, and it's blocked. Good hit by Lancer on Lewandowski. Martin behind the net goes up the right boards. And Klimke went down. Saskatoon the other way. Lewandowski unable to feather it through the middle. Maddox Schultz over the blue line for Regina. Left side, stick handling is almost his way to the front of the net. Paul stretch pass. Harsanyi against Peranich, his former teammate with the Tigers. Peranich took it away, slides it up the middle. Held it at the line by Lewandowski. Stick handles around Schultz. Goes to his forehand, falls down. Rebound! And Tabashnik makes the save on Paul. 11:52 now left in the third. Regina has given up 30 shots for the first time this season. Blades 4, Pats 2. Face-off won by Saskatoon in the Regina zone. Sobry will feather it to the back of the net. Williams, pressured by Tukio, trying to fish it out of his feet. Tukio runs into Matthews, who retrieves the puck back for Saskatoon. Along the half wall, he lost it. Liam Pugh with a burst of speed through center. Pohl got to the loose puck. Pugh then takes it away from him. To the net! Stop made in front. Rebound poked away by Sokolovets, the Blades goaltender. Pugh at the line, falls down, gets it down low. Tukio shoots, good save in front. And now Williams and Pugh going after each other at center ice. Race for the puck. Williams into the Regina zone, and Hamilton hits him off the puck. Big hit by Pugh, back of the net. Liam Pugh for Regina. Near side for Ellis Miette. Back to 5-on-5 hockey. Miette across the line to the slot for Hamilton. Fans on a shot. Hamilton goes down into the corner now for Regina. Centering pass in front for Eglund. Swatted away by Sobry. Cermak at the line. Goes down low. Feathered to the back of the net for Ellis Miette. Now, LaValle will shoot that puck out of play, but it's on a redirection, so no delay of game.

So now I think the referees are speaking if there should be a delay game penalty right there, and there might be. Yeah, there's a penalty coming up to LaValle for delay of game. 10:42 left in the third. Pats down 4-2. A big power play coming up. Regina's man advantage is 1-2. It's their first power play since early in the second. That's when Ellis Miette tied the game up at 1. Maddox Schultz, Cohen Clausen, Zach Lansard, Liam Pugh, and Matt Peranich out there. Faceoff won by Schultz. Peranich, one-timer is blocked as he got it for Pugh. Liam Pugh at the left point. Up along the top of the left wing circle. Side of the goal, Lansard in front. Shot is stopped. Rebound is in! I thought it went in, and it's covered up on the seat of his pants. So Holovets able to cover that puck up as the rebound was just along the goal line, but he was able to keep it out of the net with the Pats crashing to the crease. Liam Pugh to Lansard on the side of the goal, and right there on the replay, I thought the puck was going in and around the goaltender, but he was just able to keep it out. Maddox Schultz takes the faceoff of the left circle against Cooper Williams, the Toronto Maple Leafs prospect. Schultz with a goal tonight for Regina. Made it a 3-2 game, but then the Blades made it 4-2 with Lewandowski's third of the year. Schultz wins another faceoff. Peranich, left point for Regina. Across to Schultz, and a penalty to the Pats. So Cohen Clausen heads to the box with Regina on the power play, and that'll make it 4-on-4 hockey halfway through this third period. Here's a replay. I guess they're calling a penalty on Clausen for the shove. So Clausen heads to the box for interference. Lang takes the faceoff against Schultz, and it's one back to Pugh in the D zone. Actually, it's going to be a roughing call as Pugh splits wide around Kachkowski, plays the puck to the right boards. Hamilton makes a nice little move down low. Whiff it up against the half wall. Reese Hamilton will send it down into the corner, but nobody there. 4-on-4 hockey, and then a short power play for the Blades with 9:50 to go in the third. Sobry cross ice for Kachkowski, hit his feet. Big hit by Maddox Schultz as he delivers the boom on Sobry. Laying right side to Lewandowski. Taken away by Hamilton behind the net. Peranich forced off the puck by Lang. Hamilton steps into Lang. Fished out by Peranich, and Peranich will fly through center ice. Here he comes as he gets his feet moving. Across the line, he shoots, and a stop made by Soholovets. Tukio, bottom of the left wing circle. He'll try to go off the goaltender's mask and in, but he just missed it. Miette just able to hold it in for a moment, but Lewandowski now has it for the Blades. 9 minutes left in this third period. Blades will go to the power play in 15 seconds as 4-on-4 hockey expires. Harsanyi at center, in over the Regina line, to his backhand. Wagner able to cut him off nicely with a stick. Now Tukio at center ice for Regina. In on the attack, hands it off to Lansard. He fires! And Soholovets makes the save as now Tukio gets brushed off the crease by Klimke. So now the Blades to the power play for 21 seconds.

faceoff will be on the blocker side of Martin Zaholovitz, who's had to make some big saves in this one for Saskatoon, as we just witnessed right there. Faceoff won by the Blades. Sobrie back of the net. So it's a penalty right here to Braden Klimke for cross-checking. So 4-on-4 hockey for 10 seconds, and then the Pats go back to the power play as Williams walks in and rips that one over the net. Rolling back out to center ice. Martin goes D-to-D for Tyrone Sobrie. Played off the end wall, and it's covered up. Nope, played aside, but nope, the whistle has been blown. Faceoff deep in the Saskatoon zone as the Pats go to a 90-second power play right here. Maddox Schultz takes the faceoff against Mitchell McLaughlin for Saskatoon. Good tie-up by Schultz. He kicks it back to the blue line on the man advantage. Peranich, Pugh, back across the slot. Claussen. Now Schultz to the blue line. Peranich to Schultz. One-timer! Skips over the net. Liam Pugh back to the line. Matt Peranich across to Schultz. Right dot. He'll load to the middle. Peranich to Pugh. Puck is blocked by Luco. Liam Pugh to the high slot. He'll fire! Puck is blocked. Schultz to Pugh, now to Peranich at the line. Back to Pugh, right circle. He'll load and shoot! 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

to go on the Regina power play as now Dave Bell will send out a different unit. Moore, Carce, Bear, Miette, and Tukio. This has been Regina's only power play unit to score in this game, and that came back early in the second. 4-2 lead for the Blades with 7:38 to play. Zach Moore wins it back to Tukio. Now to Miette, left point. To Tukio, one-timer deflected over the net by Bear as that one goes out of play.

0: Zach Moore takes the faceoff in the near circle against Cooper Williams. Faceoff won by the Blades. Puck is loose at the right dot. It squeaks to the middle. Miette fires! Stop Meade in front. Still loose in a kick pad save by Sahulovitz. Power play expires in 40 seconds. Tabashnik with a stretch pass for Connor Bear. He's over the line. Sends the puck deep for Zach Moore, battling along the end wall. Carce to the slot. Miette down low. Zach Moore misplayed it. Moore to the right corner. Carce up the wall. Tukio to Carce. And it just gets underneath his stick. Redirected out to center. 15 seconds remaining on Regina's power play. Tukio, cross-ice pass for Ellis Miette. And he runs into a couple of sticks. Puck is dumped out by Lewandowski. Back to 5-on-5 hockey with 6:40 to play in this third period. Klimke out of the penalty box. Peranich. Now it's Hamilton leading the rush for Lancer over the line. He gets rid of it quickly, and it's played away by Sahulovitz. Attic Schultz backhands the puck to the line. Peranich, spinorama to the right. Stops on a dime. Throws it into the middle and it's blocked. Now race for the puck. Hamilton gets to it in the D zone for Regina. Off the boards, back to center ice. Clausen in over the blue line, but the Pats go offside. We'll go to the media timeout presented by 22 Fresh. 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
0: Face off just outside the Saskatoon blue line. A couple of good opportunities on that last man advantage for Regina. 6:05 to go in the third. Blades 4 and the Pats 2. Blades have gotten good goaltending in this game, as that one's covered up by Tabashnik. Barden Sahulovitz has had to make some big saves. 32 shots for the Blades, 25 for the Pats. 6 minutes to go in regulation. Face-off will be to the blocker side of Taylor Tabashnik. Williams against Schultz, another face-off one by Maddox Schultz. Maddox Schultz has won 16 of 27 faceoffs in this one. Boston over the blue line to the top of the point for Peranich. Now Hamilton to Peranich. A blast! And that one's stopped and covered up by Sahulovitz. 5:40 now left in regulation. So a face-off in the attacking zone for Regina. Liam Pugh, Zach Moore, and Ellis Miette go out of the ice with Tukio and Wagner. Face-off won by Saskatoon. Gusev up the boards. Harsanyi unable to chip it past Tukio. Now Tukio at center. Stick handling. Nice pass for Zach Moore on the open left side. He'll shoot. Long-range shot. Kicked aside by Sahulovitz. Wagner will send it up the boards. Harsanyi to Sobry, down in the right corner. He'll get it up the wall to the blue line. Isaac Pohl takes a shot on goal, and that one is blocked. Right wing side, Zach Moore. Cross-ice pass gets broken up. Gusev to Sobry. Now Isaac Pohl goes in around the net, skates to the middle of the ice, and almost had his pocket picked by Ellis Miette. Now up the middle, stretch pass, almost got Botel for a breakaway, but he kind of tripped and fell. Miette, nice pass to the middle of the ice. Carce backhands it to Eglin, and he missed the net. Rebound Eglin again, and a pad save. Loose puck Miette to the slot. He fires, and that one's blocked. Miette again with 4.5 to go in regulation. Deschamps steps in his hometown, and a good save as it's covered up by Sokolovits. 4:23 to go in the third. It's the Saskatoon Blades 4 and the Regina Pats 2.

Saskatoon 2-for-7 on their power play. Regina is 1-for-4 on their man advantage. Shots presented by Western Pizza are very close, 32-29 in this game. Regina with the edge and shots here in this third period. A good push for the Blue Brigade. Deschamps off the right boards for Eglin, who comes in. Centering pass, good backhand stop right there on Carse. Rebound, Daystur catch to the right corner for Carse. Up the boards, Carse to Eglin. Down on the half wall, he'll slip it below the goal line for Daystur catch. He'll leave it in the corner. Samuel Carse, good little shifty play to find Jace Eglin. And now the puck is floated back out to center ice by Tyrone Sobry. Rolling into the Regina corner, and that will be an icing coming up on Saskatoon. So I assume David Bell will send out his top guns. Here's Schultz and Claussen onto the ice with Zach Lansard, Hamilton, and Peranich. 3:45 to go in the third. Blades 4, Pats 2. Pats would love to get a goal right here. Shots 32-30. And it looks like a timeout has been called. So a 30-second timeout has been called. Andrew Sauer, the assistant coach of the Saskatoon Blades, is chatting with his troops. Meanwhile, David Bell, Del Pedrick, speaking with the Pats right now. Five-on-five hockey near the final couple of minutes of this third period. So a face-off to the far circle on Soholovets, who has stopped 28 of 32. Maddox Schultz takes the face-off for Regina. Against Cooper Williams for Saskatoon. 3:45 left in regulation. Tabashnik is still in net for Regina. A tie-up and a face-off won by the Pats. Peranich gets rid of it quickly from the blue line as it redirects into the right corner. Lansard shoots and an awkward save by Soholovets. And now we got a tangle up in the Saskatoon right corner. Fawcett and Matthews getting wrapped up. They're both from Martinsville, Saskatchewan. A year separating the two of them, with Matthews a 19-year-old, Fawcett an 18-year-old. So Zach Moore takes the faceoff for Regina. Schultz at the blue line with Peranich now. Boston and Lansard are the wingers. Face-off won by Saskatoon. Klimke gets nailed by Claussen. He's able to chip it off the glass and out. Peranich with the puck. Maddox Schultz playing defense on this unit. And that is 5-on-5 hockey as that one goes off a stick and into the Blades bench out of play. So David Bell almost running that unit like it was a power play.

faceoff will be on the glove hand side of Blades goaltender Martin Saholovitz, who has stopped now 29 of 31. Shots are almost even at 32-21 for the Blades. 4-2 for Saskatoon with 3 minutes and change to go in the third. Off the faceoff, Sobry unable to clear it out, held in by Eglin, right wing circle. He shoots! Hit the side of the net. Rebound Tukio. Another shot deflected and a good save. Rebound in front and a couple of saves by Saholovitz. Almost made it a one-goal game. The Pats pressuring hard here in the final 3 minutes of the third period. Back at center ice, Lewandowski. For Paul. Cross-ice pass kicked away at center ice by Eglin. We'll see Tukio, headman pass, and Carce has a breakaway. Here he comes, and he gets tangled up in front of the net. And now in the slot, Tukio across Hamilton, a drive! Bump save by Saholovitz! Hamilton teed off from the right circle, and Saholovitz snagged it with the glove. The 6'6" goaltender gets all of his reach on that one. What a blast by Hamilton, intended for the top corner. And now Maddox Schultz to take the face off with 2:27 to go in the third. What a push from the Regina Pats. Now out shooting Saskatoon 35-32. Tabashnik at the top of his crease will rush to the benches. Peranich gets rid of it. And now the Pats pull the goaltender. Ellis Miette is the extra attacker. Miette will then switch spots with Zach Moore. Schultz, Pugh, Lansard, Peranich, Claussen, Moore. Schultz will take this faceoff. Faceoff won by Maddox Schultz. Peranich across Lancer to drive and a stop by Saholovitz. Pats are now nearing the 40 shot mark. They had just 20 coming into this period. Good push from the Regina Pats. Maddox Schultz takes the face off of the far circle with 2 minutes and change to go in the third. Maddox Schultz, a great tie-up, face-off one back. Peranich, a slap shot, can't make its way to the front of the net. Peranich at the right point with the extra attacker. 6-on-5 advantage, Regina. Lansard, bottom of the left wing circle, to Peranich, to Pugh, mishandled the puck. Keeps it in at the low line. 2 minutes to go now. Liam Pugh, backdoor feed for Lansard. Lansard at the left boards, back to the blue line. Peranich, down low for Maddox Schultz, right circle now. Waiting, shoots low, stop in front, rebound kicked wide. Back to the point, Blades up 4-2. Peranich to Schultz, blocked by Martin. Schultz back to the blue line, Pugh to Peranich. Down low, skipped off a stick and out of play. Minute 42 left in the third. The Regina Pats are firing on all cylinders right now. A great push nonetheless. And now a timeout has been called. So a timeout for the Regina Pats. So both teams have now used their 30-second timeouts. David Bell is now going to draw something up for his troops. Del Pedrick into that conversation as well. So the Pats will keep their same six out there as it looks like right now. Peranich, Miette, Pugh, Lansard, Claussen, and Schultz. Schultz and Miette have goals in this game for the Pats. Go face off in the Saskatoon zone to the right hand side of Martin Saholovitz, who has stopped 36
38. Minute 33 to go in the third. Net is empty. 6-on-5 advantage for Regina. Down 4-2 in the late goings of this game.

tie-up from the far circle. Face-off won by Regina. Peranich at the blue line to Ellis Miette at the right point. Middle point, Matt Peranich. Gets it down low. Claussen to Miette through his legs. Peranich goes back at center across neutral ice. Liam Pugh leaves it for Ellis Miette. Now move to Peranich. He'll float it down into the Saskatoon corner. And the puck skips past Liam Pugh. Race for the puck. Harsanyi to the empty net. He scores! And now the referees are talking with David Bell. And the referees go over to the timekeepers area. Minute to go in regulation. Blades up 5-2. Shots 38-33 for Regina, presented by Western Pizza.

not too sure what they're discussing. They just wanted to check what the time was, so we'll continue action right here. Kaczkowski has the puck on the left wing side. Long pass up the middle, deflected in by Anderson. 45 seconds to go in the third period. There's a big hit in the corner right there. In behind the Regina net. Eglin right side gets a piece of it as the puck rolls into the middle. Deschamps has the puck. Now Cermak off the left boards. Bear will tip it in for Carse. Left wing side, Carse to Jace Eglin. Driving in behind the Saskatoon net. 18 seconds to go in the third. Blades up 5-2 with that empty net marker from Hayden Harsanyi, his third of the year. And now we will get a fight at center ice. With 10 seconds to go, Deschamps drops the gloves with Cohen Luco. Deschamps with a right. Luco gets caught up with his jersey, comes over with the left, and takes down Dayton Deschamps.

both Deschamps and Luke Coe pretty pumped up with 10 seconds to play in regulation. Blades 5, Pats 2 here at the SaskTel Center. It'll be 5-on-5 hockey.

0: So the face-off will be on the blocker side of Martin Sahulovitz. Arce takes the face-off for Regina on Mitchell McLaughlin. Well, the Pats get a season-high 38 shots on net in this one. Face-off won by the Blades. Kachkowski, and what's going on here? Connor Bear drops the gloves with Martinook. Martinook, a 16-year-old. Bear just starts hammering him. Connor Bear with lefts over the top. He smokes him to the ice. So Connor Bear with a big fight for the Regina Pats with 6 seconds to go. Drop the gloves with Martinook at center ice. Gosh, there's been a lot of fighting to start the year. It's got to be back, I guess. Haven't seen this much fighting in a long time. Carce takes the faceoff just outside the Saskatoon line. Faceoff won by the Blades. McLaughlin in across the line, drives into the pass corner, and that'll do it for this one. Pushing and shoving after the buzzer, Saskatoon takes the first game of the season series as they defeat the Regina Pats 5-2 here at the SaskTel Center. But it wasn't for lack of effort for Regina. They pushed all the way until the final buzzer. A lot of character from this Pats team. A couple of fights at the end of the game. 38 shots on net from Regina, and unfortunately a 5-2 loss. But look to get back to the drawing board this week and go back at it on Friday at home against Medicine Hat. Regina falls to 3-3, 0-1 on the season. Saskatoon improves to 4-2, 1-0 on the year. We'll take a break. The Leader post-game show is coming up next. 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

Overy, headman pass, and in behind the defense, an opportunity for Gusev. Splits pass to Shams, comes in, backhander stopped by Tabashnik with the right pad. Here's Jordan Martin halfway through the first, 1-0 for the Blades. Stretch pass, deflects into the middle. Here's Williams on a breakaway. Stopped by Tabashnik as he got in around OC Tukio. Lancer then lost the puck at his own blue line. Botel walks in shorthanded. What a stop by Tabashnik as he holds on. Kanamiet left circle. He loads. He shoots. Scores! Alex Mienko's 5-hole, and it's 1-1 with a power play goal roughly 5 minutes into the second period. It's to Lewandowski. He fires off Tabashnik. Rebound, scores! It's Cooper Williams. Power play goal for the Blades, and they're up 2-1. Big hit by Deschamps as he levels Cooper Williams. And there's a penalty, and now we've got a tussle up in the right corner as everybody has grabbed onto a partner. Back to the middle of the ice. Steps in, cross ice. Stopped by Tabashnik. Rebound, scores! Underline. Point. Left side, Cooper Williams to Klimke. One-timer, Lewandowski. Good save by Tabashnik. Right wing side for Schultz. He's got a burst of speed. He scores! Maddox Schultz with a rocket into the top corner. Over the shoulder of Soholovets. Ellis Miet. Gusev scores! Off the faceoff. Igor Gusev, just like that, takes a shot from the slot that redirects off Lewandowski and into the back of the net to make it 4-2. Held it at the line by Lewandowski. Stick handles around Schultz. Goes to his forehand, falls down. Rebound! And Tabashnik makes the save on pull. Schultz to Pew. Now to Peranich at the line. Back to Pew, right circle. He'll load and shoot! Glove saved by Soholovets as he hangs on with traffic in front. To the top of the point for Peranich, now Hamilton to Peranich, a blast, and that one's stopped and covered up by Soholovets. And now in the slot, Tukio across Hamilton, a drive! Glove saved by Soholovets! And the puck skips past Liam Pew, race for the puck, Harsanyi to the empty net! He scores! And it's 5-2 for Saskatoon. What's going on here? Connor Bear drops the gloves with Martinook. Martinook, a 16-year-old. Bear just starts hammering him. Connor Bear with lefts over the top. He smokes him to the ice. Face off won by the Blades. McLaughlin in across the line, drives into the pass corner, and that'll do it for this one. Pushing and shoving after the buzzer. Saskatoon takes the first game of the season series as they defeat the Regina Pats 5-2 here at the SaskTel Center. The game, which are presented by Open Skies of Marai, it's the Regina Pats falling 5-2 to the Saskatoon Blades, but not for a lack of effort, as they heavily outshot, well, I shouldn't say heavily, but they outshot Saskatoon tonight. Blades had the shot advantage going into the third period, but Regina finished out on top in that department. They outshot Saskatoon 38-33, presented by that Western Pizza shot clock. Let's look at the scoring summary, which is presented by Flam and Fitness. The final score, Saskatoon 5, Regina 2, and that is presented by Optimum Roofing. It was Konstantin Hutzinger giving the Saskatoon Blades a 1-0 lead at 4:23 of the first period, as they would go ahead after 20 minutes of play, just 1-0. Ellis Miet would tie it with a power play goal at 4:51. And then Cooper Williams would regain the one-goal lead for the Blades at 8:06 as the Pats ran into some penalty trouble in the second period. It was a 5-on-3 power play goal for Hunter Lang that increased the lead to 3-1 going into the third period. Then 3:07 into the third, Maddox Schultz would score to make it a 3-2 game with the Pats trailing by one, but just 30 seconds later, David Lewandowski would score on a face-off won in the Regina zone by Gusev, and that would make it a 4-2 lead for the Saskatoon Blades. The Pats would push hard at the end, and unfortunately were unable to tie it with 1 minute to go. Hayden Harsanyi would score an unassisted empty net goal to defeat the Regina Pats by a final score of 5-2. Blades going 2-for-7 on their power play. Regina going 1-for-4 on their power play. The faceoffs were even at 39 faceoffs, one apiece. Colin O'Brien, three-star selection. Maddox Schultz scores a goal. He was the game's third star. He was also fairly good on faceoffs tonight. He won 20 of 23 draws. Meanwhile, the second star of the night was Cooper Williams with a goal and an assist. David Lewandowski scored a crucial goal in the third period. He was the first star

0: also had a goal and an assist tonight. We're now pleased to be joined with Terrence McEwen, Regina Pats assistant coach, following a 5-2 loss to Saskatoon. Terrence, we'll get your opening thoughts on this one. I mean, really good push by your group in the third period in particular. Came close to scoring, but obviously Saskatoon goaltender is pretty good, drafted by Philadelphia in the second round. Just kind of give us your thoughts on tonight's game.
1: Yeah, I thought, I kind of felt like we were chasing the game a bit right from the start. We definitely had some really good stretches, but they always seem to score. We had some lulls in the game, so just some consistency in our play. Definitely something we have to clean up.
0: You look at the Ellis Miette goal to tie it up at one in the second period, but it just seemed like you guys ran into some penalty trouble. Could have been a little bit of a different game if not. How would you kind of see things in the second period?
1: Yeah, I mean, that's where it kind of got away from us is obviously the 5-on-3, the 2 back-to-back were obviously a big moment in the game. Discipline's obviously really important, whether you agree or disagree with the calls. They were called, and we have to kill them off. So, yeah, penalty kill. They scored the 5-on-3 goal. Really from there on, they kind of took some momentum. But I thought we did a good job after the second period of kind of regrouping and giving a good push. But again, we just couldn't respond.
0: I guess when you're chasing the game, it's so hard, especially, you know, Schultz scores a big goal, but then they get a goal 30 seconds later. But
1: yeah,
0: you think your team would just kind of give up, but they didn't, Terrence. They really didn't. I mean, you guys really had control of the puck throughout the remainder of the third period right after that.
1: Yeah, I mean, it was, I thought we played really well. I mean, the goal that they scored was off of a face-off set play. They roll, it hits their stick, unknowingly to him and goes in the back of the net. So it was kind of a bad bounce. And other than that, I thought we played really well and pushed and had some real good chances that just didn't bounce our way.
0: For whatever reason, Terrence, this year there's been more fighting than I've ever seen in a single season in the opening 2 or 3 weeks of the season. How would you describe what you saw tonight?
1: Yeah, I mean, it's two teams. We see a lot of each other. We don't like them, and they don't like us, and that's sometimes what happens.
0: Yeah, it's crazy. Dane Deschamps, obviously, you know, trying to get the team fired up and stuff like that, which is awesome. Bear, those type of players. I mean, kind of describe what makes those guys so important to the team.
1: Yeah, I mean, it's really important for holding guys accountable, not only on the ice, but in the dressing room as well. So it's definitely an important part of the game still, and something that, we value not just the fighting, but just the physicality and what he brings to the game on a nightly basis.
0: I know the power play has been red hot this year, but, you know, what made Saskatoon's penalty, like, to me, that was probably the best PK that you had to go up against so far this season. What made it so difficult to generate scoring chances on 5-on-4?
1: Yeah, I mean, they were aggressive. We just were fighting the puck a little bit. Couldn't find a way to get in the inside. It just wasn't as clean as it has been last night, and that's just a little bit of our consistency as well. We've had some really good games with the power play and then kind of dip a little bit. It's just a little bit of urgency with them pushing us a little harder and having and executing our plan and our outs. We didn't do a great job at tonight. You have to be able to adjust on the fly in this league, and we're just fighting a little bit and it didn't go our way.
0: All right, thanks for sharing. Terrence, obviously, enjoy your Thanksgiving weekend, and take care. Thanks for doing this.
1: Yeah, thanks. Happy Thanksgiving.
0: That's Terrence McEwen, Pat's assistant coach, joining us on the Leader Post-Game Show. We'll take one final break. When we return, we'll wrap it up from the SaskTel Center. 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
5: From the National Newsroom of the Canadian Press, I'm Hannah Stoles. Tensions are peaking among Albertans as the separation vote nears. In a central Alberta town, Kathy Bradshaw says she plans to be more careful with her words as the vote nears. Bradshaw says there has been more tension lately in her office, as she knows some of her co-workers plan to vote.
2: All the action of Bennett Dunlop Ford Regina Pats Hockey is on the Voice of Saskatchewan, 620 CKRM.
0: All right, one final segment on the Leader Post-Postgame Show. Final score presented by Optimum Roofing is 5 for Saskatoon and 2 for Regina. Maddox Schultz and Ellis Miette scoring Regina's only goals here on this Saturday evening. The Pats will have a little bit of a layoff. They're back in action on Friday. They take on Medicine Hat. And then on Saturday, the Pats will head to Swift Current for the first time this season and battle the Broncos. All right, let's take a look at the WHL out-of-town scoreboard before we wrap it up. Moose Jaw defeats Prince Albert 4-3 in a shootout. Meanwhile, Lethbridge takes down Wenatchee on the road. Final score of 4-1 at the Town Toyota Center. In Medicine Hat, it's the Victorian Royals. 6-1 winners over the Tigers. The Tigers visit the Pats on Friday. The Spokane Chiefs defeat the Everett Silvertips 3-2. Tri-City takes down Penticton by a final score of 5-2. Continuing with the out-of-town scoreboard, we have Brandon picking up a 3-2 overtime win over Kelowna on their BC road trip. And finally, Vancouver leading Seattle 3-1. 5 minutes into the third period of play. In the NHL, it's a 2-2 tie between the Calgary Flames and Anaheim Ducks at the Saddle Dome in Calgary after 40 minutes of play. Meanwhile, earlier today, we saw the Edmonton Oilers pick up a 3-1 win over the San Jose Sharks to stay undefeated in regulation this season. Meanwhile, the New Jersey Devils with a 4-1 win over the Vancouver Canucks. The Montreal Canadiens defeat the Detroit Red Wings 1-0 in a shootout with Zachary Bolduc scoring the shootout winner. The Ottawa Senators grab a 3-2 win over the Nashville Predators in a shootout as well. And finally, the other Canadian team in action was the Toronto Maple Leafs in Colorado, taking on the Avalanche. Leafs defeat the Avalanche 6-3. All right, that is going to wrap it up for tonight's broadcast. A big thanks to all of you for joining us on this Saturday evening. Also, a big thanks to our pregame show guests, Dan DeSilva and David Bell, our postgame show guest, Harris McEwis, and the rest of our guests throughout the broadcast. Also, a big thanks to Alan Lee back of the 620 CKRM Studios. My name is Dante DiCaria, signing off from the SaskTel Center in downtown Saskatoon. You've been listening to Bennett Dunlop 4, Regina Pats Hockey on 620 CKRM, and we will talk to you next Friday from the Brent Center. Good night.
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5: From the National Newsroom of the Canadian Press, I'm Hannah Stoles. Tensions are peaking among Albertans as the separation vote nears. In a central Alberta town, Kathy Bradshaw says she plans to be more careful with her words as the vote nears. Bradshaw says there has been more tension lately in her office, as she knows some of her co-workers plan to vote to leave, while she's already voted to stay. The referendum vote will be on October 19th, where Albertans can vote if they want to stay in Canada or have a second binding referendum on leaving. Voters in BC are heading to the polls twice this month in overlapping local and provincial elections. Michael McKenzie, a professor of political studies at Vancouver Island University, says the dual elections are bad for democracy because the more visible provincial election takes attention and volunteer resources away from smaller local campaigns.
6: We tend to think that our municipal governments are somehow less important. This is not true. They make important decisions that affect our lives. All of our governments make concrete decisions that affect our lives.
5: The municipal election takes place on October 17th, with the provincial elections following 1 week later on October 24th. The AI company Anthropic says one of its models sent a false murder tip to the Philadelphia Police Department. Philly police say the tip was marked as spam by its system, but they're still not happy about it. Brianna Smith with ABC's Philadelphia station has the latest.
7: The department said in a statement, quote, the city of Philadelphia takes this incident very seriously. The company must strengthen its safeguards to prevent similar incidents from impacting city systems without the city's knowledge. The two-month delay in detecting and reporting the incident to the city is unacceptable. After the incident, Anthropic told police it ended that testing process and will have additional authorization in the future in hopes of preventing AI errors.
5: Anthropic says it happened while developers were testing how the model interacts with the government website. The World Health Organization still doesn't know what caused the death of a young worker at a lab in Russia that focuses on plague and other illnesses. The WHO has called for a continued investigation. Halifax's beloved 104-year-old gopher tortoise is set to undergo surgery for a bladder stone next week. Jeff Gray is the manager of the Museum of Natural History, where Gus resides. He says the nostalgia of being able to visit the museum to see Gus with your children or grandchildren is something that really resonates with people.
8: I think for a lot of people, it's a generational thing. People have visited Gus when they were a child. They returned with their children. They returned with their grandchildren and have this sort of same experience continuity. And there's not many things that you can do like that.
5: Almost every day, visitors can join Gus on his afternoon walk around the museum. He strolls in the museum's grassy yard when the weather is warm and wanders around the exhibits indoors when it's cold or rainy. This is the Canadian Press. In sports, William Nylander scored twice and added three assists as the visiting Toronto Maple Leafs edged out the Colorado Avalanche 6-3 in NHL action. Auston Matthews had two goals and two assists. The Ottawa Senators beat the visiting Nashville Predators 3-2 in an NHL shootout. The Senators improved to 4-1. Meanwhile, the Montreal Canadiens defeated the visiting Detroit Red Wings 1-0. The Canadiens improved to 2-2-1. The Winnipeg Blue Bombers have saved their season. The Blue Bombers hung on to defeat the Calgary Stampeders 33-28 in CFL action. The hosts improved to 8-8. The Stampeders slipped to 8-9. The Blue Bombers can clinch a playoff spot with a victory over their final two games. The Edmonton Elks and the BC Lions have already clinched playoff berths. And the Toronto Raptors defeated the Los Angeles Clippers 114-106 in NBA preseason action in Vancouver. From the Canadian Press, I'm Hannah Stolz.

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1: Hey, it's Doug here from EB Power Sports in Assiniboia. 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
6: 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Sunday, November 8th at the Casino Regina Show Lounge. 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And one of the biggest curling championships in Canada is coming back to Saskatchewan. The Montana's Brier, February 26th to March 7th at Sastel Center in Saskatoon. Be a part of the exciting atmosphere to watch the best men's curlers in this country go up against each other. Plenty of convenient ticket packages. 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
2: Some of my fondest memories come from working alongside Fred King and Willie Cole. 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CKRM has been more than just a radio station. 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With heartfelt appreciation, David Rieger. Thank you.
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0: From the National Newsroom of the Canadian Press, I'm Hannah Stoles. Tensions are peaking among Albertans as the separation vote nears. In a central Alberta town, Kathy Bradshaw says she plans to be more careful with her words as the vote nears. Bradshaw says there has been more tension lately in her office, as she knows some of her co-workers plan to vote to leave, while she's already voted to stay. The referendum vote will be on October 19th, where Albertans can vote if they want to stay in Canada or have a second binding referendum on leaving. Voters in BC are heading to the polls twice this month in overlapping local and provincial elections. Michael McKenzie, a professor of political studies at Vancouver Island University, says the dual elections are bad for democracy because the more visible provincial election takes attention and volunteer resources away from smaller local campaigns.
1: We tend to think that our municipal governments are somehow less important. This is not true. They make important decisions that affect our lives. All of our governments make concrete decisions that affect our lives.
0: The municipal election takes place on October 17th, with the provincial elections following 1 week later on October 24th. The AI company Anthropic says one of its models sent a false murder tip to the Philadelphia Police Department. Philly police say the tip was marked as spam by its system, but they're still not happy about it. Brianna Smith with ABC's Philadelphia station has the latest.
2: The department said in a statement, quote, "The city of Philadelphia takes this incident very seriously. The company must strengthen its safeguards to prevent similar incidents from impacting city systems without the city's knowledge. The two-month delay in detecting and reporting the incident to the city is unacceptable." After the incident, Anthropic told police it ended that testing process and will have additional authorization in the future in hopes of preventing AI errors.
0: Anthropic says it happened while developers were testing how the model interacts with the government website. The World Health Organization still doesn't know what caused the death of a young worker at a lab in Russia that focuses on plague and other illnesses. The WHO has called for a continued investigation. Halifax's beloved 104-year-old gopher tortoise is set to undergo surgery for a bladder stone next week. Jeff Gray is the manager of the Museum of Natural History, where Gus resides. He says the nostalgia of being able to visit the museum to see Gus with your children or grandchildren is something that really resonates with people.
3: I think for a lot of people, it's a generational thing. People have visited Gus when they were a child. They returned with their children. They returned with their grandchildren and have this sort of same experience continuity. And there's not many things that you can do like that.
0: Almost every day, visitors can join Gus on his afternoon walk around the museum. He strolls in the museum's grassy yard when the weather is warm and wanders around the exhibits indoors when it's cold or rainy. This is the Canadian Press. In sports, William Nylander scored twice and added three assists as the visiting Toronto Maple Leafs edged out the Colorado Avalanche 6-3 in NHL action. Austin Matthews had two goals and two assists. The Ottawa Senators beat the visiting Nashville Predators 3-2 in an NHL shootout. The Senators improved to 4-1. Meanwhile, the Montreal Canadiens defeated the visiting Detroit Red Wings 1-0. The Canadiens improved to 2-2-1. The Winnipeg Blue Bombers have saved their season. The Blue Bombers hung on to defeat the Calgary Stampeders 33-28 in CFL action. The hosts improved to 8-8. The Stampeders slipped to 8-9. The Blue Bombers can clinch a playoff spot with a victory over their final two games. The Edmonton Elks and the BC Lions have already clinched playoff berths. And the Toronto Raptors defeated the Los Angeles Clippers 114-106 in NBA preseason action in Vancouver. From the Canadian Press, I'm Hannah Stoles.
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0: A major shift in higher education redefined the academic landscape of the province. I'm Will Mantic, and this is 100 Years of CKRM. During the autumn of 1974, the Independent University of Regina was formally established. For decades prior, the Southern Campus had simply operated as an extension of the much larger University of Saskatchewan based in Saskatoon. However, as student population expanded throughout the 1960s, the clear demand for a fully autonomous degree-granting institution became evident. The new provincial legislation finalized in October separated the two distinct campuses. It immediately granted the Regina location its very own dedicated president, independent academic senate, and sovereign administrative control. The historic October independence allowed the new University of Regina to quickly develop its own institutional identity, expanding advanced educational opportunities across southern Saskatchewan for generations to come. Read more at sastoday.ca and 620ckrm.com. With 100 years of CKRM, I'm Will Manzik.
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0: 30, but 30 time would have been 30. No, no,
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6: 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A conference to celebrate and inspire women across the ag sector in Saskatchewan. 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Sunday, November 8th at the Casino Regina Show Lounge. The incredible story of what happened before, during, and after that famous performance at Folsom Prison. 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And one of the biggest curling championships in Canada is coming back to Saskatchewan. The Montana's Brier, February 26th to March 7th at Sastel Center in Saskatoon. Be a part of the exciting atmosphere to watch the best men's curlers in this country go up against each other. Plenty of convenient ticket packages. 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

0: WCKR REM celebrates 100 years, and Jamie Moore at YAC Auctions shares a favorite memory.
1: When Rod was on the sports cage, I was usually on when I was driving, if I was on the road or something. And 100 years, that's, I don't remember the start of it for some reason.
2: Celebrating 100 years. See?

0: From the National Newsroom of the Canadian Press, I'm David Augustine. Whether an unelected campaign official should be held accountable for comments has become an issue in British Columbia's election. NDP leader David Eby calling on interim Conservative leader Lauren Dirksen to fire his party's campaign director for her comments made on social media. Katie Merrifield placed an expletive in front of the word Islam, and she called on her audience to defend Western civilization. She has since taken down the post and apologized, adding her anger was at the extremism used to justify horrific crimes related to sexual abuse. From church pews to community events and family dinners, the debate and referendum on whether Alberta should leave Canada is taking a toll on voters. Sarah Batchelor, who lives in southern Alberta, says her family will not discuss politics during a Thanksgiving dinner this weekend because of how stressful the debate has become.
1: I'm feeling more dysregulated in general just because of the extra stress and having to navigate those conversations carefully at school and even within my home.
0: The October 19th referendum includes a total of 10 questions, but the key one is whether voters want to hold a second binding referendum on leaving Confederation. A complaint has been filed to the medical regulator over an MP saying drugs like fentanyl are painless and readily available in a MAID report. Claire Brosseau has been trying to get access to medical assistance in dying for persistent mental disorders and says she was triggered by Dr. Marcus Pulowski's words. The quote is included in Pulowski's written argument against expanding access to MAID for mental illness until fundamental concerns are addressed. Brosseau says she wants Pulowski to make a public statement taking back what he said and informing people of how awful overdosing on fentanyl is. Halifax Regional Police say a call that prompted a lockdown at a high school in the city came from outside the country. City police say a man called Halifax West High School on Thursday, claiming to be on school property with a weapon. Local police say law enforcement agencies in Florida helped determine the call was fake and that it came from outside of Canada. No charges have been laid in relation to the incident, which remains under investigation. And Halifax's beloved 104-year-old gopher tortoise is set to undergo surgery for a bladder stone next week. Gus has been receiving love and well wishes from supporters across the world ahead of the surgery. Jeff Gray is the manager of the Museum of Natural History where Gus resides, and he says he's worried because he understands that any surgery comes with risks.
2: We bear a certain amount of worry as you go into these things, but we are also really excited about his return and him being healthy as we go forward.
0: Gus is believed to be the oldest gopher tortoise in the world. He has been a part of the Museum of Natural History since 1942, when a former museum director bought him for $5 in Florida. This is the Canadian Press. In sports, William Nylander scored twice and added three assists as the visiting Toronto Maple Leafs edged the Colorado Avalanche 6-3 in NHL action. Auston Matthews had two goals and two assists, while Nick Blankenberg and Easton Cowan also scored for the Leafs, who have now improved to 3-2-1. Nathan MacKinnon scored twice for the 3-2 Avalanche, while Brock Nelson added a single. Jake Batherson scored at 18:37 of the third period to tie the game at 2-2, and the Ottawa Senators beat the visiting Nashville Predators 3-2 in an NHL shootout. Tim Stützle also scored for the Sens, who improved to 4-1. Jonathan Marchessault and Ross Colton also scored for the Predators, who have now slipped to 2-1-2. And Zachary Bolduc scored in the sixth round of a shootout, and the Montreal Canadiens defeated the visiting Detroit Red Wings 1-0. Montreal netminder Jacob Fowler and Detroit goalie Daniil Tarasov each stopped 30 shots in regulation and overtime. The Canadiens improved to 2-2-1, while the Red Wings have slipped to 1-3-1. From the Canadian Press, I'm David Augustine.
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1: We've heard a lot of different personalities on the air, made big impressions with a lot of different people in different ways, and it's always been part of the community and will continue to do so in many years to come. 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

0: From the National Newsroom of the Canadian Press, I'm David Augustine. Whether an unelected campaign official should be held accountable for comments has become an issue in British Columbia's election. NDP leader David Eby calling on interim Conservative leader Lauren Dirksen to fire his party's campaign director for her comments made on social media. Katie Merrifield placed an expletive in front of the word Islam, and she called on her audience to defend Western civilization. She has since taken down the post and apologized, adding her anger was at the extremism used to justify horrific crimes related to sexual abuse. From church pews to community events and family dinners, the debate and referendum on whether Alberta should leave Canada is taking a toll on voters. Sarah Batchelor, who lives in southern Alberta, says her family will not discuss politics during a Thanksgiving dinner this weekend because of how stressful the debate has become.
1: I'm feeling more dysregulated in general just because of the extra stress and having to navigate those conversations carefully at school and even within my home.
0: The October 19th referendum includes a total of 10 questions, but the key one is whether voters want to hold a second binding referendum on leaving Confederation. A complaint has been filed to the medical regulator over an MP saying drugs like fentanyl are painless and readily available in a MAID report. Claire Brosseau has been trying to get access to medical assistance in dying for persistent mental disorders and says she was triggered by Dr. Marcus Pulowski's words. The quote is included in Pulowski's written argument against expanding access to MAID for mental illness until fundamental concerns are addressed. Brosseau says she wants Pulowski to make a public statement taking back what he said and informing people of how awful overdosing on fentanyl is. Halifax Regional Police say a call that prompted a lockdown at a high school in the city came from outside the country. City police say a man called Halifax West High School on Thursday, claiming to be on school property with a weapon. Local police say law enforcement agencies in Florida helped determine the call was fake and that it came from outside of Canada. No charges have been laid in relation to the incident, which remains under investigation. And Halifax's beloved 104-year-old gopher tortoise is set to undergo surgery for a bladder stone next week. Gus has been receiving love and well wishes from supporters across the world ahead of the surgery. Jeff Gray is the manager of the Museum of Natural History where Gus resides, and he says he's worried because he understands that any surgery comes with risks.
2: We bear a certain amount of worry as you go into these things, but we are also really excited about his return and him being healthy as we go forward.
0: Gus is believed to be the oldest gopher tortoise in the world. He has been a part of the Museum of Natural History since 1942, when a former museum director bought him for $5 in Florida. This is the Canadian Press. In sports, William Nylander scored twice and added three assists as the visiting Toronto Maple Leafs edged the Colorado Avalanche 6-3 in NHL action. Auston Matthews had two goals and two assists, while Nick Blankenberg and Easton Cowan also scored for the Leafs, who have now improved to 3-2-1. Nathan MacKinnon scored twice for the 3-2 Avalanche, while Brock Nelson added a single. Jake Batherson scored at 18:37 of the third period to tie the game at 2-2, and the Ottawa Senators beat the visiting Nashville Predators 3-2 in an NHL shootout. Tim Stützle also scored for the Sens, who improved to 4-1. Jonathan Marchessault and Ross Colton also scored for the Predators, who have now slipped to 2-1-2. And Zachary Bolduc scored in the sixth round of a shootout, and the Montreal Canadiens defeated the visiting Detroit Red Wings 1-0. Montreal netminder Jacob Fowler and Detroit goalie Daniil Tarasov each stopped 30 shots in regulation and overtime. The Canadiens improved to 2-2-1, while the Red Wings have slipped to 1-3-1. From the Canadian Press, I'm David Augustine.
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1: Oh my God, the flea market in the morning was something you just couldn't miss. You had to listen to Fred and Willie on the flea. That was like the highlight of the morning, doing chores in the barn.
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1: 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Derek Watson, or Waddy here, formerly of sister station 104.9 The Wolf. This station has literally been around longer than sliced bread. Incredible. Want to pass along a huge congratulations to everyone at 620 CKRM. Thanks for the memories.
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2: Rider Nation lives on 620 CKRM. I'm Dave Thomas, voice of the Saskatchewan Rough Riders. Tomorrow is game day as the Riders take on the Montreal Alouettes. Countdown to kickoff with Tegan Witko and Wes Cates is at 8. The pregame show's at 10. And kickoff with Luke Mullender and I is at 11. 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

0: From the National Newsroom of the Canadian Press, I'm David Augustine. Some candidates say dual local and provincial elections are causing a headache for voters in British Columbia. BC's municipal elections are on October 17th, with the provincial election 1 week later on October 24th. Prince George City Council candidate Corey Ramsey says multiple elections are leaving some voters confused.
1: You know, I'm hearing candidates going to the door for the municipal election being told that, you know, I can't vote for you because I'm voting for our MLA. I have people saying, oh, I can't wait to vote for you on the 24th. Well, that's the provincial election day.
0: Ramsey and other candidates say the provincial election is taking attention and volunteers away from local election campaigns. But NDP leader David Eby, who called the provincial snap election, says electors are capable of voting in both. The RCMP says a Canadian was arrested this week by the FBI in connection with a hacking attack that breached the Bureau's jobs portal and obtained sensitive personal data on nearly all FBI employees.
2: FBI Director Kash Patel confirmed the arrest on Friday, saying it happened earlier this week and is related to the Shiny Hunters attack on FBIjobs.gov. The identity of the person arrested and possible charges weren't immediately clear. An RCMP spokesperson confirmed the Mounties are aware of the arrest of a Canadian in connection with the Shiny Hunters attack, but would say nothing else. Shiny Hunters claimed responsibility for the hack in retaliation for a May FBI advisory, describing it as a cyber criminal group, and experts warn the breach could expose agents and their families to extortion and harassment. Lisa Laporte, The Canadian Press.
0: The Supreme Court of Canada says a judge must apply sentencing principles related to both Indigenous offenders and victims of crime in a harmonious way when it comes to cases of intimate partner violence. Canadian Press reporter Hannah Stoles says it also provided guidance and set out a new framework for determining an appropriate sentence in such cases.
3: The top court says Indigenous people are disproportionately and excessively imprisoned, while Indigenous women and girls suffer from unacceptably high levels of violence and abuse.
0: The decision stems from the case of a mentally challenged Mi'kmaq man from Nova Scotia who was sentenced to 5 years in prison for assaulting his partner, a Mi'kmaq woman. And nearly half of Canada's provinces and territories want the federal Liberals to fulfill an election promise to expand eligibility for a mining exploration tax credit. Nova Scotia, Manitoba, Saskatchewan, Alberta, British Columbia, and the Yukon have all written letters supporting the campaign. They say the measure would help projects move from exploration to production. Association for Mineral Exploration President Todd Stone points out that junior mining companies have to, quote, poke a lot of holes and predominantly focus on proving assets in efforts to move from discovery to development. This is the Canadian Press. In sports, Ryan Poehling's goal at 5:35 of the third period snapped a 2-2 tie to lift the visiting Anaheim Ducks to a 4-2 NHL victory over the winless Calgary Flames. Jackson Lacombe, Frank Vatrano, and Nikita Nesterenko also scored for the Ducks, who improved to 4-1. William Nylander tied a career high with 2 goals and 3 assists as the visiting Toronto Maple Leafs defeated the Colorado Avalanche 6-3 Saturday. Austin Matthews had 2 goals and 2 assists for the Leafs, who recorded their first road win of the season and improved to 3-2-1. Nathan MacKinnon scored twice for the Avs, who lost their first home game and slipped to 3-2. And Gavin Williams struck out 12 hitters, Jose Ramirez homered on a pitch just above home plate, and the Cleveland Guardians beat the Chicago White Sox 2-0 on Saturday to complete a comeback from an 0-2 deficit in their best-of-5 AL Division Series. Cleveland opens the AL Championship Series at Tampa Bay on Monday night, seeking its first World Series trip since 2016. From the Canadian Press, I'm David Augustine.
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0: this is Brett Kissel, and what a milestone in the Queen City. Congrats to all my friends at 620 CKRM on 100 memorable years on the air. I can't thank you enough for the support that you've given me, and to think that you were there to support the legends like George and Garth and Reba all through their careers too. That is so cool. It's an iconic station. It's going to be around for many more years to come. So cheers to a century on the air at 620 CKRM. I love you.
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0: 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And here's a fantastic memory from Lori Kruger, the mortgage specialist.
1: 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And CKRM was always playing in the barn at night when the pigs were farrowing.
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0: From the National Newsroom of the Canadian Press, I'm David Augustine. Some candidates say dual local and provincial elections are causing a headache for voters in British Columbia. BC's municipal elections are on October 17th, with the provincial election 1 week later on October 24th. Prince George City Council candidate Corey Ramsey says multiple elections are leaving some voters confused.
1: You know, I'm hearing candidates going to the door for the municipal election being told that, you know, I can't vote for you because I'm voting for our MLA. I have people saying, oh, I can't wait to vote for you on the 24th. Well, that's the provincial election day.
0: Ramsey and other candidates say the provincial election is taking attention and volunteers away from local election campaigns. But NDP leader David Eby, who called the provincial snap election, says electors are capable of voting in both. The RCMP says a Canadian was arrested this week by the FBI in connection with a hacking attack that breached the Bureau's jobs portal and obtained sensitive personal data on nearly all FBI employees.
2: FBI Director Kash Patel confirmed the arrest on Friday, saying it happened earlier this week and is related to the Shiny Hunters attack on FBIjobs.gov. The identity of the person arrested and possible charges weren't immediately clear. An RCMP spokesperson confirmed the Mounties are aware of the arrest of a Canadian in connection with the Shiny Hunters attack, but would say nothing else. Shiny Hunters claimed responsibility for the hack in retaliation for a May FBI advisory, describing it as a cyber criminal group, and experts warn the breach could expose agents and their families to extortion and harassment. Lisa Laporte, The Canadian Press.
0: The Supreme Court of Canada says a judge must apply sentencing principles related to both Indigenous offenders and victims of crime in a harmonious way when it comes to cases of intimate partner violence. Canadian Press reporter Hannah Stoles says it also provided guidance and set out a new framework for determining an appropriate sentence in such cases.
3: The top court says Indigenous people are disproportionately and excessively imprisoned, while Indigenous women and girls suffer from unacceptably high levels of violence and abuse.
0: The decision stems from the case of a mentally challenged Mi'kmaq man from Nova Scotia who was sentenced to 5 years in prison for assaulting his partner, a Mi'kmaq woman. And nearly half of Canada's provinces and territories want the federal Liberals to fulfill an election promise to expand eligibility for a mining exploration tax credit. Nova Scotia, Manitoba, Saskatchewan, Alberta, British Columbia, and the Yukon have all written letters supporting the campaign. They say the measure would help projects move from exploration to production. Association for Mineral Exploration President Todd Stone points out that junior mining companies have to, quote, poke a lot of holes and predominantly focus on proving assets in efforts to move from discovery to development. This is the Canadian Press. In sports, Ryan Poehling's goal at 5:35 of the third period snapped a 2-2 tie to lift the visiting Anaheim Ducks to a 4-2 NHL victory over the winless Calgary Flames. Jackson Lacombe, Frank Vatrano, and Nikita Nesterenko also scored for the Ducks, who improved to 4-1. William Nylander tied a career high with 2 goals and 3 assists as the visiting Toronto Maple Leafs defeated the Colorado Avalanche 6-3 Saturday. Auston Matthews had 2 goals and 2 assists for the Leafs, who recorded their first road win of the season and improved to 3-2-1. Nathan MacKinnon scored twice for the Avs, who lost their first home game and slipped to 3-2. And Gavin Williams struck out 12 hitters. Jose Ramirez homered on a pitch just above home plate. And the Cleveland Guardians beat the Chicago White Sox 2-0 on Saturday to complete a comeback from an 0-2 deficit in their best-of-five AL Division Series. Cleveland opens the AL Championship Series at Tampa Bay on Monday night, seeking its first World Series trip since 2016. From the Canadian Press, I'm David Augustine.
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There's no inefficient

0: From the National Newsroom of the Canadian Press, I'm David Augustine. French Ambassador to Canada, Hélène Farnaud-Dufremont, says her country admires Ottawa's response to extremely radical American demands.
1: She says her country sees Prime Minister Mark Carney's approach to managing trade negotiations with U.S. President Donald Trump's administration as exemplary. The Prime Minister called a halt to trade talks with Washington in August and accused the Trump administration of bringing fresh demands to the table at the last minute. Farnaud-Dufremont says broader global uncertainty makes Canada a very important and preferred partner for France. Canada and the EU are holding a bilateral summit later this month, and many observers hope that meeting produces details of a proposed new partnership between Canada and the EU. Hannah Stolz, The Canadian Press.
0: Thanksgiving gatherings across Alberta could be unusually tense this weekend as families confront disagreements over the province's upcoming separation referendum. Some residents say they're avoiding political discussions altogether to prevent arguments with relatives, neighbors, and co-workers who hold opposing views. Albertans vote on October 19th on 10 questions, including whether to remain in Canada or hold a second binding referendum on independence. Nearly half of Canada's provinces and territories want the federal Liberals to fulfill a tax credit election promise.
2: The Liberals' 2025 election platform pledged to expand the range of activities eligible for mineral exploration tax credits. The party promised to include the costs of engineering and feasibility studies for critical mineral projects. The Association for Mineral Exploration recently launched a campaign to hold the government to that promise. Nova Scotia, Manitoba, Saskatchewan, Alberta, British Columbia, and Yukon have all written letters in support of the campaign. They say it would help projects move from exploration to production. Jason Wide, The Canadian Press.
0: Pumpkin season is getting pricier, at least for one Ontario farm.
3: Patrick and Christopher Butters grow ornamental pumpkins, gourds, and corn on their farm just south of London, Ontario. Although the farm is not paying tariffs directly to get goods across the border, Patrick Butters says trade tensions are pushing up freight, packaging, and diesel costs. He says average trucking rates are up 30% from last year, and cardboard packaging costs are up about 20% since the spring. The Canadian Federation of Agriculture says farmers across Canada are also paying more for machinery, parts, steel, and aluminum. Michelle Zedekian, The Canadian Press.
0: And an artificial intelligence system developed by Anthropic mistakenly submitted a false homicide tip through a Philadelphia police website during testing. The company's cloud model was completing sample tasks on randomly selected web pages when it filled out and submitted the form in July. Now, the company says it is adjusting its training to prevent similar behavior and has notified affected agencies, including briefing the White House on incidents. This is the Canadian Press. In sports, the Los Angeles Dodgers take on the Milwaukee Brewers tonight in the first game of the National League Championship Series. Left-hander Tarek Skubal will be on the mound for the two-time defending champion Dodgers, while right-hander Jacob Mazurowski will start for the Brewers. The Calgary Flames lost a fifth straight to start the NHL season after dropping a 4-2 decision to the visiting Anaheim Ducks. The score was tied 2-2 after two periods. Flames forward Matt Coronato says the team needs to play well for more than 40 minutes.
4: We got to get some wins. We got to get our first win, so it's about playing the full 60, and we can take some good things for sure, but we got to get on the right track here.
0: The Flames were the only team in the NHL without a single point a dozen days into the season. And it's Sunday, so you know what that means, football fans. There are 13 games on tap, including one in New Orleans, where the Minnesota Vikings take on the Saints. The Seattle Seahawks host the San Francisco 49ers, and the Chicago Bears tangle with the Cheeseheads Green Bay Packers in Wisconsin. From the Canadian Press, I'm David Augustine.
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1: 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And I absolutely love doing the farm cookouts.
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1: Well, the cattle have had their summer vacation, and now it's time to head home. 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

proudly broadcasting from Treaty 4 territory, the homeland of the Dakota, Nakota, Lakota, Soto, and on the homeland of the Métis Nation. We are 620 CKRM Regina, a Harvard media station.

0: From the National Newsroom of the Canadian Press, I'm David Augustine. French Ambassador to Canada, Hélène Farnaud-Dufremont, says her country admires Ottawa's response to extremely radical American demands.
1: She says her country sees Prime Minister Mark Carney's approach to managing trade negotiations with U.S. President Donald Trump's administration as exemplary. The Prime Minister called a halt to trade talks with Washington in August and accused the Trump administration of bringing fresh demands to the table at the last minute. Farnaud-Dufremont says broader global uncertainty makes Canada a very important and preferred partner for France. Canada and the EU are holding a bilateral summit later this month, and many observers hope

0: That meeting produces details of a proposed new partnership between Canada and the EU. Hannah Stolz, The Canadian Press.
1: Thanksgiving gatherings across Alberta could be unusually tense this weekend as families confront disagreements over the province's upcoming separation referendum. Some residents say they're avoiding political discussions altogether to prevent arguments with relatives, neighbors, and co-workers who hold opposing views. Albertans vote on October 19th on 10 questions, including whether to remain in Canada or hold a second binding referendum on independence. Nearly half of Canada's provinces and territories want the federal Liberals to fulfill a tax credit election promise.
2: The Liberals' 2025 election platform pledged to expand the range of activities eligible for mineral exploration tax credits. The party promised to include the costs of engineering and feasibility studies for critical mineral projects. The Association for Mineral Exploration recently launched a campaign to hold the government to that promise. Nova Scotia, Manitoba, Saskatchewan, Alberta, British Columbia, and Yukon have all written letters in support of the campaign. They say it would help projects move from exploration to production. Jason Wide, The Canadian Press.
1: Pumpkin season is getting pricier, at least for one Ontario farm.
3: Patrick and Christopher Butters grow ornamental pumpkins, gourds, and corn on their farm just south of London, Ontario. Although the farm is not paying tariffs directly to get goods across the border, Patrick Butters says trade tensions are pushing up freight, packaging, and diesel costs. He says average trucking rates are up 30% from last year, and cardboard packaging costs are up about 20% since the spring. The Canadian Federation of Agriculture says farmers across Canada are also paying more for machinery, parts, steel, and aluminum. Michelle Zedekian, The Canadian Press.
1: And an artificial intelligence system developed by Anthropic mistakenly submitted a false homicide tip through a Philadelphia police website during testing. The company's cloud model was completing sample tasks on randomly selected web pages when it filled out and submitted the form in July. Now, the company says it is adjusting its training to prevent similar behavior and has notified affected agencies, including briefing the White House on incidents. This is the Canadian Press. In sports, the Los Angeles Dodgers take on the Milwaukee Brewers tonight in the first game of the National League Championship Series. Left-hander Tarek Skubal will be on the mound for the two-time defending champion Dodgers, while right-hander Jacob Mazurowski will start for the Brewers. The Calgary Flames lost a fifth straight to start the NHL season after dropping a 4-2 decision to the visiting Anaheim Ducks. The score was tied 2-2 after two periods. Flames forward Matt Coronado says the team needs to play well for more than 40 minutes.
4: We got to get some wins. We got to get our first win, so it's about playing the full 60, and we can take some good things for sure, but we got to get on the right track here.
1: The Flames were the only team in the NHL without a single point a dozen days into the season. And it's Sunday, so you know what that means, football fans. There are 13 games on tap, including one in New Orleans, where the Minnesota Vikings take on the Saints. The Seattle Seahawks host the San Francisco 49ers, and the Chicago Bears tangle with the Cheeseheads Green Bay Packers in Wisconsin. From the Canadian Press, I'm David Augustine.
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2: Hi, this is Kevin Gorchinski. I was the Warner Music Canada rep for Saskatchewan from 1988 to 2001. I have many fond memories of bringing artists into the studio for interviews and new music to be played. I also got to know some of the great on-air staff like Willie Cole, Perry Nias, Wade Willie, Colin Lovequist, Gloria Evans, and of course the late, great Fred King. Congratulations on 100 years of serving Southern Saskatchewan.
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1: Darwin here from Echo Sound in Fort Capel. Paulie, Grady, Cyrus, and myself would love to wish CKRM a happy 100th anniversary. Cheers.

0: Hi, this is Dean Kush from Faster Gun, and on behalf of the boys and the band, we want to wish 620 CKRM a happy 100th anniversary. 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
2: 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The incredible story of what happened before, during, and after that famous performance at Folsom Prison. Snag your tickets on our website. And one of the biggest curling championships in Canada is coming back to Saskatchewan. The Montana's Brier, February 26th to March 7th at Sastel Center in Saskatoon. Be a part of the exciting atmosphere to watch the best men's curlers in this country go up against each other. Plenty of convenient ticket packages. 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

0: From the National Newsroom of the Canadian Press, I'm Jason White. France's new ambassador to Canada is praising the Prime Minister's handling of difficult trade negotiations with the United States. Hélène Farnaud-Dufremont calls Ottawa's response exemplary to what she describes as extremely radical American demands. Prime Minister Mark Carney suspended trade talks with Washington back in August, accusing the Trump administration of introducing unexpected last-minute demands. The French ambassador says global economic uncertainty, political polarization, and the war in Ukraine make Canada an increasingly important partner ahead of a Canada-European Union summit scheduled for later this month. Alberta Premier Danielle Smith says federal interference prompted her government to roll back some Edmonton housing rules. She says Ottawa offered Edmonton millions in funding in exchange for zoning changes to make it easier to build multi-unit complexes in older established neighborhoods. As Canadian Press reporter Hannah Stolz explains, Smith called it a bribe from the federal government.
1: The mayors of Alberta's two major cities have pushed back on the government's reversal, with Calgary's Jeremy Farkas saying the province was threatening local democracy.
0: The province has given Edmonton 3 months to reverse the 2024 changes. A dispute over accountability is growing in British Columbia's election campaign after Conservative campaign director Katie Merrifield made controversial remarks. Her social media post from June criticized Islam after she read a British report detailing sexual abuse. Her comments have

0: prompted NDP leader David Eby to call on interim conservative leader Lauren Dirksen to fire Merrifield. Two people have been killed in a fiery plane crash in Ontario. It happened in a field near Fergus, northwest of Guelph, Ontario, Friday morning. An investigation is ongoing. Pope Leo will have surgery this week to remove a nodule on his lung.
1: L'intervento è già programmato nei prossimi giorni.
0: The head of the Catholic Church made an appearance to address the crowds in St. Peter's Square, where he thanked them for their spiritual closeness and their prayers as he undergoes this operation. The American Pope has no previously known health problems and is considered very physically active. A man in Newfoundland may have grown the island's biggest pumpkin ever recorded.
2: Leslie Lake of Clarenville says his pumpkin, named Pothole, is estimated to weigh about 482 kilograms or more than 1,060 pounds. That would beat his previous giant pumpkin, Gourdzilla, which weighed 469 kilograms in 2022. Lake says Pothole gained nearly 23 kilograms a day during the warmest part of the summer. He plays heavy metal music for the pumpkin and sprays its leaves with milk and molasses to help nourish it and keep pests away. Pothole will officially be weighed later this month. Now, after Halloween, the Lakes plan to cut it up and give it away without wasting a piece. David Augustine, The Canadian Press.
0: This is The Canadian Press. In sports, the Calgary Flames remain winless after Ryan Poehling's third period goal snapped a 2-2 tie, lifting the visiting Anaheim Ducks to a 4-2 win. William Nylander tied a career high with 2 goals and 3 assists as the visiting Toronto Maple Leafs beat the Colorado Avalanche 6-3 yesterday. It's the Leafs' first road win of the season. Gavin Williams struck out 12 hitters, Jose Ramirez homered on a pitch just above home plate, and the Cleveland Guardians beat the visiting Chicago White Sox 2-0 yesterday. Cleveland opens the AL Championship Series at Tampa Bay tomorrow night. The Winnipeg Blue Bombers returned to 500 yesterday with a key 33-28 win over the visiting Calgary Stampeders. The 8-8 Blue Bombers sit in fourth place in the West Division and could clinch a crossover playoff berth. The visiting Vancouver Whitecaps took an early lead but lost to host LAFC in Major League Soccer action yesterday, while Toronto FC edged CF Montreal 2-1. From the Canadian Press, I'm Jason White.
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4: 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A conference to celebrate and inspire women across the ag sector in Saskatchewan. 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Sunday, November 8th at the Casino Regina Show Lounge. 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And one of the biggest curling championships in Canada is coming back to Saskatchewan. The Montana's Brier, February 26th to March 7th at SaskTel Center in Saskatoon. Be a part of the exciting atmosphere to watch the best men's curlers in this country go up against each other. Plenty of convenient ticket packages. Head over to our website events page to get your tickets.
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1: From the National Newsroom of the Canadian Press, I'm Jason White. France's new ambassador to Canada is praising the Prime Minister's handling of difficult trade negotiations with the United States. Hélène Farnaud-Dufremont calls Ottawa's response exemplary to what she describes as extremely radical American demands. Prime Minister Mark Carney suspended trade talks with Washington back in August, accusing the Trump administration of introducing unexpected last-minute demands. The French ambassador says global economic uncertainty, political polarization, and the war in Ukraine make Canada an increasingly important partner ahead of a Canada-European Union summit scheduled for later this month. Alberta Premier Danielle Smith says federal interference prompted her government to roll back some Edmonton housing rules. She says Ottawa offered Edmonton millions in funding in exchange for zoning changes to make it easier to build multi-unit complexes in older established neighborhoods. As Canadian Press reporter Hannah Stolz explains, Smith called it a bribe from the federal government.
2: The mayors of Alberta's two major cities have pushed back on the government's reversal, with Calgary's Jeremy Farkas saying the province was threatening local democracy.
1: The province has given Edmonton 3 months to reverse the 2024 changes. A dispute over accountability is growing in British Columbia's election campaign after Conservative campaign director Katie Merrifield made controversial remarks. Her social media post from June criticized Islam after she read a British report detailing sexual abuse. Her comments have prompted NDP leader David Eby to call on interim Conservative leader Lorne Dirksen to fire Merrifield. Two people have been killed in a fiery plane crash in Ontario. It happened in a field near Fergus, northwest of Guelph, Ontario, Friday morning. An investigation is ongoing. Pope Leo will have surgery this week to remove a nodule on his lung.
3: L'intervento è già programmato nei prossimi giorni.
1: The head of the Catholic Church made an appearance to address the crowds in St. Peter's Square, where he thanked them for their spiritual closeness and their prayers as he undergoes this operation. The American Pope has no previously known health problems and is considered very physically active. A man in Newfoundland may have grown the island's biggest pumpkin ever recorded.
4: Leslie Lake of Clarenville says his pumpkin

0: named Pothole is estimated to weigh about 482 kilograms or more than 1,060 pounds. That would beat his previous giant pumpkin, Gourdzilla, which weighed 469 kilograms in 2022. Lake says Pothole gained nearly 23 kilograms a day during the warmest part of the summer. He plays heavy metal music for the pumpkin and sprays its leaves with milk and molasses to help nourish it and keep pests away. Pothole will officially be weighed later this month. Now, after Halloween, the Lakes plan to cut it up and give it away without wasting a piece. David Augustine, The Canadian Press.
1: This is The Canadian Press. In sports, the Calgary Flames remain winless after Ryan Poehling's third-period goal snapped a 2-2 tie, lifting the visiting Anaheim Ducks to a 4-2 win. William Nylander tied a career high with 2 goals and 3 assists as the visiting Toronto Maple Leafs beat the Colorado Avalanche 6-3 yesterday. It's the Leafs' first road win of the season. Gavin Williams struck out 12 hitters, Jose Ramirez homered on a pitch just above home plate, and the Cleveland Guardians beat the visiting Chicago White Sox 2-0 yesterday. Cleveland opens the AL Championship Series at Tampa Bay tomorrow night. The Winnipeg Blue Bombers returned to 500 yesterday with a key 33-28 win over the visiting Calgary Stampeders. The 8-8 Blue Bombers sit in fourth place in the West Division and could clinch a crossover playoff berth. The visiting Vancouver Whitecaps took an early lead but lost to host LAFC in Major League Soccer action yesterday, while Toronto FC edged CF Montreal 2-1. From the Canadian Press, I'm Jason White.
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0: A major shift in higher education redefined the academic landscape of the province. I'm Will Manzik, and this is 100 Years of CKRM. During the autumn of 1974, the Independent University of Regina was formally established. For decades prior, the Southern Campus had simply operated as an extension of the much larger University of Saskatchewan based in Saskatoon. However, as student population expanded throughout the 1960s, the clear demand for a fully autonomous degree-granting institution became evident. The new provincial legislation finalized in October separated the two distinct campuses. It immediately granted the Regina location its very own dedicated president, independent academic senate, and sovereign administrative control. The historic October independence allowed the new University of Regina to quickly develop its own institutional identity, expanding advanced educational opportunities across southern Saskatchewan for generations to come. Read more at sastoday.ca and 620ckrm.com. With 100 years of CKRM, I'm Will Manzik.
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9: 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Later, Dr. Jeff Gibbs says Jesus' parable of the wedding feast is a story about honor and judgment. I'm Mark Eicher. 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Now here is our speaker, Dr. Michael Ziegler.
10: I have a recurring nightmare of showing up at an event in the wrong clothes. It probably traces back to an experience I had in the military when I was in basic training. I'd left the barracks without my hat, without my cover, as we called it, breaking one of the most basic rules of military decorum: never go outside without your cover. Now, why is that a rule? You might ask if you've never been in the military. And if you did ask it, you'd be sorry, because that's another rule. Don't ask dumb questions. Just put your hat on. So I was returning to the barracks without my cover, wishing I were invisible, and a drill sergeant spots me out of uniform. Basic, where's your cover? I left it in my room, sir. So he orders me to hold my left hand on my head and double time, run back, all while sounding off my shame. I wish I had my cover. I wish I had my cover. Which, of course, attracted every other drill sergeant in the vicinity, each of whom went out of their way to stop and chew my butt and have me drop and give them 20 push-ups just for good measure. I didn't forget my cover after that. But also, to this day, I have this inexplicable fear of showing up somewhere underdressed. Some people, I suppose, have the opposite fear of showing up overdressed. And some people don't care how they're dressed. And what they wear shows it. Because clothing makes a statement. Which is why my wife and daughter often tell me, "You're not wearing that, are you?" See, clothing communicates. Who are you? Are you a person of consequence? Or just someone who likes to be comfy? Are you a conformist or a nonconformist? A rebel or a rule follower? We can tell by your clothing. And we can usually tell what kind of rebel someone is trying to be. Because even the rebels ask, "What should I wear?" To let other rebels know that I am one of them. If you think about it, we're all wearing some kind of uniform, aren't we? Even if it's only for an army of one. And shame on you if you're out of uniform. But props to you, respect, if you look like us. Because underneath the uniform, that's the deeper concern. Where do I belong? To whom do I belong? Who am I? What am I? We use clothing to try to answer these questions. To stand out, to blend in, to distinguish ourselves, protect ourselves. That's why concentration camp prisoners were stripped of their clothing. Because without cover, what are we? We're all the same. 100 or so pounds of soft flesh, exposed to harsh elements and staring eyes, vulnerable, embarrassed, ashamed. The Bible gives us an account of the origin of human shame and how clothing has come to cover our shame. Shame is different than guilt. Guilt is feeling bad about what one has done. Shame is feeling bad about oneself. Guilt makes you wish you had acted differently. Shame makes you want to be someone different, or to be invisible, or to not be at all. And shame from its beginning has been stitched into our clothing. In the Bible, we're told that our first parents, Adam and Eve, in the beginning were naked and unashamed. They were safe, secure, completely unselfconscious, with nothing to hide. They were so caught up in walking with God and caring for God's creation and for the person in front of them and the story God was writing for them, they didn't even realize they had no clothes. But everything changed when they tried to become something different, something more. When they decided that they didn't like who they were. That they were just creatures. Malleable clay figures God had shaped and filled with life and adopted as a son and a daughter of God. The serpent convinced them that they could do better. That they should become like gods, like deified emperors. They took their eyes off God and his creation and the neighbor in front of them to stare at their own reflections. Now, what these self-crowned emperors saw in the mirror was flattering at first, but then it started to sag a little. They could see how unsuited they were to act as gods. Their soft, fleshy bodies couldn't hold up under the pressure, so they covered up instead with fig leaves, trying to be something else, or maybe just be invisible. And for us, their children, the coverings have become more elaborate, synthetic poly blends and such. And it goes beyond clothing for us. Anything can be a cover, a job title, social group, a gender change, or membership in a distinct religious denomination. Fig leaves, all the same. But under the covers, we humans still didn't like who we were. And we wished we could be something different. For the dominant social group in the days of Jesus of Nazareth, the fig leaves they had stitched together were denominational membership and religious ritual. And this very religious group of people hated Jesus because he exposed their shame. He exposed how they liked to walk around in long robes to show that they were something special. He said, "These leaders do what they do to be seen by others." They had long tassels on their garments to show how religious they were, and leather jewelry they wore called phylacteries with Bible verses written inside to signal their virtues. And Jesus called them out, not just to shame them, but to offer them the cover of real honor and true belonging that they didn't even know they were wishing for. Jesus was speaking as the Son of God, the Creator, become human in the flesh to fulfill God's promises, to clothe his people, to cover their shame with garments of salvation and a robe of righteousness as foretold by the prophet. But the religious leaders preferred their fig leaves. And to protect themselves, they were plotting to have Jesus killed. So to warn them, Jesus told them a story. A symbolic story, a parable. Jesus spoke to them, saying, "The kingdom of heaven, the rule and reign of God, has become like a certain king who made a wedding feast for his son. And he sent out his servants to call those who had been invited to the wedding feast, but they, those invited, were not willing to come. Again, the king sent other servants, saying, 'Tell those invited to the wedding feast, look, my supper is prepared. The oxen and fattened calves have been slaughtered. Everything is ready. Come, come to the wedding feast.' But those invited paid them no attention and went off, one to his farm, another to his business, while the rest seized the king's servants, insulted them, and killed them. The king was angry, and he sent his troops and destroyed those murderers and burned their city. Then the king says to his servants, 'The wedding feast is ready, but those invited were not worthy. Go, therefore, to the main roads, and all whom you find, call them to the wedding feast.' The servants went out to the main roads and gathered all whom they found, both bad and good. And the wedding hall was filled with guests. Then the king came to see his guests. And he saw a person there who had not put on a wedding garment. The king says to him, 'Friend, how did you come in here without a wedding garment?' But the man was silent. And the king said to the attendants, 'Bind him hand and foot and cast him into the outer darkness, where there will be weeping and grinding of teeth. For many are called, but few are chosen.'" The parable is recorded in the Gospel of Matthew, chapter 22. Honestly, I don't like it. It's probably my least favorite of all the stories that Jesus told. The king is supposed to represent God, right? So I would hope that this king would be more welcoming. Why couldn't he just say to the guy, "Friend, what happened? Did the dry cleaner lose your suit? Your luggage got lost in baggage claim? No worries, here, have one of my robes, I've got plenty." Jesus could have told the story that way. He had told other stories like that. For example, his story about the prodigal son who dishonored his father, left home, squandered his cash, then crawls back home, humiliated and ashamed, and his father, who represents God, his father becomes the cover the son hadn't even wished for. His father runs out to meet him, puts his best robe on him, and throws him a party. Now that's a story. And Jesus told it. But this story Jesus tells about the wedding feast is told for a different purpose. It's like that story of The Emperor's New Clothes by Hans Christian Andersen. Long ago, there lived an emperor who never went anywhere except to show off his new clothes. He had a different suit for every hour of the day. Two tailors came to the emperor. They promised to make him the most distinguished suit ever. The emperor was delighted, but the tailors explained,
8: that it was such sophisticated cloth that it could not be seen by anyone who was unfit for his station, or else intolerably stupid. In fact, the clothes could only be seen by those who were very, very clever. So they prepared the emperor's suit. And the royal officers and ministers came to see it being stitched together, and they realized that they couldn't see the cloth. But they were too ashamed to admit it. They didn't want to lose their jobs. So also for the emperor, he didn't want to admit that he couldn't see it either. Nor did all the people who came to see him when the lords of the bedchamber paraded the emperor in the train of his new clothes through the city. Until a small child spoke up. "But he hasn't got on anything at all." And the whisper started to spread. Soon everyone was saying it. "He hasn't got on anything at all." And the emperor's flesh crept, for it seemed to him they were right. "But all the same," he thought, "the procession has started and must go on." And the lords of his bedchamber held their heads higher and took even greater trouble to hold up the train, which wasn't there at all. So also, Jesus' story is a warning of how easily we can fool ourselves, a warning for all of us who are trying to keep up this procession and hide behind fig leaves. In the case of the religious leaders of Jesus' day, they had stitched together a suit of special rituals and sophisticated code language and virtue signaling to impress each other, to those in their in-group. But before God, they were wearing nothing at all. Jesus could see right through it, and he was trying to help them see. But they refused. And they did worse than just hold their heads higher and march on. They arrested Jesus, had him stripped, naked, hung to die on a cross while his torturers gambled to divvy up his clothing. Jesus was willing to endure this, to die and to rise from the dead to cover them, to cover us. But their wish was to dishonor Jesus and strip him of his kingdom. And you can't get away with that. The Father was angry. The King, in Jesus' story, is in some sense like God, because God eventually did send troops to destroy those murderers and burn their city. The Roman army came and literally burned Jerusalem in 70 AD, about 40 years after Jesus told this story. Also, the King in the parable is like God because God has sent out his servants to invite us all. Good, bad, indifferent, everyone is invited to the party to honor God's Son. That's why we do this program every week. We're getting the invitation out because God wants his wedding hall filled. We're waiting for the day when the King returns to see the guests. That is, to judge the world and raise the dead and renew all things. We're still in this story, and as long as we are, we need this parable. We need its warning. Don't be like the guy who got caught in the clothes that were no cover at all. Of course, we're not talking about literal clothing. Remember, clothing says something. Clothing communicates our values and our loyalties. Clothing says something about what shames us. But God sees through fig leaves. God sees us as we are, ashamed and trying to hide from him. The warning of the parable is not that God's going to kick you out of his kingdom if you're not dressed fancy enough. The warning is that if you insist on stitching together your own accomplishments, if you cling to your self-spun sophistications, if you try to hide behind your in-group identity, then you won't be content with the humble robe that Jesus offers. And if you don't want God's cover, eventually, in hell, God will give you what you want. Very, very stylish clothing that can't cover your shame. You and I cannot save ourselves from our shame. Only Jesus can. We can't save ourselves, but we do have a power, a terrifying power, to destroy ourselves. Jesus warns us that not everyone who joins a church stays for the wedding feast. Not everyone who is baptized is saved in the end. Not every disciple who starts with Jesus stays with Jesus. Every day, I'm in danger, you're in danger, of getting stuck in shame forever because you don't like what God made you to be? The truth is, God likes you, loves you even. Yes, you're only a clay-shaped creature, but God wants to honor you as his adopted child, as the guest of his son. God likes you so much that he sent his son to wear the robe of our human frame, to cover our shame with his sacrifice on the cross. When Adam and Eve hid behind fig leaves, God provided them with more durable clothing, genuine leather, animal skins, the first animal sacrifice, a sign of the greater sacrifice to come. And Jesus is even better than leather. More breathable, too. He rose from the dead to be your cover, your closest possession, your uniform. And when you put him on, when God looks at you, he doesn't see through you. He sees Jesus. The military can be harsh on her new children as they learn to wear the uniform. A lesson I learned well that day when I so wished I had my cover. The military can also offer us a rough picture of God's grace because the military issues uniforms to all her new members free of charge. Nobody buys their uniforms when they begin in the military. And whether you're ranked high or low, whether you're a seasoned veteran or just starting, everyone wears the same clothes. In a sense, there is no distinction. Of course, with the military, you'll get kicked out if you don't perform. But in God's kingdom, the only thing that will exclude you is relying on your own performance. So cling to Christ alone. My dad was in the military when my brother and I were boys, and like most kids who had a parent or parents who served, we dressed up to be like him. We put on pieces of his uniform. We imitated him. So also, Christ followers, we imitate Jesus. And with Jesus, his honor is not to be served, but to serve. And the wedding feast has already started, so we don the uniform of service. I see this in the little band of soldiers who comprise my local community of Christ followers. I see it in Karen, who dons her apron to serve in the church kitchen. I see it in Ted, who dons his work gloves to help a refugee move into a new apartment. I see it in Jan, who dons her reading glasses so she can read the scriptures aloud for us. And in Gary, who comes in early to make coffee in a three-piece suit, and in Colby, who sometimes goes to the grocery store with his black t-shirt and white lettering that simply says, "Follower of Jesus," and he thinks twice about whom he represents. Of course, we all still sometimes know the shame of being out of uniform, but Jesus is ever and always our cover, even when we didn't know what to wish for. Would you pray with me? Dear Father, with the prophet Isaiah, I rejoice in you, because you have clothed me with garments of salvation. You have covered me with the robe of righteousness. Through Jesus Christ. Amen.
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11: Thank you, Mark. Today I'm visiting once more with Dr. Jeff Gibbs. Jeff is an author of an in-depth commentary on the Gospel of Matthew, which we've heard from today. Welcome back to the program, Jeff.
12: Thank you, Mike, very much.
11: Many churches this weekend are going to be hearing from this parable, the parable of the wedding feast, which we discussed today. And I preached a sermon on this. I struggled with the text and did kind of what Lutheran pastors are taught to do, that I want to proclaim a warning to people and also a comfort that Jesus is truly calling you and he's died for you and he wants everyone to come I still struggle with this parable, probably my least favorite parable in the New Testament. And partly it's just, I'm struck by this king who is supposed to in some way represent God. The people he's dealing with are wicked, clearly, but he strikes me as erratic and angry and kind of flies off the handle. And it just, all of it's unsettling. Where should we start in trying to respond to this parable?
12: There's no doubt that this is a strange story, but this one is maybe a little more true to life than we might realize when we get a hold of the fact that the Lord Jesus' ministry in first century Holy Land was in an honor shame culture. And it's a very great offense, a very great offense to not honor someone who is rightfully due it. You know, our political discourse is filled with insults and we mock people and these are all actually great sins. The Apostle Paul says that if you're a reviler, you're not going to enter the reign of God. See, so to refuse to honor a king, he's preparing everything. He's already invited the guests. He's gotten everything ready and they know the invitation is coming. And not only do they refuse to come for trivial reasons compared to honoring their king, but they kill his servants. You can't get away with this. I'll just say it that way. And so once again, we remember that this is a parable that's in the context of people coming at Jesus to destroy him. It's a parable spoken to his enemies. And so the king's response is harsh. But I would say if we think about it carefully, it's actually fitting. It's kind of like the fear of the Lord is the beginning of wisdom. See, that's hard for us modern American people. But God is God and I'm not. So it's a very transparent story. You can tell who this is actually hinting at. The king is God. The son is Jesus. The first group of guests are the religious leaders who are trying to destroy Jesus.
11: And then the second guy who's there without the wedding garment, he's in parallel to those who dishonor the king. All it's said is that he was silent. He's kind of there shamelessly and doesn't care.
12: Again, a wedding garment, there's a lot of speculation about what this is. Most of it is well-meaning, but there's very little support for most of the ideas that you hear. I think of wedding garment as church clothes. And so this guy he doesn't have to have a fancy schmancy outfit. No, no. There's all kinds of people, good and bad. High social standing, low social standing, rich, poor, all kinds of people are invited and brought in. But this guy has chosen to do exactly what the first group did, to shame the king and dishonor his son. He did it on purpose.
11: Honor the son, then, is the son of God deserves honor, is worthy of honor. That's kind of the main point then. It does sound a little bit like a threat. You know, honor the son or else. But if we could hear it as a promise and as an invitation.
12: God will have a full wedding banquet. You can't stop him. You can knock yourself out of it, but you can't stop God from having a wedding banquet for his son, and everyone is invited. See, that's the message of the parable.
11: Well, and that fits really well with the whole bit about the cornerstone, which is just before
12: this. Just before this, that's right.
11: If you fall on this cornerstone, it'll break you to pieces, or if it falls on you, it'll crush you. But on the other hand, you can build a whole temple on top of this cornerstone.
12: This stone has become the head of the corner. Psalm 118 is beautifully chosen there by our Lord. And the church has taken Psalm 118, because the Lord Jesus does, and the apostles, to be predictive of Easter. See, they rejected the stone, but God raised him from the dead. And now he is the foundation stone, and the apostles and prophets are the foundation. Yeah, we're all living stones. See, are we banquet guests or living stones? The answer is both, yeah.
11: Well, thank you. Thank you for being here with us.
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8: Taught by Jesus, we are bold to pray. Our Father who art in heaven, hallowed be thy name. Thy kingdom come, thy will be done, on earth as it is in heaven. Give us this day our daily bread, and forgive us our trespasses, as we forgive those who trespass against us. And lead us not into temptation, but deliver us from evil. For thine is the kingdom and the power and the glory, forever and ever. Amen. Receive the blessing of the Lord. The Lord bless you and keep you. The Lord make his face shine upon you and be gracious to you. The Lord look upon you with his favor and give you peace. Amen.
13: 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I'm Mark Eicher. 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

0: Today's broadcast of the Lutheran Hour program over this station was made possible through the generous support of the Tiefenbach family, in loving memory of their parents, Joseph and Emma Tiefenbach, former members of Grace Lutheran Church, Regina, who entered fully into the presence of our Lord. Joseph and Emma were a blessing to many, and their memory is treasured. Lutheran Hour Ministries takes this opportunity to thank the Tiefenbach family of Regina for this demonstration of love for our Lord and Savior, Jesus Christ.
1: From the National Newsroom of the Canadian Press, I'm Jason White. France's new ambassador to Canada says Prime Minister Mark Carney is admired for his response to what she calls an extremely radical United States. French Ambassador Hélène Farnaud de Fremont calls Carney's approach to managing U.S. trade negotiations exemplary. The Prime Minister called a halt to trade talks with Washington in August, accusing the Trump administration of bringing up fresh demands to the table at the last minute. Elections Alberta says it's ready to deliver as advance polls open this week in the province's referendum. Early voting begins on Tuesday, and if requests for mail-in ballots are any indication, there could be a record turnout. The October 19th referendum's headlining question is whether Albertans want the province to stay in Canada. Meanwhile, Alberta Premier Danielle Smith spent most of the time on her weekend call-in radio show defending her government's rollback of some Edmonton housing rules. As Canadian press reporter Hannah Stoles explains, the province has given Edmonton 3 months to reverse the changes.
2: She says the changes surprised homeowners when bulldozers started tearing down homes on streets, brought down property values, and caused parking issues.
1: The mayors of Alberta's two biggest cities have pushed back. Calgary's Jeremy Farkas says the province is threatening local democracy. In the U.S., residents of several southern states are still waterlogged today as Isaias continues slowly moving through the region. ABC's Leslie Lopez is in Pensacola, Florida.
3: A tornado seen on Saturday over land near the highway outside Savannah, Georgia. Those winds downing a number of trees. Two deaths reported in Alabama.
4: Oh, my God.
3: And this family in Gulf Breeze left physically holding their door in place after 90-plus mile-per-hour wind gusts tore off the frame.
4: Hey, get the dogs up somewhere.
1: At least four deaths have been linked to the storm. Tens of thousands of people remain without power. Kyiv is pushing back on U.S. President Donald Trump's call for a new Ukrainian president. Trump has blamed President Volodymyr Zelensky for not doing enough to end the Russian war and for high American diesel prices. On Friday, Trump struck a deal with Russia's Vladimir Putin to buy Russian diesel. Pumpkin season is getting pricier for at least one Ontario farm.
5: Patrick and Christopher Butters grow ornamental pumpkins, gourds, and corn on their farm just south of London, Ontario. Although the farm is not paying tariffs directly to get goods across the border, Patrick Butters says trade tensions are pushing up freight, packaging, and diesel costs. He says average trucking rates are up 30% from last year, and cardboard packaging costs are up about 20%. Since the spring. The Canadian Federation of Agriculture says farmers across Canada are also paying more for machinery, parts, steel, and aluminum. Michelle Zedekian, The Canadian Press.
1: This is The Canadian Press. In sports, the Calgary Flames remain winless after Ryan Poehling's third period goal snapped a 2-2 tie.

0: lifting the visiting Anaheim Ducks to a 4-2 win. William Nylander tied a career high with 2 goals and 3 assists as the visiting Toronto Maple Leafs beat the Colorado Avalanche 6-3 yesterday. It's the Leafs' first road win of the season. Gavin Williams struck out 12 hitters. Jose Ramirez homered on a pitch just above home plate, and the Cleveland Guardians beat the visiting Chicago White Sox 2-0 yesterday. Cleveland opens the AL Championship Series at Tampa Bay tomorrow night. The Winnipeg Blue Bombers returned to 500 yesterday with a key 33-28 win over the visiting Calgary Stampeders. The 8-8 Blue Bombers sit in fourth place in the CFL's West Division and could clinch a crossover playoff berth. And Major League Soccer action yesterday saw the visiting Vancouver Whitecaps take an early lead, but host LAFC tied it up 1-1. Toronto FC edge Montreal 2-1. From the Canadian Press, I'm Jason White.
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3: Well, good morning. 8:05. How you doing? It's Ray here on the 11th day in the month of October. I got some good news and bad news. The good news, the next 2 hours, Sunday morning classics. The bad news is the forecast right now. Developing rain showers mixed with flurries and a high of 5 today. Tonight, periods of rain and snow mixed, changing to all snow, 2 to 3 centimeters overnight, and a low of 0. Monday, spotty flurries, sprinkles, and a high of 4.
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0: Ah, the greatest country hits of all time from the mid-70s, 1976. Eddie Rabbit, a little Rocky Mountain music, always been a favorite of mine. It is 8:09. How you doing? Sunday morning classics for the next 2 hours before the request dedication show. Got a great lost classic coming up in a few minutes from Charlie Pride. Here's Tammy.
1: I've never

0: Sunday Morning Classics. What a great song from Anne Murray. Gotta feed this fire at 8:14 on a Sunday morning. Gonna take you back to 1979. Here's the High Priest of Country, Conway. Don't Take It Away. Coming up, Johnny Cash and the Lost Classic.
1: I've been looking for you all night long, darling. You've got to talk to me. I want to tell you how wrong I've been, and I won't do it again. You know that woman didn't mean a thing to me. I hope I don't embarrass you too much here in front of all your friends.

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1: I remember when I was a lad, times were hard and things were bad. But there's a silver lining behind every cloud. Just poor people, that's all we were, trying to make a living out of black land dirt. But we'd get together in a family circle singing loud.
2: Daddy sang

0: That was a big crossover hit, Johnny Cash. Yes, written by Carl Perkins, Mr. Blue Suede Shoes. At 20 minutes after 8 o'clock, Sunday Morning Classics, we're here. I have a great lost classic for you right now. On Friday, I was delivering to a lady named Karen, who we were talking about music, and she told me she was a big-time Charlie Pride fan. And she normally listens to oldies, but she's going to listen to this station because she loves classic country. This was his 13th number one song, came out September 1973. Do you remember this song? From the album of the same name, here's Country Charlie Pride and Amazing Love, Sunday Morning Lost Classic.
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0: greatest country hits of all time, Sunday morning classics, Nitty Gritty Dirt Band, and Dance Little Jane at 8:27. Today is officially a fun holiday. It's called It's My Party Day, a great day, an excuse to invite friends over and have a party for no reason at all. After it is a long weekend anyway, so why not do that? It's My Party, Leslie Gore, 1963. That was a hit song for her.
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0: All right, developing rain showers mixing with flurries possible and a high of 5 today. Tonight, periods of rain and snow changing to all snow, 2 to 3 centimeters expected, and a low of 0.32 above Fahrenheit. So, yeah, it probably will become white. Monday, spotty flurries and sprinkles and a high of 4. Monday night, mostly cloudy, low down to 0. Tuesday, becoming sunny and warmer, 9, 48 above Fahrenheit. Then midweek Wednesday, mostly sunny and a high 14. Thursday, partly sunny, rain or snow in the evening, but a high of 10, 50 above Fahrenheit. In Saskatoon, pretty much cloudy everywhere. 1 in Saskatoon, 2 in Yorkton, 1's Wynyard, Wadena. The warm spot in the province, Estevan again, 5, 3 in Weyburn, light rain and 0 in Swift Current. Cloud, 2 degrees, Regina and Moose Jaw.

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1: The greatest country hits of all time, one of the greatest country singers of all time. 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

0: Gregory's greatest hits from the album Shadows, and of course his gold albums, Gord's Gold, Baby Step Back. It is 20 minutes to 9 o'clock Sunday mornings. You get up and at it. Ray here just having a great time playing the Sunday morning classics. I can't wait to get up at 6 o'clock in the morning and get here.
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greatest country hits of all time, Sunday Morning Classics, Aaliyah. I guess you know the name of that song, J.K. Gully. Met him a few times over the years, the guitar player from Carol and Baker's band, Baker Street. He must have really loved Aaliyah. If I was to write a song about any of my relationships, it'd be a 20-minute album cut. And, of course, longer than In a Gotta Da Vida by Iron Butterfly. Here's Steve Warner. Love.

0: going back to 1983 from the album Midnight Fire. Steve Warner, whose birthday is coming up December 25th, he's a Christmas baby. Only women make good lovers, is it true? I don't know.
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0: greatest country hits of all time every Sunday morning, 2 hours, 8 till 10, just ahead of the Sunday morning request dedication show. Earl Thomas Conley, Fire and Smoke, yes, 8:56, Cloud and 2 Degrees, Regina and the Moose. Coming up next, 9 o'clock news and back with hour number two.
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0: CKRM News for Crawford's No Frills. They're here for you. No bells, no whistles, no frills. Crawford's No Frills. We won't be beat.
1: CKRM News for Crawford's No Frills. Crawford's No Frills is here for you. No bells, no whistles, no frills. Crawford's No Frills. We won't be beat.
2: From the National Newsroom of the Canadian Press, I'm Jason White. France's new ambassador to Canada says Prime Minister Mark Carney is admired for his response to what she calls an extremely radical United States. French Ambassador Hélène Farnaud de Fremont calls Carney's approach to managing U.S. trade negotiations exemplary. The Prime Minister called a halt to trade talks with Washington in August, accusing the Trump administration of bringing up fresh demands to the table at the last minute. Elections Alberta says it's ready to deliver as advance polls open this week in the province's referendum. Early voting begins on Tuesday, and if requests for mail-in ballots are any indication, there could be a record turnout. The October 19th referendum's headlining question is whether Albertans want the province to stay in Canada. Meanwhile, Alberta Premier Danielle Smith spent most of the time on her weekend call-in radio show defending her government's rollback of some Edmonton housing rules. As Canadian Press reporter Hannah Stoles explains, the province has given Edmonton 3 months to reverse the changes.
3: She says the changes surprised homeowners when bulldozers started tearing down homes on streets, brought down property values, and caused parking issues.
2: The mayors of Alberta's two biggest cities have pushed back. Calgary's Jeremy Farkas says the province is threatening local democracy. In the U.S., residents of several southern states are still waterlogged today as Isaias continues slowly moving through the region. ABC's Leslie Lopez is in Pensacola, Florida.
4: A tornado seen on Saturday over land near the highway outside Savannah, Georgia. Those winds downing a number of trees. Two deaths reported in Alabama.
5: Oh, my God.
4: And this family in Gulf Breeze left physically holding their door in place after 90-plus mile-per-hour wind gusts tore off the frame.
5: Get the dogs up somewhere.
2: At least four deaths have been linked to the storm. Tens of thousands of people remain without power. Kyiv is pushing back on U.S. President Donald Trump's call for a new Ukrainian president. Trump has blamed President Volodymyr Zelensky for not doing enough to end the Russian war and for high American diesel prices. On Friday, Trump struck a deal with Russia's Vladimir Putin to buy Russian diesel. Pumpkin season is getting pricier for at least one Ontario farm.
6: Patrick and Christopher Butters grow ornamental pumpkins, gourds, and corn on their farm just south of London, Ontario. Although the farm is not paying tariffs directly to get goods across the border, Patrick Butters says trade tensions are pushing up freight, packaging, and diesel costs. He says average trucking rates are up 30% from last year, and cardboard packaging costs are up about 20%. Since the spring. The Canadian Federation of Agriculture says farmers across Canada are also paying more for machinery, parts, steel, and aluminum. Michelle Zedekian, The Canadian Press.
2: This is The Canadian Press. In sports, the Calgary Flames remain winless after Ryan Poehling's third period goal snapped a 2-2 tie, lifting the visiting Anaheim Ducks to a 4-2 win. William Nylander tied a career high with 2 goals and 3 assists as the visiting Toronto Maple Leafs beat the Colorado Avalanche 6-3 yesterday. It's the Leafs' first road win of the season. Gavin Williams struck out 12.

0: hitters, Jose Ramirez homered on a pitch just above home plate, and the Cleveland Guardians beat the visiting Chicago White Sox 2-0 yesterday. Cleveland opens the AL Championship Series at Tampa Bay tomorrow night. The Winnipeg Blue Bombers returned to 500 yesterday with a key 33-28 win over the visiting Calgary Stampeders. The 8-8 Blue Bombers sit in fourth place in the CFL's West Division and could clinch a crossover playoff berth. And Major League Soccer action yesterday saw the visiting Vancouver Whitecaps take an early lead, but host LAFC tied it up 1-1. Toronto FC edge Montreal 2-1. From the Canadian Press, I'm Jason White.
1: And from Harvard Broadcasting on the corner of 12th and Rose, downtown Regina, it's 9:05. Here's the forecast. Developing rain showers may mix with flurries today in I-5. Tonight, periods of rain, snow, changing to all snow 2 to 3 centimeters in the forecast with a low of 0. Monday, spotty flurries, sprinkles, and a high of 4.
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greatest country hits of all time, yes. Kenny Rogers, Love, or something like It's Got a Hold on Me. You know what's got a hold on me? Slow cooker recipes I find on TikTok. Or as Trump calls it, tic-tac. Yesterday I made this pork loin thing. And I thought, well, okay, it contains, you know, cream of mushroom soup. Can't be that good. Oh, contraire, it was excellent. I couldn't believe how good it was. Cooked for 8 hours. Here's Dave Dudley. Well, I pulled up.

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What a great Saskatchewan talent from Rose Valley, Saskatchewan, from the best to Gary Felgard. The color of your collar, which means I'm a blue-collar worker during the week. Honker. It is, I work hard. It is 9:14. I got a lost classic for you right now. Now, this was the third single in 1995 from the album Thinking Problem. David Ball. You remember this on MX92.1? Today's best new country with Perry Nias in the morning? You probably do. He played it a lot. Look what followed me home on The Voice, 620 CKRM, Sunday Morning Classics.

0: what followed me.
1: Well, there you have it, your second lost classic on Sunday Morning Classics this hour. David Ball from 1995, Look What Followed Me Home. Perry Nice, like I said, used to play it on MX92.1. Today's hot new country. I think I said best new country on the last break, but I have the hat at home. I really do. Got that from Fred Ellery back in 1995. We're doing a function, and he was out there. And I said, give me that hat, and he gave me the hat. It is 9:18. Yes, Sunday Morning Classics till 10. Then 2 hours of the Sunday Morning Request and Dedication Show.
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Calgary's greatest hits, Voice of Saskatchewan 921. Coming up, some BJ Thomas from a movie. Yes, you know, you'll know which song it is. Here's Rita McNeil, 620 CKRM. Hi.

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2: 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So it was awesome.
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0: country's greatest hits, some horns on a Sunday morning. DJ Thomas, raindrops keep falling on my head. Well, you might get some rain today. And some white stuff. Yeah, look out for that. It is 9:29. The weather coming up next and more on Sunday Morning Classics.
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4: Well, as I said, from Phil Spivak, developing rain showers may mix with flurries today. And a high of 5 tonight. Periods of rain, snow mixing changing to all snow. 2 to 3 centimeters expected, and a low down to 0. Monday, Turkey Monday, Thanksgiving Day, Rider Day. Beginning at 8 o'clock in the morning with our Croft Electric countdown to kickoff. Yes, go Riders go against Montreal. So spotty flurries and sprinkles, light wind, and a high of 4. Monday night, mostly cloudy, low down to 0. Tuesday becoming sunny and a high of 9. Wednesday, mostly sunny and a high of 14. Then back to 10 on Thursday, partly sunny. Rain or snow showers in the evening. In Saskatoon, light drizzle 1, cloud and 3 in Yorkton. Cloudy 2 degrees, Swinyard, Wadena. Estevan at 5, 3 in Weyburn. 0 and mist in Swift Current. 2 degrees, Regina and Moose Jaw.

greatest country hits of all time, Don Williams, Must Be Love, the original version, long before Alan Jackson got to it. When I was playing on the road with Billy J. Helmcase Band, Sonny Cape, our drummer, that was his song to sing on stage. Right now, let's go back to the 60s, one of my favorite songs, co-written by Bill Anderson. Here's Lefty.

0: She's got the moves. Love is the Reason, Mercy Brothers, at 20 minutes now to 10 o'clock. 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
5: 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The Montana's Brier, February 26th to March 7th at Sastel Center in Saskatoon. Be a part of the exciting atmosphere to watch the best men's curlers in this country go up against each other. 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
1: Man, what a voice from the album Absolute Torch and Twang. A little tune twang for singing a Sunday morning. Katie Lang, Love Her Stuff, and 3 days coming up. We got some more great classics here, but right now, Larry, Steve, and

0: Greatest country hits of all time. Say it isn't so. They're going to call it a career very soon. We're talking Larry, Steve, and Rudy, the Gatlin brothers, and Houston at 10 minutes now to 10 o'clock. Yes, looking forward to the Sunday morning request dedication show. Already got a couple of dedications there. Yes, weather-wise, 5 degrees. The high today, developing rain showers mixed with flurries, periods of rain. Tonight, snow changing to, well, all snow, 2 to 3 centimeters, and a low of 0.
1: Well, the cattle have had their summer vacation, and now it's time to head home. 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So keep listening. 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

0: This is Heather Horvath with Marlin Travel in Regina. Just wanted to give CKRM a big shout out for their 100th happy birthday.
1: Celebrating 100 years. See?

0: From the National Newsroom of the Canadian Press, I'm Jason White. French Ambassador to Canada, Hélène Farnaud-Dufremont, says her country admires Ottawa's response to what she calls extremely radical American demands.
1: She says her country sees Prime Minister Mark Carney's approach to managing trade negotiations with U.S. President Donald Trump's administration as exemplary. The Prime Minister called a halt to trade talks with Washington in August and accused the Trump administration of bringing fresh demands to the table at the last minute. Farnaud-Dufremont says broader global uncertainty makes Canada a very important and preferred partner for France. Canada and the EU are holding a bilateral summit later this month, and many observers hope that meeting produces details of a proposed new partnership between Canada and the EU. Hannah Stolz, The Canadian Press.
0: Early voting in Alberta's referendum begins Tuesday. The headlining question is whether Albertans want the province to stay in Canada. Going by the request for mail-in ballots, the October 19th vote could see a record turnout. Elections Alberta says it's ready for what's expected to be a Herculean task. A New Brunswick man has been sentenced to nearly 3 years in a U.S. prison for participating in a grandparent scam. The U.S. Attorney's Office for Vermont says 39-year-old Paul Conniff of Moncton pleaded guilty in May. It says he recruited bail bondsmen to travel to the U.S., launder money taken from American seniors, and then distribute it to co-conspirators. As Ukrainian President Volodymyr Zelensky criticizes U.S. President Donald Trump's deal to import Russian diesel, Trump's now lashing out by calling for Zelensky's removal. ABC's Marcus Moore has details.
2: On Saturday, Zelensky, writing on X, "Today Russia expressed its thanks for the lifting of sanctions on diesel exports by dropping 5 glide bombs on residential buildings in Zaporizhia." Trump now escalating the standoff, calling for Ukraine to get new leadership, saying Zelensky has not done enough to end the war.
0: Trump blames Zelensky for high American diesel prices and asked him not to strike Russia's petroleum infrastructure. At least 4 deaths have now been linked to Hurricane Isaias. As Florida and Alabama begin the cleanup process, ABC's Jacqueline Lee explains another storm has whipped the U.S. West Coast overnight.
3: Flooding is of major concern. Over in Newport Beach, it was flooding even before Rachel got here. People paddle boarding and fishing in the middle of the road. The city declaring an emergency, closing the piers and the beaches.
0: Meanwhile, Simon has now strengthened into a Category 4 hurricane in the Pacific as it approaches Mexico's coast. Montreal's Notre Dame Basilica will unveil its restored facade October 25th. It ends nearly a decade of scaffolding around the historic landmark, but officials say only 20% of the restoration's complete, and that all of the repairs, inside and out, could take another 15 years. This is the Canadian Press. In sports, 3 games are on the NHL schedule today, including 1 in New York. The visiting Vancouver Canucks will aim to snap a 3-game losing skid as they face the Rangers. The LA Dodgers visit the Milwaukee Brewers tonight in the first game of the National League Championship Series. Left-hander Tarek Skubal will be on the mound for the 2-time defending champ Dodgers, while right-hander Jacob Mizorowski will start for the Brewers. The NFL has 13 games on tap today, including 1 in New Orleans. The 4-0 Minnesota Vikings visit the 1-3 Saints. 4 preseason games on tap in the NBA today, including 1 in China. That's where the Houston Rockets and Dallas Mavericks will square off. Elsewhere, Orlando visits Cleveland, Charlotte hosts Milwaukee, and Chicago visits Denver. Major League Soccer has just 1 contest on the schedule today. The LA Galaxy are visiting St. Louis City. The Vancouver Whitecaps clinched their MLS playoff spot last night with a 1-1 draw against Los Angeles. From the Canadian Press, I'm Jason White.
4: Thank you, Jason. It is 10:04 just ahead here. Yes, Sunday morning request dedication show. Can't wait to get on the air with that. Developing rain showers may mix with flurries today. It's going to be a little bit windy and a high of 5. Tonight, periods of rain, snow mixing to all snow with rain. It's kind of a weird forecast. 2 to 3 centimeters in the white stuff. And low of 0. Monday, spotty flurries, sprinkles,

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0: Yes, I am. 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

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Call you on the phone, but you blocked my number. It is 10:08. 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Well, right out the gate here, we're going to the text line. 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Could I play Gene Watson and Paper Rosie?

0: Country's greatest hits, a song that originally came out in 1975 by Canada's Saskatchewan's own Dallas Harms, and he had the original hit with it. But Gene Watson liked it so much, he wanted to record it and make it a hit all over again. That is Paper Rosie, first song out of the gate on the Sunday morning request dedication show till noon. Presentation of Matt's and True Potential Clinic. Let's get to the phone line. What do you want to hear?
1: Daddy's Girl.
0: Oh, Daddy's Girl.
1: That little girl sings it.
0: Yes, right? I could play that song for you.
1: Oh, that would be awesome.

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Jade Eagleson on the Sunday Morning Request Dedication Show. Got your name on it. Well, Randy's name coming up here on the Prairie Land Rentals text line. 936-6262. He wanted to hear Alabama at a classic. Food on the table. Here you go, Randy.

0: Well, there you go from the Prairie Land Rentals text line, 936-6262 for Randy. And a classic from Alabama, Food on the Table. Got the weather coming up next. Then more with the Sunday Morning Request Dedication Show. And I'm going to play a Saskatchewan artist coming out of the weather.
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0: Well, developing rain may mix with flurries today and a high of 5. Tonight, periods of rain, snow mixing with the rain changing to all snow. That sounds good. 2 to 3 centimeters predicted and a low down to 0. Monday, spotty flurries, sprinkles, and a high of 4. Monday night, mostly cloudy and 0. Now, Tuesday, becoming sunny and 9. Mostly sunny Wednesday, midweek Wednesday, short work week, 14. And Thursday, partly sunny, rain or snow in the evening at a high of 10. In Saskatoon, light drizzle and 2-3 with cloud in Yorkton, 2s, Wynyard, Wadena. 5 in Estevan, 4 in Weyburn, 1 swift current, cloud 3, Regina and Moose Jaw.
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0: Isn't she great? Saskatchewan's own Lisa Moen. Take you for a test drive. You should see the car she drives. A Corvette Stingray. I had a Corvette, but hers was newer. But yeah, I'm telling you, those are great cars. It is 10:30 on a Sunday morning. It's the Request Dedication Show till noon. 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All the way out to Yorkton. Little Roy, what's happening?
1: What's happening? I'm just sipping on my coffee here, and we were talking about Lloyd Hansen. You were last week, right?
0: We were talking about who?
1: Lloyd Hansen.
0: Oh, yeah.
1: Okay, whatever happened to him?
0: I don't know.
1: Well, I just went on a thing here, and I phoned Lloyd. Was from the Sioux Tufnell area, right? He was from the Sioux Tufnell area.
0: Yes.
1: You know, from Tufnell. Yeah, okay.
0: Yeah.
1: This is what I'm finding on here. It says, Lloyd is a welder by trade now, and has been working for Cameco here in Key Lake for the past 20 years.
0: Wow.
1: So I guess he gave up singing totally. He went, got his welder's papers, and he's been welding up there.
0: Well, there you go. But he's a great singer. He had that song, Take a Look. And I loved playing that song. Yeah.
1: Well, there's nothing on that thing here. I tried finding it, too, and they don't come up. Like, I guess they maybe never made a video at that time or what. I don't know.
0: I'm not sure.
1: But he had that single, right? That wasn't a good song he had.
0: Yes, he did.
1: Yes, sure he did. Yes. And as afterthought here, I found another thing. It is with profound sadness we announced the sudden passing of Cody Hansen, age 32, on August 22nd of this year in Saskatoon, son of Lloyd and Diane Hansen.
0: Oh, no. That is sad news. Terrible.
1: Yes. Yeah, that is very bad. That's for sure.
0: No kidding.
1: Yeah. Not good news, but whatever, that's all I can find out. Now, I have a sister that lives in Inverness. I says, you know, it says on here he retired around Inverness, but I don't know. She don't know him, so I don't know. But if I find more all about it, that's as much as I can help you out with right now.
0: Yeah, I just want to get that 45.
1: Yes. Well, my brother 45. Was talking the other day. We're talking about Lloyd, and he says, I think I have a record of him someplace.
0: Well, find out if he does, yeah.
1: Yeah, and he's supposed to check it out and let me know. So if I find something out, I'll let you know.
0: Awesome.
1: Okay.
0: So what do you want to hear today?
1: Oh, maybe do something Tex-Mex today, whatever.
0: Okay, you got it. We'll do we'll do the Texas tornadoes here.
1: Sure, do them.
0: Alrighty. Have a good one.
1: Yes. Have a good meal tomorrow. You having a meal someplace or what?
0: Yeah, I'm making my own.
1: Come down here, you can join us.
0: No, I'm too lazy to drive. I drive enough during the week.
1: I guess you do. No, that's right. That's okay. Enjoy your Thanksgiving weekend anyway.
0: You too.
1: Okay.
0: Bye-bye.
1: Yeah, okay. We'll talk to you again. Great.
0: You bet.
1: Okay, bye.

great band they were. Well, they're still going on a little bit with a couple of different members, though. Texas Tornadoes from their album, Texas Tornadoes. Who were you thinking of when we were making love last night? It is 10:36. Well, Kalinda went to the Prairie Land Rentals text line, 936-6262. She wanted to hear some great Hoyt Axton.

0: Tell us what you get. Bony Fingers. Going back to the mid-70s, Hoyt Axton, Bony Fingers. There you go, Kalinda. It is 10:39. Back to the phone line. Hello.
1: Good morning. Happy Thanksgiving, Ray.
0: Yes, you too. Who am I talking to?
1: Thank you. This is Pat.
0: Hey, Pat.
1: I'm just getting out of church, so I don't know if you've played it already. Have you played If Tomorrow Never Comes by Garth Brooks?
0: I haven't played it, but I'll certainly do it for you.
1: Okay. It's for my husband on our 51st wedding anniversary.
0: Well, isn't that nice? 51 years.
1: Yep.
0: Oh, wow. Well, congratulations on that. What's his name?
1: Larry.
0: Well, good on you, Pat and Larry.
1: Thank you very much, and you have a good day.
0: You too. Happy Thanksgiving.
1: Thank you.
0: Bye-bye. So.

0: Never come.
1: One of the greatest country songs of all time, Garth Brooks, back in his early days. If Tomorrow Never Comes for Pat and Larry celebrating, oh man, anniversary number 51. Way to go from all of us here at Harvard Broadcasting. Keep it up. It is the Request Dedication Show till noon presentation. 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

0: Calgary's greatest hits, Jonner Brothers, a little too late at 10:49. It is the Sunday Morning Request Dedication Show. Daryl's on the line. Hello, Daryl. What do you want to hear?
1: Morning, Ray. How are you doing?
0: I'm doing pretty good. What about you, Daryl?
1: I'm having some days off.
0: Well, isn't that nice?
1: Yeah.
0: So, what do you want to hear?
1: How about Rainbow Stew by the Hags?

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1: Rider Nation lives on 620 CKRM. I'm Dave Thomas, voice of the Saskatchewan Rough Riders. Tomorrow is game day as the Riders take on the Montreal Alouettes. Countdown to kickoff with Tegan Witko and Wes Cates is at 8. The pregame show is at 10. And kickoff with Luke Mullender and I is at 11. Saskatchewan Rough Rider football on the Cooperators Rider Broadcast Network is brought to you by SaskTel, the Cooperators Redhead Equipment, Prairie Ford Dealers, and Sask Power. 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

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We got Country Charlie Pride and Burgers and Fries. Coming up next, hour number two of Sunday Morning Requests. Burgers.

0: negotiations with U.S. President Donald Trump's administration as exemplary. The prime minister called a halt to trade talks with Washington in August and accused the Trump administration of bringing fresh demands to the table at the last minute. Fernand de Fremont says broader global uncertainty makes Canada a very important and preferred partner for France. Canada and the EU are holding a bilateral summit later this month, and many observers hope that meeting produces details of a proposed new partnership between Canada and the EU. Hannah Stolz, The Canadian Press.
1: Early voting in Alberta's referendum begins Tuesday. The headlining question is whether Albertans want the province to stay in Canada. Going by the request for mail-in ballots, the October 19th vote could see a record turnout. Elections Alberta says it's ready for what's expected to be a Herculean task. A New Brunswick man has been sentenced to nearly 3 years in a U.S. prison for participating in a grandparent scam. The U.S. Attorney's Office for Vermont says 39-year-old Paul Conniff of Moncton pleaded guilty in May. It says he recruited bail bondsmen to travel to the U.S., launder money taken from American seniors, and then distribute it to co-conspirators. As Ukrainian President Volodymyr Zelensky criticizes U.S. President Donald Trump's deal to import Russian diesel, Trump's now lashing out by calling for Zelensky's removal. ABC's Marcus Moore has details.
2: On Saturday, Zelensky, writing on X, "Today Russia expressed its thanks for the lifting of sanctions on diesel exports by dropping 5 glide bombs on residential buildings in Zaporizhia." Trump now escalating the standoff, calling for Ukraine to get new leadership, saying Zelensky has not done enough to end the war.
1: Trump blames Zelensky for high American diesel prices and asked him not to strike Russia's petroleum infrastructure. At least 4 deaths have now been linked to Hurricane Isaias. As Florida and Alabama begin the cleanup process, ABC's Jacqueline Lee explains another storm has whipped the U.S. West Coast overnight.
3: Flooding is of major concern. Over in Newport Beach, it was flooding even before Rachel got here. People paddleboarding and fishing in the middle of the road. The city declaring an emergency, closing the piers and the beaches.
1: Meanwhile, Simon has now strengthened into a Category 4 hurricane in the Pacific as it approaches Mexico's coast. Montreal's Notre Dame Basilica will unveil its restored facade October 25th. It ends nearly a decade of scaffolding around the historic landmark, but officials say only 20% of the restoration's complete and that all of the repairs, inside and out, could take another 15 years. This is the Canadian Press. In sports, 3 games are on the NHL schedule today, including 1 in New York. The visiting Vancouver Canucks will aim to snap a 3-game losing skid as they face the Rangers. The LA Dodgers visit the Milwaukee Brewers tonight in the first game of the National League Championship Series. Left-hander Tarek Skubal will be on the mound for the 2-time defending champ Dodgers, while right-hander Jacob Mizorowski will start for the Brewers. The NFL has 13 games on tap today, including 1 in New Orleans. The 4-0 Minnesota Vikings visit the 1-3 Saints. 4 preseason games on tap in the NBA today, including 1 in China. That's where the Houston Rockets and Dallas Mavericks will square off. Elsewhere, Orlando visits Cleveland, Charlotte hosts Milwaukee, and Chicago visits Denver. Major League Soccer has just 1 contest on the schedule today. The LA Galaxy are visiting St. Louis City. The Vancouver Whitecaps clinched their MLS playoff spot last night with a 1-1 draw against Los Angeles. From the Canadian Press, I'm Jason White.
4: And it's Ray here behind the mic. Thanks, Jason. 11:04, hour number 2 coming up at the Sunday Morning Request Dedication Show. Developing rain today may mix with flurries and windy with a high of 5. Tonight, periods of rain. Snow mixed, changing to all snow, 2 to 3 centimeters predicted, and a low of 0. With gusty winds Monday, spotty flurries and sprinkles at a high of 4. Complete weather in about a half an hour.
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0: You know, one thing I like to do on this show, especially at the 2 hours, is feature a lot of Saskatchewan artists, because, I mean, we got some great artists here, like the Hunter Brothers and Lost. Well, we are now officially in hour number two of the Sunday Morning Request Dedication Show presentation of Matt's Furniture, Fort Qu'Appelle, Campsack, Melville, and Foam Lake. 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What's up, Johnny?
1: Hello, boss. How are you doing today?
0: Pretty good, Johnny. What's up?
1: Can you play It Wasn't God Who Made Honky Tonk Angels by Kitty Wells and play the live version?
0: Well, I'll play the version for sure.
1: Okay, very good. How are you doing?
0: I'm doing okay. I'm drinking some water right now.
1: Oh, good man, good man.
0: Mm-hmm.
1: Okay, I'll listen for my song then. Thank you.
0: All right, you have a great day.

is Kitty Wells, and it wasn't God who made Honky Tonk Angels. Now, Johnny Simpson specifically said he wanted the live version. So, Johnny, listen up. Here's all the clapping in the live version. Woo! Great song. There you go. Anyway, it is the Sunday Morning Request Dedication Show. Till noon today, I'm high on coffee. Hey, Ray from the Prairie Land Rentals text line. Could I hear Same Old Love by Ricky Skaggs? This is going out to my Bubba Alice in Kenora. It's coming from Leanne Keelan, Big Johnny, Capo, Kane Lee, and Skice. Absolutely. It ain't the live version, though, but it's a good version. I like this one from the album My Father's Son on the Sunday Morning Request Dedication Show.

0: You know, I know he loves bluegrass and, you know, Bill Monroe's music, but you can't beat his early stuff. He had great country hits, Ricky Skaggs, and Same Old Love from the Prairie Land Rentals text line, 936-6262. Let's get back to the phone line. Out-of-town line, hello.
1: This is Hector.
0: Hector?
1: Yeah, from iTuna.
0: Hector from iTuna. You come up as Anonymous Hector.
1: Yeah.
0: You're Anonymous Hector.
1: Joe Diffie.
0: Oh, which one?
1: You have Down in the Ditch.
0: Which one?
1: Down in the Ditch.
0: I don't think so, because that's an album cut. And we only have the mega hits in the computer here.
1: Okay. Yeah, Texas Site Heartache then.
0: Oh, Texas Eyes Heartache. I can do that one.
1: Yeah. Number one hit.
0: It was a good hit. Absolutely. Okay.
1: Thank you so much.
0: Well, yep. Hector and iTuna, coming up as Anonymous, have yourself a great Thanksgiving.
1: You as well.
0: All righty.
1: Take care.
0: Bye.

0: 620 CKRM celebrates 100 years. Doug Barassa from EB Power Sports in Assiniboia shares a favorite memory.
1: I remember being in the weekends and Dad would find all the free hot dogs. So we were running around to the different live on location type stuff and having free hot dogs and things like that. So
2: celebrating 100 years.

0: That is Canada's Small Brent from Small Towns and Big Dreams Gotta Fly. A live version there for you, Johnny. It is 11:23 on the Sunday morning request dedication show. 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Back to the phone line. Hello.
1: How you doing today?
0: Not too bad. What about you?
1: I'm doing super fine.
0: Okay.
1: I'm not sure if you'll have this song in the library or not. I was at a wedding last night, and the first song out of the gate was Brother Phelps.
0: Oh, Brother Phelps, the Brothers Phelps. Yeah, I know which one you're talking about here.
1: Yeah, Letting Go?
0: Yes, I know the song. I have it here.
1: Oh, I can't believe it. I tried your sister station in York, and they said, sorry.
0: Well, we have it here. I know the song very
1: awesome.
0: Well, because my last band I played in for a number of years, we used to do that song.
1: Yeah.
0: It was a great song, good harmony song.
1: Yeah, I think one of the members was originally from the Kentucky Headhunters.
0: Absolutely.
1: Yeah.
0: Okay, well,
1: I used
0: play
1: to work
0: the song.
1: In radio.
0: What's that?
1: Yeah, I used to work in radio. I used to work in radio back in the day, and when song came on that Warner compact disc.
0: Uh-huh.
1: I thought, wow, what a song.

What a great song, the Brothers Phelps, Let Go, from the album Same Name. I used to love playing that song in the band. We always had great three-part harmony. It was a lot of fun to sing that song, especially towards the end of the night. It's 11:27, back to the Prairie Land Rentals text line, 936-6262, going out to Yorkton again. Russell chimed in. He wants to hear Alabama from 1995. This is Give Me One More Shot.

0: is a great request, Russell. Give me one more shot. Going back to the mid-90s, Alabama. More on the Sunday morning request dedication show. Russell, you know, my favorite comedian is Russell Peters.
1: Rider Nation lives on 620 CKRM. I'm Dave Thomas, voice of the Saskatchewan Rough Riders. Tomorrow is game day as the Riders take on the Montreal Alouettes. Countdown to kickoff with Tegan Whitco and Wes Cates is at 8. The pregame show is at 10. And kickoff with Luke Mullender and I is at 11. Saskatchewan Rough Rider football on the Cooperators Rider Broadcast Network is brought to you by Claus, Sask Party Government Caucus, Western Ag Professional Agronomy, and Ritchie Brothers Auctioneers. 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
0: CKRM, Saskatchewan weather. You know, it's funny. Somebody asked me the other day, why did you get into radio? Well, I'll tell you why I got in radio. Because when I was a kid, when I was a youngin', my mom used to take me downtown to Kresge's and Woolworth's and Hatton's Music and buy me 45s, and I loved it ever since. And listening to the radio underneath the pillow. We all did that on a 6-transistor radio. Developing rain showers may mix with flurries today. And a high of 5 tonight, periods of rain, snow mixing, changing to all snow, 2 to 3 centimeters, and a low of 0. Monday, spotty flurries, sprinkles, light wind, and a high of 4. Monday night, mostly cloudy, and 0. Tuesday becoming sunshine, and a high of 9. Wednesday, well, short work week, mostly sunny, and a high of 14. Then, on Thursday, partly sunny, rain or snow showers in the evening, but a high of 10. So it's good. Light drizzle still in Saskatoon, 2, 4 in Yorkton, 3s, Wynyard, Wadena, 6 in Estevan, 4 in Weyburn, Swift Current, 1, 3s, the cloud, Regina, and Moose Jaw.

0: Some more great Saskatchewan talent on my request dedication show, Town to Town, Blake Berglund and Bill Plain. That is a great song. I like that. 11:37 on the Sunday morning request and dedication show. Let's get back to the phone line. Hello?
1: Yeah, can you play something for the older people in the care homes?
0: Okay. Like what?
1: I don't. You pick it, and I guess everybody will listen to it.
0: Okay, well, I'll do that. Who am I talking to?
1: Elmer.
0: Okay, Elmer.
1: Okay, thank you.
0: Okay, bye-bye.
1: Bye. On the wing.

Country's greatest hits, the voice of Saskatchewan's Sunday morning request dedication show for all the people in the care homes from Elmer. And do you remember Elmer the safety elephant? He wasn't real, by the way. But Elmer Fudd was one of my favorite people. That's right. It's 11:40, 20 minutes now to 12 noon on the Sunday morning request dedication show. 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Well, Trucker Ian is broken down just outside of Red Deer. He's in a motel. He's not going anywhere. Happy Thanksgiving, Trucker Ian.

0: know, back in the day, I loved trucking shows. Cannonball, Moving On, all those shows. Never thought I'd land up doing a day job Monday to Friday driving truck. I'm not that impressed with it. It is 11:43. Let's get back to the phone line. Hello.
1: Hi, are you taking requests?
0: I sure am. Who am I talking to?
1: Krista.
0: Krista, what can I play for you?
1: Could you check if you have the song Watch It by Brett Kissel?
0: I think we do. Yeah, I could play that for you.
1: Okay, sounds good. Thank you.
0: You have a great day.
1: You too. Bye.
0: Bye-bye.

There you go, Crystal. What a great song. Brett Kissel is going to be at the Casino Regina Show Lounge November 20th with a very special show. You'll want to get your tickets for that. He is fantastic in concert. Just a nice guy. From the Prairie Land Rentals text line at 936-6262, something from Tom Russell.

0: 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Back to the phone line. Hello.
1: Good morning, Ray. How are you?
0: Well, I'm doing pretty good. Monty, what's going on, Monty?
1: Not too much. Hey, Ray, I'm thinking of the old guy there, Ray Rapita, that passed away a few years back. I used to go down and enjoy his music down at the club there on the Victoria Avenue. Yeah, you betcha. Yeah, he did some nasty house parties at a buddy of mine's. Yeah.
0: But I don't have any Ray Rapita here.
1: No. Actually, anything by Waylon there, Ray.
0: Oh, I'll get you a good one then.

It's up to you. But remember, I won't allow the things you

0: one of the greatest country hits of all time. You tell them, Waylon. If you stand firm, this time will be the last time. It's 11:53, pretty much putting the wraps on the Sunday morning Thanksgiving weekend edition of the Sunday Morning Request Dedication Show. 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
9: 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And one of the biggest curling championships in Canada is coming back to Saskatchewan, the Montana's Brier, February 26th to March 7th at Sastel Center in Saskatoon. 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
2: From the National Newsroom of the Canadian Press, I'm Lisa Laporte. Canada is advising no travel to Riyadh's airport after the latest attacks in the Saudi Arabian capital.
3: Canada's ambassador to Saudi Arabia says the embassy in Riyadh remains open for Canadians needing consular assistance. A Saudi-led coalition fighting Houthi rebels in Yemen says another projectile has hit a passenger terminal at Riyadh's airport, just one day after a missile attack on the same terminal killed 12 people and injured hundreds. Canada's issued a travel advisory to avoid all non-essential travel to Saudi Arabia and to avoid all travel to Riyadh's international airport. Prime Minister Mark Carney has condemned the violence and calls the Houthis attack

0: On the Alberta referendum, Elections Alberta is urging voters to go to advance polls if they're worried about long lines on October 19th. More than 650,000 Albertans requested mail-in ballots, which is about 20% of the province's registered voters. Pope Leo XIV has announced he will soon undergo surgery.
1: Pope Leo has revealed that doctors recently discovered a nodule on his lung and that he's going in for surgery. The Vatican says the operation is expected in the coming days and that the Pope will be in recovery for at least a week. This is the first major health scare that we know about Pope Leo. He's 71 years old and we understand he's quite sporty. He plays tennis and swims. The big question is how and whether this will affect his upcoming trip to Latin America. He's due to visit Uruguay, Argentina, and Peru starting on the 6th of November. The Vatican isn't saying how or whether the itinerary will be changed.
0: And pumpkin season is getting pricier for at least one Ontario farm.
2: Patrick and Christopher Butters grow ornamental pumpkins, gourds, and corn on their farm just south of London, Ontario. Although the farm is not paying tariffs directly to get goods across the border, Patrick Butters says trade tensions are pushing up freight, packaging, and diesel costs. He says average trucking rates are up 30% from last year, and cardboard packaging costs are up about 20% since the spring. The Canadian Federation of Agriculture says farmers across Canada are also paying more for machinery, parts, steel, and aluminum. Michelle Zedekian, The Canadian Press.
0: This is The Canadian Press. In sports, baseball's Final Four kicks off tonight in Milwaukee. The Brewers take on the LA Dodgers in Game 1 of the National League Championship Series. It's a short turnaround for the Cleveland Guardians after beating the Chicago White Sox last night in a division series that went the distance. They're now prepping for Game 1 of the American League Championship Series against Tampa Bay. The Rays, who swept the New York Yankees, will host the opener tomorrow. Just one Canadian team in action tonight in the NHL on a light three-game schedule. The Vancouver Canucks are in New York to take on the Rangers. The early game has Seattle at Washington. The Philadelphia Flyers will try to earn their first win of the season tonight against the Carolina Hurricanes. And in NFL action today, the Seattle Seahawks take on the San Francisco 49ers. The Niners have won four straight since the season started. From the Canadian Press, I'm Lisa Laporte.
3: Thanks, Lisa. In the noon hour here, developing rain showers may mix with flurries today and windy with a high of 5. Periods of rain, snow mixing, changing to all snow. Overnight, 2 to 3 centimeters and a low of 0. Monday, spotty flurries and sprinkles and a high of 4.
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remember one thing, boys and girls, children of all ages, ladies and gentlemen, always put God first, beer second, cabbage rolls and pierogies wherever you like, three and four. Well, Gene Watson is celebrating a birthday today. This song was actually requested a few minutes ago on a request show. Didn't get around to it, but I'm getting around to it now. Also, happy birthday to Paulette Carlson. Dottie West would have.

greatest country hits of all time, Sunday afternoon with Ray here, and of course, it's my party day. 12:15, that's what it is, but tomorrow, even though it's Thanksgiving, it's Old Farmer's Day, celebrating old farmers everywhere.

Gray's Greatest Hits, one of Charlie's Best, the other side. It's 12:18. And the riders in Montreal tomorrow, the Croft Electric Countdown to Kickoff starts early, 8 o'clock in the morning with Tegan, Wes, and Justin. Tune in for that. Great rider talk just ahead of a great rider day. The riders in Montreal. Go Riders Go. Right now, here's Darius Rucker on the

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Country's greatest sense of voice in Saskatchewan, Brooks and Dunn, 1994. That's no way to go, I'll tell you. It is 1226. Well, I was talking a few minutes ago, being Farmer's Day tomorrow, why not play the farmer song for the farmers?

0: greatest country hits of all time on a Sunday afternoon. Don't forget Colin coming up at 1 o'clock with his great show featuring the top 25, 1988 Crawford's No Frills Country Music Rewind. I actually delivered there twice in last week. Great people. Got the brand new weather forecast updated by Phil Spivak coming up shortly, and something that we started yesterday. It's called Saskatchewan's News at Noon. Great segment. It airs on GX94 and, of course, us here at 620 CKRM. It's a complete review of this province's top stories from the past week. Every Saturday at noon.
1: A major shift in higher education redefined the academic landscape of the province. I'm Will Manzik, and this is 100 Years of CKRM. During the autumn of 1974, the Independent University of Regina was formally established. For decades prior, the Southern Campus had simply operated as an extension of the much larger University of Saskatchewan, based in Saskatoon. However, as student population expanded throughout the 1960s, the clear demand for a fully autonomous degree-granting institution became evident. The new provincial legislation finalized in October separated the two distinct campuses. It immediately granted the Regina location its very own dedicated president, independent academic senate, and sovereign administrative control. The historic October independence allowed the new University of Regina to quickly develop its own institutional identity, expanding advanced educational opportunities across southern Saskatchewan for generations to come. Read more at sastoday.ca and 620ckrm.com. With 100 years of CKRM, I'm Will Manzik.
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0: So here it is, printed off, hot off the printer, from Phil Spivak, issued at 11:15 this morning. And he forgot the G on developing, so it's developing. Rain showers, gusty winds today, and a high of 5 tonight. Rain showers mixing with flurries, up to 2 centimeters of the white stuff, and a low of 0. With gusty winds, Monday, spotty flurries and sprinkles, high of 4. Monday night, mostly cloudy, and 0. Tuesday, becoming sunny, high of 9. Mostly sunny Wednesday, and a high of 14. And Thursday, partly sunny, rain or snow showers in the evening at a high of 10. That's 50 above Fahrenheit. So it's looking good for mid-month here coming up. Light drizzle 2 in Saskatoon, 4 in Yorkton, 3's Wynyard, Wadena. Light rain 6 in Estevan, 5 in Weyburn. Light rain 1 in Swift Current. Ushtah 3, Regina, currently cloudy, and 4.

for Doc Walker back in 2010, and I'm going to make you love me at 12:40 in the noon hour. I just found a text from Marlene who wanted to hear something for Thanksgiving for the Harolds and the Shearers. Well, not everybody eats turkey. How about some chicken? Chicken fried. Here's Zach Brown Band.

0: it comes, the big country ending. Yes, Chicken Fried, 12:43. There you go, the Shears and the Heralds out there from Marlene Shear. It is 12:43. I also had a request that I couldn't play. Angelina by George Fox. And the reason I couldn't play it is because it's coming up with Colin on this show called Country Music Rewind.
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0: country's greatest hits, Jess Moskaluk. Cheap wine and cigarettes. Just before I leave here, I just saw another text. Hey, Ray, could you play When You Say Nothing at All by Keith Whitley for my wife and our 30th anniversary? Absolutely. I would not leave without playing that song.
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0: Country's greatest hits. Okay, Corey, crank it up for you and your wife. You're the husband in brackets. It's their 30th anniversary today. Here's Keith Whitley with the original When You Say Nothing.

0: That is the original version, long before Alice and Krauss. Keith Whitley, when you say nothing at all. It is 12:57. I'm going to take a bit of a break between 1 and 3. I'll be back at 3 and 4 to keep you company. Colin's coming up just after the 1 o'clock news, and he's got Country Music Rewind 1988.
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2: From the National Newsroom of the Canadian Press, I'm Lisa Laporte. Canada is advising no travel to Riyadh's airport after the latest attacks in the Saudi Arabian capital.
3: Canada's ambassador to Saudi Arabia says the embassy in Riyadh remains open for Canadians needing consular assistance. A Saudi-led coalition fighting Houthi rebels in Yemen says another projectile has hit a passenger terminal at Riyadh's airport, just one day after a missile attack on the same terminal killed 12 people and injured hundreds. Canada's issued a travel advisory to avoid all non-essential travel to Saudi Arabia and to avoid all travel to Riyadh's international airport. Prime Minister Mark Carney has condemned the violence and calls the Houthis' attacks on civilian infrastructure abhorrent and unjustified. Jason White, The Canadian Press.
2: The new French ambassador says an uncertain world makes Canada a very important and preferred partner for France. French ambassador Hélène Farnot-Dufremont was appointed to her post in Canada last month. She's also heaped on praise to Prime Minister Mark Carney's approach to U.S. trade talks and what she calls extremely radical American demands. Early voting begins Tuesday on the Alberta referendum. Elections Alberta is urging voters to

0: Pope will be in recovery for at least a week. This is the first major health scare that we know about Pope Leo. He's 71 years old, and we understand he's quite sporty. He plays tennis and swims. The big question is how and whether this will affect his upcoming trip to Latin America. He's due to visit Uruguay, Argentina, and Peru starting on the 6th of November. The Vatican isn't saying how or whether the itinerary will be changed.
1: And pumpkin season is getting pricier for at least one Ontario farm.
2: Patrick and Christopher Butters grow ornamental pumpkins, gourds, and corn on their farm just south of London, Ontario. Although the farm is not paying tariffs directly to get goods across the border, Patrick Butters says trade tensions are pushing up freight, packaging, and diesel costs. He says average trucking rates are up 30% from last year, and cardboard packaging costs are up about 20% since the spring. The Canadian Federation of Agriculture says farmers across Canada are also paying more for machinery, parts, steel, and aluminum. Michelle Zedekian, The Canadian Press.
1: This is The Canadian Press. In sports, baseball's Final Four kicks off tonight in Milwaukee. The Brewers take on the LA Dodgers in Game 1 of the National League Championship Series. It's a short turnaround for the Cleveland Guardians after beating the Chicago White Sox last night in a division series that went the distance. They're now prepping for Game 1 of the American League Championship Series against Tampa Bay. The Rays, who swept the New York Yankees, will host the opener tomorrow. Just one Canadian team in action tonight in the NHL on a light three-game schedule. The Vancouver Canucks are in New York to take on the Rangers. The early game has Seattle at Washington. The Philadelphia Flyers will try to earn their first win of the season tonight against the Carolina Hurricanes. And in NFL action today, the Seattle Seahawks take on the San Francisco 49ers. The Niners have won four straight since the season started. From the Canadian Press, I'm Lisa Laporte.
3: Thanks, Lisa. Developing rain showers today and a high of 5. Tonight, rain showers mixing with flurries, maybe up to 2 centimeters of snow. Low down to 0 Monday, spotty flurries and sprinkles and a high of 4. Monday night, mostly cloudy, low 0. Tuesday, becoming sunny and a high of 9.
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7: We thank you so much for joining us for your Crawford's No Frills Country Music Rewind. We're going to strap into our musical time machine and head back to this week of October of 1988. It's the late 80s. Country music is undergoing a massive shift, and the slick, pop-infused country-politan sound of the early part of the decade was officially beginning to get pushed aside by the neo-traditionalist movement. Some of the fans wanted stone-cold country again. Fiddles, steel guitars, honest songwriting. And leading that charge were powerhouse artists like Randy Travis, George Strait, Ricky Van Shelton. Up here in Canada, our homegrown talent was making serious moves on the RPM record charts, blending that traditional roots with contemporary styles. So we're going to count down the top 25 dominating our country radio charts for this week of 1988. Let's kick it off. Classic Vern Gosden. We find the voice himself, Vern Gosden, with a very emotional masterpiece. It would eventually win the CMA Song of the Year, and it was inspired by a real-life heartbreak. This is Vern Gosden, chiseled in stone at number 25. You're right.

What a powerhouse vocalist. She just brought that fierce Kentucky neo-traditionalist edge to the late 80s. Patti Loveless and the Blue Side of Town. That was from her huge-selling debut album, Honky Tonk Angel. I'm Colin Lovequist. Thank you so much for hanging with us. Let's get into the number 23 song. George Fox is a celebrated Canadian country music singer-songwriter, traded life on the farm for the concert stage, and he rose to fame in the late 80s. He became a cornerstone of the Canadian country music scene, had 3 Junos, 7 CCMA awards, went into the Canadian Country Music Hall of Fame, and this breakthrough single, Angelina, was the song that launched his career. Here's George Fox.

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1: What a voice, a true icon of the genre. Blind since childhood, he fused that rhythm and blues, pop and country, and he scored dozens of number one hits, including that one. Button off my shirt, that is Ronnie Millsap. Moving in at number 21, do you remember the group The Shooters? We hear from this Alabama-based group. They wrote and produced the song, and it was a huge leadoff single from their Solid as a Rock LP. And it just highlighted their sleek harmony, polished instrumentation, and just represented the radio-friendly contemporary group sound that found a very comfortable home on the country charts. And at number 21, this is The Shooters with Borderline.
2: A man can only last so long.

0: That was your number 20 hit with Skip Ewing, and I Don't Have Far to Fall. While Skip found solid success as a solo recording artist, he is revered in Nashville as a legendary songwriter, and he wrote or co-wrote hits for Kenny Chesney, Colin Ray, Diamond Rio, and just a great song. I Don't Have Far to Fall, Skip Ewing. Up Colin Lovequist will step aside. We got a Canadian legend on the way. Saw her out at Country Thunder or the Big Valley Jamboree back in the early 90s, and Anita Paris is hitting the stage next.
1: A major shift in higher education redefined the academic landscape of the province. I'm Will Manzik, and this is 100 Years of CKRM. During the autumn of 1974, the Independent University of Regina was formally established. For decades prior, the Southern Campus had simply operated as an extension of the much larger University of Saskatchewan, based in Saskatoon. However, as student population expanded throughout the 1960s, the clear demand for a fully autonomous degree-granting institution became evident. The new provincial legislation finalized in October separated the two distinct campuses. It immediately granted the Regina location its very own dedicated president, independent academic senate, and sovereign administrative control. The historic October independence allowed the new University of Regina to quickly develop its own institutional identity, expanding advanced educational opportunities across southern Saskatchewan for generations to come. Read more at sastoday.ca and 620ckrm.com. With 100 years of CKRM, I'm Will Manzik.
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0: the thing. 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

One Smoky Rose. What a great song. In at number 19, our second Canadian gem, this powerhouse vocalist from Ontario ruled the CCMA Awards back in the late 80s, early 90s, and just an incredible song for Anita Paris. One single of the year, that was called One Smoky Rose. I'm calling Love Quiz. Love these guys. This is the O'Kanes. They're sitting at number 18, the dynamic duo of Jamie O'Hara and Kieran Kane, known as the O'Kanes, and they stood out in the late 80s, and they utilized the acoustic arrangements, those driving rhythms, and just a very distinct folky country blending song. This one's called Blue Love, an excellent showcase of their laid-back, stripped-back style, proving that country music didn't need heavy production to make a massive impact.

0: A very memorable duo, the O'Kanes, in at number 18 with Blue Love. I'm calling Lovequist. Love the fact that you're hanging with us and stay with us, because coming up next, in at number 17, probably one of the most recognizable four-part harmonies in music history, and the song made a major milestone for the band as the first single to feature their newest member, Steve Sanders. Up next, we're going to hear from the Oak Ridge Boys.
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5: 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This weekend, 1988, number 17.

It's going to take a lot of river. There's the Oak Ridge Boys in at number 17. Moving in at number 16 on our Crawford's No Frills Country Music Rewind, a song that was fronted by Kathy Bailey and her crew. The song was co-written with Don Schlitz, Gary Scruggs, and Long Shot was the lead single from their popular Turn the Tide album. This is Bailey and the Boys with Long Shot. 620 CKRM Crawford's No Frills Country Music Rewind.

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This weekend, 1988, number 15.

0: At number 15, that's T. Graham Brown with Darlene. What a great song and just a fun, upbeat story about a guy trying to win over the girl of his dreams. Very infectious. Upcall and Lovequist, that song would eventually go on to be a number one hit for T. Graham Brown, but for our purposes, as we look at this time period, 1988, it is at number 15. We'll step aside. We're going to get some paperwork done. We're coming back with a couple of big hits. In at number 13, Desperado Love by Conway Twitty. And in at number 14 next, we'll hear from Cindy Kane, a Canadian award-winning singer. And the music is still in me. Next.
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3: From the National Newsroom of the Canadian Press, I'm Lisa Laporte. Prime Minister Mark Carney's office says he spoke with Ukrainian President Volodymyr Zelensky today about a new diesel fuel supply agreement between the U.S. and Russia. The Prime Minister's office says Carney made clear this agreement runs against the efforts of Canada and its allies to end the war in Europe by giving Russia new revenue. Meantime, U.S. President Donald Trump posted to social media today that Ukraine and Russia had agreed to an energy ceasefire. Zelensky said in his own post he supports an energy ceasefire, but is awaiting details from the White House about it. Canada is advising no travel to Riyadh's airport after the latest attacks in the capital of Saudi Arabia.
4: Canada's ambassador to Saudi Arabia says the embassy in Riyadh remains open for Canadians needing consular assistance. A Saudi-led coalition fighting Houthi rebels in Yemen says another projectile has hit a passenger terminal at Riyadh's airport, just one day after a missile attack on the same terminal killed 12 people and injured hundreds. Canada's issued a travel advisory to avoid all non-essential travel to Saudi Arabia and to avoid all travel to Riyadh's international airport. Prime Minister Mark Carney's condemned the violence and calls the Houthis' attacks on civilian infrastructure abhorrent and unjustified. Jason White, The Canadian Press.
3: A brand of turkey gravy sold in Canada has been recalled because it contains undeclared mustard. Kevin's Natural Foods turkey gravy is sold in British Columbia, Alberta, Saskatchewan, and Manitoba. A tragedy has happened off the coast of East Africa.
5: Nearly 140 people are dead after a boat carrying more than 300 migrants capsized off the coast of Djibouti in East Africa. The International Organization for Migration says some of the dead are children, and that number is only those buried by authorities

0: in Djibouti. Others were buried by fellow migrants and haven't been added to the official count. The IOM chief mission in Djibouti says the migrants boarded the ship October 8th and that the overcrowded vessel sank soon after, close to shore. I'm Donna Water.
1: And health experts say Canadians should get their flu shot as soon as it becomes available in their area. The head of the Firestone Institute for Respiratory Health, Don Bowden,

0: certain degree. But this year, it looks like we're heading towards an early season. So I would definitely advise that people go in this particular year as soon as they can to get those flu shots.
1: The flu vaccine is free across the country and is recommended for everyone aged 6 months and older. This is the Canadian Press. In sports, baseball's Final Four kicks off tonight in Milwaukee. The Brewers take on the LA Dodgers in Game 1 of the National League Championship Series. It's a short turnaround for the Cleveland Guardians. After beating the White Sox last night in a division series that went the distance, they're now prepping for Game 1 of the American League Championship Series against Tampa Bay. The Rays, who swept the New York Yankees, will host the opener tomorrow. Only one Canadian NHL team in action today on a light three-game schedule. The Vancouver Canucks are in New York to take on the Rangers. The Philadelphia Flyers will try to earn their first win of this NHL season tonight against the Carolina Hurricanes. And Canada's Gabriela Dabrowski and her Brazilian partner Luisa Stefani won the women's doubles final today at the China Open. It's Dabrowski's 25th career WTA Tour title and her fifth of the season. From the Canadian Press, I'm Lisa Laporte.
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7: And away we go. This is the second half of your Crawford's No Frills Country Music Rewind. We are breaking into the top songs, and the star power is getting turned up. We'll get it started with Kathy Mattea. She kicks off our second half in at number 12 with The Untold Stories, written by a young and up-and-coming singer and songwriter by the name of Tim O'Brien. And this perfectly aligns with Kathy's bluegrass-influenced, folk-friendly take on country music. And she's just got a warm, expressive voice that was made perfectly for this song. Here's Kathy, Untold Stories.

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Country Music Rewind with Colin Lovequist on 620 CKRM. This weekend, 1988, number 11.

At number 11, an artist who exploded onto the scene back in the late 80s with an unbelievably powerful baritone voice. That was a great ballad showcasing his dramatic vocal range and that flair for the old school heartbreak. That was Ricky Van Shelton and I'll Leave This World Loving You. I'm calling Lovequist. Michelle Wright, one of Canada's most successful and widely recognized country music pioneers, was born in Chatham, Ontario, and just a very powerful voice propelled her from the small clubs to the international stardom. She's achieved 25 top 10 hits, 6 number ones, and a couple of Juno Awards, 15 CCMA Awards, and this song was a pivotal early release from her debut album, Do Right By Me. This is Michelle Wright, and it's The Rhythm of Romance on your Crawfords and O'Frills Country Music Rewind.

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0: What a historical cross-generational collaboration. You got the young honky-tonk upstart who convinced his musical hero to step out of retirement and cut a song originally recorded back in 1973.
1: Dwight really was my detonator, although being out of music 10 years, I kept an eye on the window of country music. I watched the horizon, and the first thing I saw was the tip of a cowboy hat, you know. The next thing I knew, man, I'm hearing good country music all over the radio, and then all of a sudden Dwight Yoakam knocks on my door, you know, and he's excited because he's been a fan for a long time, and he wants me to come out, and I went out and I got up with him, and then the next thing you know, I'm doing all these other things. I went out and made some tours with him, but Dwight is really, he's really the catalyst. He was the detonator.
0: Great combination. Buck Owens, Dwight Yoakam at number 9. It's the Streets of Bakersfield. I'm calling Lovequist in at number 8. If you ain't loving, you ain't living. This is classic George Strait.

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Country Music Rewind with Colin Lovequist on 620 CKRM. This weekend, 1988, number 7.

0: have always been a big fan of Southern Pacific. They're in at number 7. They're a country rock supergroup featuring former members of the Doobie Brothers and Creedence Clearwater Revival. 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Up call and Lovequist, thank you so much for giving us some of your time. 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
1: Hey, it's Barney Shinkaruk from the Sports Cage. We have a lot of fun, like when old Rider players show up, especially Scott Schultz.
2: I gave the old comments like socks on a rooster. My dad used to say that to me whenever we were trying to get something accomplished and it turned out looking like garbage. 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
7: 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This weekend, 1988, number 6.

What a big hit. In at number six, Randy Travis, Honky Tonk Moon. Gotta love that rich, deep baritone voice. And Randy single-handedly pretty much revitalized traditional country music back into the mainstream fold. I am so glad you're hanging with us, and we're going to move right along into a Tanya Tucker classic. She's holding down the number five spot, and we have an original wild child of the country music industry. She had a resurgence in the late 80s. This song was a catchy song, used a very clever metaphor about agricultural resilience to describe a healthy, flexible relationship. This is Strong Enough to Bend, Tanya Tucker.

0: 620 CKRM, your Crawford's No Frills Country Music Rewind. Absolutely everybody fell in love with that song, Strong Enough to Bend. The Texas Tornado, Tanya Tucker in at number 5. Up next, an exquisite vocal pairing. He dominated the charts through the 80s, known for his emotional delivery, and she was the elegant silver-toned angel of roots music. And together, they create pure magic on the song, We Believe in Happy Endings. Earl Thomas Conley, Emmy Lou Harris, in next at number 4.
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3: 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This weekend, 1988, number 4.

What a great combination there. Earl Thomas Conley, Emmylou Harris, and We Believe in Happy Endings in at number four. Song written by Bob McDill. To number three we go, and this was a big hit for Eddie Raven. Very signature, infectious Cajun country infusion song written by Max D. Barnes, Troy Seals, and T. Graham Brown. This was a lighthearted track about an incredibly laid-back character named Joe, and it was the perfect feel-good anthem for the fall of 88, highlighting Eddie Raven's rhythmic charm and unmatched knack for island-flavored country storytelling. This is Joe Knows How to Live.

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0: just missing the top spot for this time of the year, 1988, was Highway 101. In at number two, Do You Love Me? Just Say Yes. What a very distinctive voice. Paulette Carlson just blended a sharp traditional country twang with that driving rockabilly beat. This group pretty much revitalized the band format in Nashville, and an absolute juggernaut on the radio, went to number one. But for our purpose this week, at this time period, 1988, it sits at number two. So that means we've got your number one song on the way. I'll let you chew on it for a little bit. We'll come back and feature it right after these.
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0: And here we go, the moment we've been waiting for. The number one country song in the land for this week, this time period, 1988. Multi-talented artist wrote it himself, highlighting a very beautiful, comforting message wrapped in rich acoustic production. And it went to the top of the country charts. Steve Warner, I Should Be With You.
8: Oh, it's all over the map, really, my influences. I remember as a young kid, I used to watch, watch Ricky Nelson, Ozzie and Harriet. I date myself here, but I was very young. But I used to watch that and that show. James wouldn't like me saying this, probably, but I'd watch James Burton playing guitar, and he was just a young kid himself. And I could not wait for that part. I was just watching him playing his Telecaster, and I wanted to play like that, you know. So James Burton was always a huge influence, and Glenn Campbell's The Good Time Hour, you know, I used to watch that, and he'd have Jerry Reed on there, and I wanted to be sitting there with those guys. I knew I couldn't, you know, no way I could keep up with those two, but boy, I love watching that show. So a lot of guitar influences, other than my father and his brothers and my family, you know.
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0: have it, the number one song in our countdown for your Crawford's No Frills Country Music Rewind. That was Steve Warner. I Should Be With You at number one. Just a talented individual. He can write, he can play, he can sing. He covers all the bases. I got to tell you, it was an absolute treat going through the vault for this time period, 1988. And this snapshot in time just proves how vibrant and how diverse country music was as it transitioned out of the 80s. We heard the resurgence of traditional honky-tonk, the power of the roots storytelling, and an unforgettable contribution from our Canadian talents like Anita Paris and Michelle Wright and George Fox. I hope you enjoyed it. My biggest reward is if you tell somebody where we're at, what we're doing, and all about our Crawford's No Frills Country Music Rewind. Love that you stayed with us. In fact, don't go away. Keep it here. Keep it country. 620 CKRM.
1: From the National Newsroom of the Canadian Press, I'm Lisa Laporte. Prime Minister Mark Carney's office says he spoke with Ukrainian President Volodymyr Zelensky today about a new diesel fuel supply agreement between the U.S. and Russia. The Prime Minister's office says Carney made clear this agreement runs against the efforts of Canada and its allies to end the war in Europe by giving Russia new revenue. Meantime, U.S. President Donald Trump posted to social media today that Ukraine and Russia had agreed to an energy ceasefire. Zelensky said in his own post he supports an energy ceasefire, but is awaiting details from the White House about it. Canada is advising no travel to Riyadh's airport after the latest attacks in the capital of Saudi Arabia.
2: Canada's ambassador to Saudi Arabia says the embassy in Riyadh remains open for Canadians needing consular assistance. A Saudi-led coalition fighting Houthi rebels in Yemen says another projectile has hit a passenger terminal at Riyadh's airport, just one day after a missile attack on the same terminal killed 12 people and injured hundreds. Canada's issued a travel advisory to avoid all non-essential travel to Saudi Arabia and to avoid all travel to Riyadh's international airport. Prime Minister Mark Carney's condemned the violence and calls the Houthis' attacks on civilian infrastructure abhorrent and unjustified. Jason White, The Canadian Press.
1: A brand of turkey gravy sold in Canada has been recalled because it contains undeclared mustard. Kevin's Natural Foods turkey gravy is sold in British Columbia, Alberta, Saskatchewan, and Manitoba. A tragedy has happened off the coast of East Africa.
3: Nearly 140 people are dead after a boat carrying more than 300 migrants capsized off the coast of Djibouti in East Africa. The International Organization for Migration says some of the dead are children, and that number is only those buried by authorities in Djibouti. Others were buried by fellow migrants and haven't been added to the official count. The IOM chief mission in Djibouti says the migrants boarded the ship October 8th and that the overcrowded vessel sank soon after, close to shore. I'm Donna Water.
1: And health experts say Canadians should get their flu shot as soon as it becomes available in their area. The head of the Firestone Institute for Respiratory Health, Don Bodish, says the flu vaccine works for about 6 months, but peak protection lasts for about three.
4: In years where we get vaccinated early and flu comes really late, that will probably reduce efficacy to a certain degree. But this year, it looks like we're heading towards an early season. So I would definitely advise that people go in this particular year as soon as they can to get those flu shots.
1: The flu vaccine is free across the country and is recommended for everyone aged 6 months and older. This is the Canadian Press. In sports, baseball's Final Four kicks off tonight in Milwaukee. The Brewers take on the LA Dodgers in Game 1 of the National League Championship Series. It's a short turnaround for the Cleveland Guardians. After beating the White Sox last night in a division series that went the distance, they're now prepping for Game 1 of the American League Championship Series against Tampa Bay. The Rays, who swept the New York Yankees, will host the opener tomorrow. Only one Canadian NHL team in action today on a light three-game schedule. The Vancouver Canucks are in New York to take on the Rangers. The Philadelphia Flyers will try to earn their first win of this NHL season tonight against the Carolina Hurricanes. And Canada's Gabriela Dabrowski and her Brazilian partner Luisa Stefani won the women's doubles final today at the China Open. It's Dabrowski's 25th career WTA Tour title and her fifth of the season. From the Canadian Press, I'm Lisa Laporte.
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Today's greatest hits from Martina McBride. We go to Tracy Lawrence, find out who your friends are. Well, I had a little bit of a break. I feel good. Got some more caffeine in me and ready to play some country.

0: The greatest country hits of all time, Sunday afternoon. She won't be lonely long. She kept the hotel key. She probably got plans. It's a Sunday afternoon. This is Old Dominion on The Voice.
1: Well, it was down some street we couldn't even pronounce. We were stuck in the middle, loving every ounce. Tequila was cheap, but the flow we were feeling was real. Neither one of us looking for three little words, unless those three words were do not disturb. Checkout was supposed to be noon, but we slept until three.

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0: Country's greatest hits, the voice of Saskatchewan, Charlie Major. Can't happen to me. We all said that at one time, haven't we? The Riders in Montreal play tomorrow. Early game on a Thanksgiving Monday. The Croft Electric countdown to kickoff gets underway early, 8 o'clock in the morning, with Tegan Witko, Wes Cates, and Justin Duck. Tune in for that great Rider talk just ahead of a great Rider game to come. It'll be the first time in 15 years I actually missed Thanksgiving Monday.
1: Rider Nation lives on 620 CKRM. I'm Dave Thomas, voice of the Saskatchewan Roughriders. Tomorrow is game day as the Riders take on the Montreal Alouettes. Countdown to kickoff with Tegan Witko and Wes Cates is at 8. The pregame show's at 10. And kickoff with Luke Mullender and I is at 11. 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
1: Hey, it's Tanner Horlick, the 620 CKRM truck wagon driver. 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

0: Today's greatest hits, Dean Brody, coming with the Rec Lost to Temple Garden Center in Moose Jaw next month. Yes, November 9th. You'll probably hear that song. Canadian summer, great hit for him. And speaking of summertime, 251 days away, Country Thunder Craven coming up July 8th to the 11th in the valley there. And the Sunday night headliner that we know about, Megan Maroney.
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country's greatest hits, Julian Austin singing about a diamond. Well, we all know that diamonds are a girl's best friend. Unless you're cheap like me, then you look for cubic zirconia deals. Right now, Kix Brooks, Ronnie Dunn on The Voice.

0: country's greatest hits. Quick ending there from Emerson Drive and Countrified Soul, putting a wraps on my show today. Don't forget rain showers tonight, mixing with flurries. Up to 2 centimeters of the white stuff, low down to 0 Monday. Spotty flurries and sprinkles and a high of 4. I guess Gloria won't be here tomorrow morning between, 6 and 8 o'clock in the morning, waking you up, unless she gets, you know, antsy and wants to get here at 5:30, just ahead of the Croft Electric pregame shows coming up with our broadcast crew. Have yourself a great week. I'll talk to you on the weekend. Coming up at 4 o'clock, Steve Harmon and Country Gold.
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6: 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Sunday, November 8th at the Casino Regina Show Lounge. 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The Montana's Brier, February 26th to March 7th at Sastel Center in Saskatoon. Be a part of the exciting atmosphere to watch the best men's curlers in this country go up against each other. 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

Diamond Rio on Country Gold with the on again, off again number one song. I'm Steve Harmon. Toby Keith, You Shouldn't Kiss Me Like This knocked Diamond Rio out of the top spot for 2 weeks, and then One More Day fought its way back up. It's crazy. Here's Toby on Country Gold.

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3: 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I'm calling from Martinsburg, West Virginia. And I'd like to hear North Wills Jacob's Ladder.

0: everybody. Mark Wills and Jacob's Ladder. It's Steve Harmon. 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
1: From Crystal River, and I listen to your show religiously. Oh. I want to hear Jody Messina.
0: Believe it or not, it's the 30th anniversary of Heads Carolina, Tails California, Jody on Country Gold.

0: Heads Carolina, Tails California, the first single from Jody Messina's first album released 30 years ago, which would be when, Lisa?
1: 1996.
0: I could have done that if I could do math. 30 years ago. Dirk Bentley's here to congratulate you, Jody.
2: Jody, congratulations on the 30th anniversary of your debut album. That's so awesome. Huh. I still remember meeting you for the first time, and your enthusiasm for your fans for country music was infectious, and I know you still carry that with you now, and congratulations on 30th anniversary.
0: Oh, man, that's awesome. Coming up, James Woods and Waylon Jennings' son, Shooter, are back together, and we can let you hear what they're up to.
1: 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With Steve Harmon.
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4: A major shift in higher education redefined the academic landscape of the province. I'm Will Manzik, and this is 100 Years of CKRM. During the autumn of 1974, the Independent University of Regina was formally established. For decades prior, the Southern Campus had simply operated as an extension of the much larger University of Saskatchewan, based in Saskatoon. However, as student population expanded throughout the 1960s, the clear demand for a fully autonomous degree-granting institution became evident. The new provincial legislation finalized in October separated the two distinct campuses. It immediately granted the Regina location its very own dedicated president, independent academic senate, and sovereign administrative control. The historic October independence allowed the new University of Regina to quickly develop its own institutional identity, expanding advanced educational opportunities across southern Saskatchewan for generations to come. Read more at sastoday.ca and 620ckrm.com. With 100 years of CKRM, I'm Will Manzik.
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1: With Steve Harmon.

0: and Jennings just to satisfy you. It's Steve Harmon. This is Country Gold with one of our fave guests who's back. And this time, after a little prodding, we have found James Woods. Actor James Woods is actually singing, playing guitar. James Woods announces a new album. It's called The Killer's Wife, produced by four-time Grammy winner Shooter Jennings. We'll do a quick round of Wikipedia Truth or Bold. James Woods originally planned to become an eye surgeon. Truth or Bold?
1: I had scholarships to Johns Hopkins, Tufts, and Brown.
0: Wow.
1: Not only for undergraduate, but they gave me 8-year scholarships to go to medical school. And then I had this terrible accident where I ran through a glass door, severed every tendon in my right wrist. At the time, I was taking classical guitar lessons, and I wanted to play classical guitar. I was doing well. And then for 40 years, of course, never played because of the injury.
0: I have so many questions about that from The Killer's Wife. My theory is that if you have James Woods and Shooter Jennings making an album, you're going to have the best musicians available to man. And that sounds like it on The Killer's Wife. But there's a little piece that says, James Woods even picked up the guitar. Truth or Bold? Is that you picking on The Killer's Wife album yourself?
1: Yeah, that's me.
0: And Shooter has you singing a little bit as well. I recognized you.
2: Like a vessel tossed on a stormy black sea.
0: And I mean that as a compliment, but it was good. I mean, they wouldn't have let you in there, buddy.
1: Oh, no. I said to Shooter, don't do me any favors, man.
0: That's right.
1: If it's not sterling quality.
0: Shooter Jennings, James Woods, The Killer's Wife, is out this weekend. But while I have you, I wanted to talk to you immediately when we found out about losing Dolly Parton, because I know you two were in a movie together and were good friends.
1: We found out, Sarah and I walked in with one of the musicians into the studio the second day of shooting of cutting this last album, that's one coming out next year. And I watched everybody look grim. I said, "Hey man, what's going on? Jeez." And they said, "Well, you got some bad news." I thought, "Oh, did they lose all the masters from this?" And I said, "What?" They said, "Dolly Parton died." And I remember, this very rarely happened, my knees buckled. Sarah, we both, I mean, you know, the tears should jump from your eyes. Like, what? Dolly Parton, that line doesn't compute. Dolly Parton doesn't die. You know, she's an angel. How does that happen? I mean, she was an angel, and music, I believe, is the language of the angels.

0: Dolly Parton, I Will Always Love You on Country Gold. It's Steve Harmon. The CMA will present I Will Always Love You, a celebration of Dolly, live from Belmont University, Wednesday, October 21 on ABC. We're talking with actor James Woods, who works with Waylon's kid, Shooter Jennings. They have a new album called The Killer's Wife. Officially, The Killer's Wife, case number 4718 for UT, is now available at jameswoods.com. No hyphen?
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0: You can get the CD. I enjoy the vinyl because I still have a needle and a stereo. Are some of these signed? You know how some people sign?
1: Well, what we did is we decided that we were going to do the splatter album. You know, whenever you have the colored vinyl, and each one is unique. I think I'm going to get the guys to sign all three albums, and we'll do a big collector's bundle at some point in the future.
0: Looking forward to it. 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

0: Mark Colley from Landman's. You want something with ring to it? This is Country Gold. Steve Harmon. We're catching up on all the requests because we had a new music segment with actor James Woods and Shooter Jennings. That was pretty cool. I hope you'll go to jameswoods.com and check it out. 855-958-3774.
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0: 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I'm Steve Harmon. 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
1: This is for everybody at Bates Ford Marina. Anything by Lori Morgan. Let's hear it.
0: I feel like that was an order. Here's 5 minutes.

0: 5 minutes to figure it out. Lori Morgan on Country Gold. It's Steve Harmon coming up. We did hear Roseanne Cash wasn't feeling well. We have an update on that. And two people that have decided to take her seven-year ache and bring it back to life here in 2026. Coming up.
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1: This is Brian Hopson from Madison, Michigan. This song here is dedicated to Gracie Jordan, going on 5 years of being together. Our son's due in February. I like to hear Randy Travis play Deeper Than a Holler.
2: You got it. Congratulations.

deeper than the holler from Randy Travis on Country Gold. I'm Steve Harmon. Roseanne Cash gave us a little clue as to what forced her to postpone a lot of shows. The daughter of legend Johnny Cash had some unexpected health issues, and her team said she was told by doctors not to travel or perform while she recovered. And that's how that goes. This is 7-Year Ache, Roseanne Cash on Country Gold.

Roseanne Cash, 7 year ache on Country Gold. Miranda Lambert and Parker McCollum have picked up on how great that song is, and they've just released a version here in 2026.

0: that good? Roseanne Cash's 7-Year Ache, now out from Miranda Lambert and Parker McCollum. 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
1: Hey, this is Lisa, and I live in Ham Lake, Minnesota, and I'd like to hear Kissing in the Dark. Okay, I love the station. Bye-bye.
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1: We do have all the good stuff from the 80s, 90s, early 2000s. I'm Steve Harmon, wife Becky, son Graham, who fixes jet engines at Gulfstream, and my car's engine way too often. Tanya Tucker is here in just a few minutes. Your requests anytime at 855-958-3774. Here's George Strait singing about those exes in Texas. That's why he doesn't visit there anymore, if he knows what's good for him. Or unless he brings a lawyer.

0: George Strait's first ever Grammy nomination for All My Exes Live in Texas. On Country Gold, I'm Steve Harmon. Thanks for helping us narrow down all the great music from the 80s, 90s, early 2000s. What do you want to hear? 855-958-3774.
1: 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I would like to request It's Your Love by Tim McGraw and Faith Hill. That's my wedding song.
0: Ah, great. Here you go. It's Your Love. 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

0: Tim and Faith, It's Your Love, winning every ACM and CMA category it was nominated for. 855-958-3774.
1: Yeah, this is Dave Carl. I'm from Winsted, Minnesota. Like to hear Gary Allen.
2: Steve, I'm Shane Matt Carl from upstate New York. I would like to hear Gary Allen, her man.
0: Sounds like the perfect time for a Gary Allen twofer on Country Gold.
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0: Barry Allen twofer for all the requests we've been getting for him on Country Gold at 855-958-3774. Tanya Tucker is here with a very special 60 seconds of Steve Harmon questions to answer. She has 10 seconds to do it, and she can only pass on one, will she?
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2: 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Hell yeah!
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0: Richie McDonald and Lone Star with their monster hit, I'm Already There. Richie touring with Larry Stewart from Restless Heart and Tim Rushlow from Little Texas. They call themselves the frontmen because that's what they are. I'm Steve Harmon, a very special guest for 60 seconds of Steve Harmon questions. Tanya Tucker, you have 10 seconds to answer, and you can only pass on one, okay? A song that makes you happy when you hear it.
1: One of my songs?
0: Sure.
1: Or some anybody's songs?
0: It could be both.
1: Oh, well, I really dig that. He's choosing Texas, I can tell.
0: Oh my gosh.
1: He's two stepping around the room. Yeah, I like that one.
0: Tanya, you're not going to believe this. That was my next question because I have this written down. What's your favorite song on Dandelion from Ella? And you just sang it.
1: Yeah, that's it. I mean, I'd like to have one just like it.
0: Yeah, I bet you do. Any TV shows you're addicted to?
1: Used to be The Housewives of Beverly Hills. But I think they're on hiatus or something. I'm having withdrawals.
0: This is one I couldn't wait to ask you. You just won $10 million. What's the first stupid thing you buy or do?
1: Oh, I think probably it would have to be to help somebody, you know.
0: Aww. Can you say something about the guy interviewing you?
1: Yes! Love talking to you.
0: Me
1: like
0: too.
1: To this my is my best friend.
0: Oh, man.
1: Love.
0: Oh, wow.

0: Country Gold 2 for 2 from Tanya Tucker. Without you, what do I do? And if your heart ain't busy tonight, I'm Steve Harmon. This is Country Gold, 80s, 90s, early 2000s country. But we do keep our ears on what's happening in Nashville, in Music City. Will any of these new songs end up on Country Gold in about 20 years or so? You get to decide.
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0: Taylor Swift singing about Tim McGraw on Country Gold. I'm Steve Harmon. Our Country Gold new music roundup, Taylor Swift surprised fans with the release of a bonus EP. Four new songs added to the life of a showgirl called The Encore. Four new songs including Patient Zero.
1: If you're sick of him, I got you. I was Patient Zero.
0: Reba's out with a new one. Could have been raining.

0: Destiny's new album, Silver Sands Marina, is out. This one is Remember Me That Way. Kenny?
1: You know, it never ends well. But over time, if you can look in the rearview mirror and find some sort of gratitude in any of it, then you're doing pretty good. And I think this song lives very well in all.

0: Kenny Chesney, She's Got It All on Country Gold. I'm Steve Harmon. Kenny Chesney's Vibe Stadium Tour starts next April and features opening acts like Eric Church, Sheryl Crow, Graylin James. That's a show right there. Coming up, more of your requests and our Country Gold Top 3 Countdown. The top 3 songs from this week in a past year. Which one? Nobody knows. Well, except for Country Gold producer Alexis and Lisa, because we couldn't do the bit without it.
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0: we love that flashback track on Country Gold. Ricky Skaggs, I'm Just a Country Boy. No, I'm Steve Harmon. Counting down those top three songs from this week. Which year? Let's turn it over to our Country Gold number specialist, Lisa.
1: 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Number three.
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0: too. 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

0: 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I'm Steve Harmon, taking care of your requests at 855-958-3774.
1: Hi, this is Janet Edwards, and I'm calling from the ICU in Radford, Virginia. I would love to hear some Willie Nelson.
0: Well, I would like to play it for you.
1: Thank you.

Congratulations to Country Gold with Steve Harmon, nominated for a 2026 CMA Award. Steve was 90% sure this was a prank, but hey, let's roll with it.

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